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I hope you're having a great one so far as we're kicking off this new week. What's going on? It's Michelle Fay with Madonna. Got Queen and David Bowie coming up next.

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That's Kenny Loggins and Footloose, theme from that movie. Mark Coppola here is Lionel Richie, All Night Long, All Night. He's done 9 seasons of American Idol.

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1: That's Dead or Alive. You Spin Me Around Like a Record from the 80s. 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It's like that song Somebody's Watching Me Too from the 80s where the lead vocalist sounds paranoid.
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Huntsville's greatest hits, 100.3 The River. The Cure with The Cope. That's Friday. I'm in love. What about the rest of the week? Well, maybe that's just lust. Just call me.

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1: Don Henley, the Boys of Summer, Eagle flying solo, and they're touring right now as the Eagles. 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
1: It's a lot of miles and black velvet. Yes, there are a lot of Elvis Presley mentions in that song. And you're with the Cove, Mark Coppola, only DJ licensed to party. A few minutes, I'll tell you how you can put a nice fat $2,500 bill in your pocket. I don't think those ever really existed. But we got cash for you.

100.3 The River, Huntsville's greatest hits. True Colors, that's her song. Phil Collins did a version of that, too. Now, Cyndi Lauper got in the Rock and Roll Hall of Fame last year. Phil Collins is getting in for a second time this year. And this is Aerosmith, who Steven Tyler, their lead vocalist, has played two of our iHeartRadio Music Festivals in Vegas, the very first one in 2011, and then again the following year in 2012.

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1: Thanks for being with us, America. Speedy, Greg, Adler, all here. Burge on the one mic, and we are ready for another one. Hope you're ready. Miss the other 4 hours today? Grab it on the Daily Archive. Be sure you're a subscriber on our podcast and YouTube channel. Get those notifications engaged, too, so you never miss any of the show on your own time. Well, there's been a plenty, but there's more. Still some meat on the bone as we start this hour. We have not talked a whole lot about the college baseball World Series, or the playoffs headed to the World Series, right? Is that what
2: the regionals?
1: The regionals, all this going on.
2: Mm-hmm.
1: So one thing we have been watching, and I guess this is just kind of our host society now. I have no issue, none whatsoever. I'm not the old fogey.
3: Yeah.
1: From the days of no one can show any emotion in a game. I know a lot of me, our dad being one of them. He did not tolerate any hot dogging of any kind, which yeah. always, you know, led to a little bit of friction between he and I.
3: Yeah.
1: But, you know, he was of the era, you know, you hit a home run, you put your bat down, you go around the bases, you come in, you touch home, you high five your teammates and go to your own, dugout. You score a touchdown. You go hand it to the official, maybe go, you know, high five your other team as they're celebrating with you. But now it just seems in baseball,
3: it's taking it to a level.
1: Baseball's elevating in this, you know, football elevated a long time ago. You know, like you and I were talking about Greg and Speedy Adder. We talked about the guy who jumps up, throws his fist in there, does a hip pump, and he tackled somebody for a 4 yard gain.
3: And
1: he's popping and moving and doing, he did mm-hmm. all these high fives. You're like, yeah, they got 4 yards on that.
3: Yeah.
1: Okay. But baseball now with the pitchers dropping F bombs at the batters and everybody, you know, people hitting, getting home run celebrations. You're not going to believe this one. So this is Georgia, one of the better teams in the country. They're taking on Liberty. The umpires, I thought, were pretty lenient, but it just kept going.
2: Really?
1: And finally, they had enough. I want you to watch this. Here is Georgia. I guess he hits a home run, obviously. And just watch this.
4: Yinkity.
1: Home run.
4: Trey Phelps.
1: Well, now he's trash
4: talking
1: them.
4: Gives Georgia the lead.
1: Yeah, now he's waving to the crowd. And here's
2: look at second
1: base set it up. Well, he's dancing all around the bases. Oh, it's not. It hasn't even begun yet. What's going to happen? Yeah. He drops a.
3: Let's go. Now
1: we're going to go backwards down the line. And now we're going to get here. Look, now we're going to start all this. And we're going to do our little handshake, Ray, that you love.
3: Oh, I love the court.
1: And we're
3: going
1: to dance a little bit. Yeah. And
2: guys, it's 2-1.
1: Right. Yeah. And
2: you didn't just hit the wall.
1: Now we got more. Now we're doing the money. Now we got to throw the money up. And finally, the umpires are like, look, enough's enough.
4: Thrown Trey Phelps out of the game.
2: Yeah.
4: You know, good. I saw the arm signal from one of our umpires. And Wes Johnson is now livid. Bradley,
1: see, that's just you let your team down.
2: Yeah, now they need you
1: because
2: yeah.
1: it's all about you.
2: Yep.
4: Home run as Phelps was going down the first baseline.
5: He turned and to the dugout of Liberty and let him have it, and that's what got him.
1: Yeah.
3: Well, the point is this, too. Guys, it's the bottom of the sixth.
1: Yep.
3: A lot of baseball left. You just put us up 2-1.
1: Right.
3: You didn't hit the game-winning home run. I mean, the game's nowhere near over.
1: Right.
3: After all that.
1: So,
3: you know, if you hit the walk-off, dance yes. all the way around them.
1: Well, but there was a time when, like I said, I don't mind emotion that is just part of the game.
2: Mm-hmm.
1: But this choreographed stuff, you know, where and the taunting of the other team and all of that is just, it's just kind of gotten out of hand. And this thing where now the pitchers cuss the batters.
3: Yeah.
1: They're starting to call that. They're like, look, we got to stop this because then that gets the batter heated. Now when you get up, you know, it just never ends.
3: Class is going out the window.
1: I mean, it's just so.
3: And you know what? Hey, Coach of Georgia, you're so mad. You should have yanked him out.
1: Yeah.
3: I mean, how about this? I'd have yanked.
1: The coaches we played for, the umps, would have never gotten involved.
3: No.
1: We'd have been done.
3: By the time we rounded third, they'd be telling us where we were going.
5: Right. There was, wow.
1: But that's just not smart.
5: No, it's not
3: smart. I mean, he's obviously a really good player now. His team, they're only up 2-1, bottom of the sixth. Yeah. A lot of baseball. Who won? Georgia?
5: Yeah, they won their regional. They state won there. Mississippi State won there.
1: So those two will play.
5: State will go to Athens.
1: Yep. We now have Big 12 player of the year, Landon Hairston, also ejected video 14 after striking out and throwing his bat in the air.
5: Yeah, this one was insane. I mean, it was crazy, him flipping the bat, and then what they made him do, walk. Anyway, go ahead. Go ahead.
1: Here it is. He's suspended now for the next game.
6: To Hairston. Called strike three, and a bat goes way up in the air. That was a display that can get you run out of a game.
7: Yeah, I'm pretty shocked that it didn't.
6: And they're going to have a meeting.
5: Now, this was the Nebraska regional, so they're playing Nebraska. It's Arizona State.
8: After crew consultation, the hitter is ejected for
1: instruction. There you go.
5: Now, what's crazy is Nebraska, that regional was insane. Matter of fact, when Ole Miss was playing Nebraska and Ole Miss went on to win that regional, that, you know, now they have the little clips that, you know, they can communicate on the pitch calling in different ways, but most of them are going to that little speaker they put inside their hat, and the catchers and all the position players have it, and the coach talks into a two-way, and then they hear what pitch and everything to call. It was so loud, he couldn't hear. He thought the system was broke, and so he had to walk over to the dugout twice, and then finally – they realize, no, you just can't hear it so loud, you know, in there. But on this one here on Arizona State, so he gets kicked out, guys, but the way to the locker room is past the Nebraska dugout.
1: Oh, boy.
5: So the head coach has to walk him in front of the dugout all the way down. Yeah. You're talking about embarrassing. It was extremely embarrassing if I was that player. He's so good, too.
1: Does today, as an athlete, have they pitched so many temper tantrums their whole life and no one correct them, no one spanked them, no one punished them? Do they just not know how to handle themselves in an emotional situation?
3: It starts. Know.

0: Nebraska's crowd, speaking of that, is so loud.
1: Yeah, this is the one I was talking about, right?
0: Yeah, that Ole Miss can barely even communicate. It's video 11, and that's what Speedy was just talking about.
1: It goes to the dugout twice, and finally the head coach goes, "We got to turn it up. I mean, we can't hear. We can't communicate." Well, I love college baseball.
2: Just put that glove over his ear. I don't know that his pitch comm is working. And confusion. Is only gonna be
1: so he thinks it's broke because he can't hear. And sometimes the comms go down and they switch it out. So he does this once, and you can pull it forward a little bit. And then he does it again.
2: Couldn't hear pitch comm. He can certainly hear the crowd.
1: Okay, so now he thinks, okay, we got it fixed. But now it gets so loud again, he says, I can't. This one's broke, too.
3: Quarterbacks not being able to hear.
2: Yep.
0: God forbid, doing the way they did it for 100 years.
3: The stands right.
1: Look, turn the volume up.
3: Used to doing this just across the road.
1: It's all
0: turn
1: the way
0: the
1: up.
0: Turn it up.
1: I ain't got any.
0: It's all the way up, coach. That's as loud as I can turn it.
4: You know, you hear what I'm saying? We play baseball a lot of years without a little speaker.
1: Oh, yeah.
0: Technology
1: has entered baseball at every level.
5: That's crazy. I didn't even know they did that.
1: Oh, yeah.
4: I don't even like crazy. Football either.
5: Why don't they just bang on trash can lids like the Houston Astros to communicate with the team? Yeah, why don't you just do that?
4: See, at least they're creative.
5: It worked well for them.
0: Yeah, so it's there's a lot going on with the baseball and softball. There's been some incredible games.
1: Oh, yeah, man, there was just so much, and there's a slew of baseball games today that will decide regionals.
5: Yeah, did I see Auburn closed it out and forced a game 7?
1: Yeah, they finished at like 1 a.m. in the morning.
5: Okay,
0: it finished today. It still had a crowd there.
1: Yeah.
0: All right, we'll be back. More of the show coming up right after this.
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1: All righty, America, thanks for being with us as we find our way through another show today. So getting some text from people, obviously we didn't cover, but we knew it. UCLA, the number one overall seed, put out by St. Mary's.
2: I think Cal Poly won that regional.
1: Yeah, so they got put out.
3: Sisters of the Poor.
1: And one of the problems with what we're seeing with some of the players' behavior is that I didn't see it. So this is coming secondhand. Somebody said when the coach for Arizona State had the chance at the press conference, all he did was make excuses for the kid.
3: Mm-hmm. How are you going to do that?
2: And you got to look, as a coach, you want to stand up for your players, but when they do something wrong, just call it.
1: Yeah.
2: Call it. Say, you know, you're right.
3: You can't.
2: You cannot flip a bat that way and not expect to be thrown out.
1: You can't put the umpires in that situation. No. What are they supposed to do with you?
2: That's it.
1: And I know you can argue or think it wasn't a strike. That's not even the point.
2: No.
1: In life, when you got to be able to control yourself in a situation that's going to hurt your team going further, even in a moment of frustration that you may agree or disagree with a call.
2: Right.
1: That does not exempt you from the responsibility of don't do anything stupid that can hurt the team.
2: Mm-hmm.
1: There's not a coach that we ever knew or played for that would have tolerated that. That no one would have had to keep you out of the next game.
2: That's right.
1: Because he would have.
2: Yeah. And so there are a couple of other things. Congratulations. Troy is playing Florida in a game 7 at 5 p.m. on the SEC network.
1: Mm-hmm.
2: And if Troy can win that regional, that would be amazing. But they've forced that and beat Florida pretty bad in the 6th game. So congratulations to them.
1: Adler, I know that you're about to get a pretty big victory. And you know what I'm talking about.
3: Go ahead.
1: So I'm going to talk about soccer for a minute.
3: All right.
1: Yeah. But I will have to say, once again, soccer fans, what happened in Paris? It looks like Paris is World War II again, and Paris is being attacked. What?
2: Yeah.
1: And this is just a celebration of a soccer team winning?
3: Soccer. Yeah.
1: Wow. Have you seen this?
2: Oh, no.
3: It wasn't good.
2: Gracious.
1: So whatever.
3: It's good that we win the championship. Let's burn our town.
1: Explain to me what's happening.
3: They won. They didn't like to win the World Cup or anything like that. It was.
1: Well, it had to at least be if you're going to do all that.
2: The world has lost their
3: mind. Paris Saint-Germain Football Club won.
1: Okay.
3: Just a game. And they won a tournament of some kind. What was it?
1: Some kind of championship. So this is one of the Paris teams?
3: Yes.
1: And they're burning Paris.
3: They're happy they won, so this is what they do?
1: Yeah. We've seen this in professional sports over here. So
3: why do you trash your own town after you win? I don't understand.
1: In cars. We'll burn a car.
3: Burn a car in a second.
1: I don't get that.
3: Oh, that's the Eiffel Tower in the background.
1: Let's try to chop it down. No one should burn a city for any reason, but as we've said in the past, back in the Rick and Bubba days, if you lost, you shouldn't do it.
3: Right.
1: But at least you go where they're mad about the loss.
2: Yeah.
1: I'm burning my own town and I'm looting my own stores and tearing up property because we won?
3: Yes.
1: And there's a lot of them that don't really care they won. They just want to be a part of it.
2: Yeah,
1: always that. And then Adler, I understand video 4. Is this also soccer?
3: Well, soccer's not looking good these days, guys.
2: What you got here?
3: As far as the fans.
1: Mexico versus Australia at the Rose Bowl?
3: Yes.
1: Okay, so why are those two teams playing in the Rose Bowl?
3: Are they doing like a friendly?
1: Exhibition?
3: Are they doing
1: not a friendly.
3: Are they doing a match leading up to the World Cup like Auburn is?
1: Okay. I know that one in France wasn't friendly.
3: No.
1: Look at that crowd.
3: Now we got a fight. Yeah.
2: We got Mexicans
3: fighting Australians and nobody's sober.
1: Yeah. A little trouble getting old.
3: Yeah.
1: So it looks like Mexican on Mexican, is it?
3: You know,
2: a lot of green. A lot of green.
1: There's a lot of green. He walked right into that punch.
2: Yeah, this guy here can punch.
1: Yes, he can.
2: Now it's spilling over to other people. Now they're trying to protect their folks.
1: Don't know why. Now everybody's punching.
2: This one guy's made everybody mad.
1: Yes, he has. Is it possible the Australians have green jerseys?
4: Yeah.
3: I think so, yeah.
1: Okay, so are we sure about that?
3: I don't know.
2: Because normally that's Mexico.
3: I don't know. Is it?
1: You see Mexico's colors, but I see people wearing them that don't look Mexican.
3: Okay. They look
1: more Australian.
3: World Cup incoming, guys.
1: And Speedy taught me how to notice it. Okay, I'm just saying.
3: So, Paris Saint-Germain, PSG, defeated Arsenal in a penalty shootout in the final, securing their second. It was the Champions League title. There you go.
2: Okay.
3: We figured it out.
1: Let's burn the place down. Yep. By the way, Tex Nation, because, you know, they're full of wisdom. Somebody says what's happened is nobody can... They can't separate the two anymore. They think if you call somebody out for bad behavior, that automatically means you're calling that a bad human.
2: Mm-hmm.
1: They can't separate. No, there's a lot of good people that in a moment have bad behavior. I would include myself in that. So
2: earlier this morning.
1: Yeah, right. But I'm, you know, according to Sherry, three times this weekend. But but what I'm saying is that's not an indication of the person's character. Sometimes people have bad moments. But we can't just ignore the bad moment, afraid that we might cast the person in a bad light. That behavior should be cast in a bad light, no matter who did it, no matter how wonderful they are normally. You know, that particular behavior was not a good piece of behavior.
3: Yes, yes.
2: And just call it that.
1: People asking also what shirt I have on today. Look at this. Early Father's Day gift from my wife. It is the band.
3: Yeah.
1: It is
2: Bigaloo.
1: It's a band shirt for the band. Yeah, I love the band.
3: I love
1: their catalog. Love their sound. So that's what this is.
3: It looks like a shirt Brody would wear. You know, not in like a bad way.
1: What does that mean?
3: Not in like a bad way.
1: What does that mean?
3: Not in a bad way. It's a cool shirt.
1: Do you mean that like I'm being too cool for my age?
3: The band's from the 70s. I'm saying the kids will do the throwback. The kids will do the throwback now, too.
1: But to me, it's not throwback because I was back there.
3: You're an OG.
1: That's right.
3: It's like a man in his 50s wearing a mustache. He's like, I've been having this, kids, and you guys are just trying to copy it.
1: Yeah, the 70s mustache is back, and it's a little bit shocking.
3: It is.
1: Because it's back. Sherry told me at the farmer's market Saturday, I know that you may be tempted by this mustache thing, please don't.
4: Oh, yeah, go for it.
3: Oh, no, that would be good.
1: Right.
3: That would be cool.
4: Or am I the only one that keeps hearing the Trump clock go off?
1: Y'all hear it?
4: My hearing's not good enough to hear it.
1: Yeah.
2: I wonder where it is.
4: I don't know, but I just heard it.
1: Is it in there with you again, Adler?
3: No, it's not. I got it out of Adler.
1: Is it in the studio?
4: I think it's in production.
2: Is it?
1: Could be.
4: It sounded like it.
1: Yeah, it's Speedy.
4: You put it in production.
2: I don't know. I thought it was in Greg's office because he likes it.
4: I do. We'll be right back.
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0: with Speedy Greg and Adler. And thanks to all of you out there for following what we do. And thanks a lot hearing from you on the text option, chatting in Tube City there on the YouTube channel. You can email us. You can call us. We may get in some more calls before we're done. We will see. Don't forget, coming up on tomorrow's program, Chris Tomlin is scheduled to be with us. We'll talk about Unite Birmingham, which is coming up this weekend in Birmingham, Alabama, with the Scott Dawson Evangelistic Association. Also be part of that. It's a free event, by the way. Charity Gale will be in concert. Chandler Moore, Strength to Stand Worship, message from Scott Dawson. And then I'll also do a message on Sunday night prior to the concerts at the Hoover Man. And it is absolutely free. All you have to do is just come. Eventbrite.com, search Unite. If you want to just go ahead and grab some tickets, they are free, but it helps them kind of keep up with how big a crowd to expect. And I know they're already expecting thousands. So looking forward to being honored to have a small part of that coming up this weekend in Birmingham, Alabama, the home of 104.7 WZZK. So I don't know about this, and we'll ask the question, would any of us do this? So there's an AI training startup. It's a company called Shift.
1: Mm-hmm.
0: Now, Speedy, hold on. Let me finish.
1: Okay.
0: Because I know they're going to have you at a word, and that word is free. Now, hold what you got.
1: Listen to everything else.
0: Now, don't. I know you're blocking me out now, and you just simply want the website. But hang on a minute, okay?
1: All right.
0: They want to clean your home for free. Here is the catch. Are you ready? If they have cameras that will record the cleaners, they're all going to be wearing cameras, as they scrub, vacuum, dust, tidy, wash, and they're going to get footage of what it's like to clean your property or your house. You're getting it for free, but they're going to take that information their cameras capture back to their company Shift, and they will use that information to train robots to replace the humans, and then they'll start charging for robots to come and clean your house.
2: What the?
0: They send in people for free. But they have cameras on their head. See them? See
1: yeah.
0: the cameras?
1: Oh, yeah. Yeah,
3: right there on the
0: And they
3: cap.
0: Document and they keep up with your entire house or property, and they use the footage of what the humans do to teach the robots how to do it.
4: Mm. You're training your replacement.
0: Yes, yes. You are.
1: Mm.
0: You
1: wow.
0: get a spotless apartment. Basically. We get training data. Everyone wins.
1: But to get it free, that now you're video in my house.
0: Correct.
1: Yes. Everything in it.
0: Yes.
1: Hmm.
0: Mm.
3: Yes.
0: Tough for you, I bet.
1: Well.
0: Because you can't get past the fact you could get your house deep cleaned and pay nothing.
1: Right.
0: See if you can get past that and think about the fact they're going to document your home, where everything is, and they're going to train robots and come back.
1: Oof. Now, but what if it's not a very good cleaner?
0: Right. Like,
1: well, let's say Greg's
0: yeah,
1: there.
0: Right.
1: Okay.
0: Yeah.
1: And
0: so they're mimicking.
1: Right. The robot's going to mimic you?
0: Yeah.
1: Well, they kind of half aid that.
0: Right.
3: No, it depends on what it is.
0: Now, you're right. I mean.
1: Supposed to clean the counter.
0: Yeah. How good a person are they sending?
1: Right.
0: How good could a person be that knows they're going to be replaced by a robot?
4: Right.
0: Is that some.
1: Ooh.
0: Or is it just the people who run Shift? They're doing the cleaning, maybe? That are going to still make money.
3: Are excited about the robot doing it? If I train him good, I don't have to do it.
1: You probably think this is, I'm turning him down. I'm not doing that.
0: Right.
3: I'm not either. I don't want robots in my house at this point.
0: I would be up for this, but I don't trust robots.
1: That's
0: I never have,
1: point.
0: Never
1: well,
0: will.
1: Who does?
0: Never have, never will. And I feel like also, my goodness, could there be an easier way on the planet for you to case the joint?
3: Yeah.
0: And go back with the information on
3: robot
0: how to
3: just come rob you.
0: Robot stealing things.
1: Is there something that creeps you out about the robot doing it? But is there something in your life go, okay, I'll let him do that.
3: In other words, I may warm up to it later.
1: Right. If they take that from you, it's like,
0: All right, let's say this.
4: If they do the dishes well, I'm fine with it. Whatever. Videotape anything you want.
3: Yeah, I got it.
0: Okay. All right. So let's say, for instance, would you trust this, though? And this was the guarantee. Your shoulder issues you're having right now.
1: Mm-hmm.
0: Okay. I have a robot therapist, and we've been working on him. And if you go to see the robot therapist, you must let the robot lay hands on you, and you must trust the robot not to tear your arm off. But if you'll trust us for free, your shoulder will feel better.
1: So instead of dude rubbing me, it's robot rubbing.
0: Robot rubbing.
1: And we have, I think Adler robot has played therapy. Video of some robots doing that in Japan somewhere.
0: Oh, sure.
1: Yeah, I'll lay there and let him work on me.
0: Come on. Would you?
1: I think.
0: Do you ever worry it could go haywire and bother me rip your shoulder?
1: I guess so.
0: Yeah.
1: Maybe.
3: Yeah, what if it does? It's like giving you an adjustment. Suddenly, there's a glitch and it rips your arm off and beats you over the head with it.
0: Look, suddenly, like you say, Greg, or even worse, like he's working your shoulder and you're like, I almost feel his fingers come into my throat a little bit.
3: Yeah.
0: He must be trying to get on my clavicle.
3: Yeah. Mm.
0: Somebody.
3: I'm going to let this get developed more.
1: Okay.
3: And see how it goes on down the road. I'm not going to be none of the initial class.
1: I need some relief.
0: Things you would let a robot do.
1: Do they have
0: Adler's on record?
3: Cut grass.
0: Dishes.
3: Cut grass,
0: dishes.
4: Now, if I'm getting a massage, I'd like it to look like a trash can or a refrigerator or something like that.
0: Not a humanoid.
4: Don't need to be wearing any kind of
1: talking sweet
4: clothes
1: with gentle fingers.
4: I don't want it to be a dude. I don't want it to be a chick. I need it to be a trash can rubbing on me.
0: Okay, R2-D2 still too human-like?
4: R2-D2 is the line okay. Right there. No, C-3PO, no.
1: I mean, we have great landscaping companies.
2: Would you like a deep tissue wrap?
4: Yeah. Oh, you're so tense. You know, whatever.
2: Oh, you must have a lot going on in your life.
4: So many responsibilities.
3: You come from China.
2: I go ahead. Tell me about it. I'm here to talk you through it as I massage you.
5: You got the world on your broad shoulders.
1: I think that's Larry as a robot.
3: Yeah, I don't know.
0: It's a little bit.
5: I don't know what we got into there. Yeah, so
1: yeah, that's a little weird.
3: I'm just being honest.
0: There was about 15 seconds I wasn't even on the show.
3: I know.
0: Yeah,
3: I couldn't see you.
1: All right, so when it comes to the grass, you have great landscape companies. You can hire them to do that.
3: True. Okay? They're like robots. Is that a better personality?
1: Anything that's inconvenient for y'all that you feel like humans do poorly.
0: Do poorly?
1: Yeah, like really bad.
0: Oh, well, that's...
1: Really bad.
0: Don't get me started.
1: But yet it doesn't really take, away from... quality of life or being scared that a robot's doing stuff.
0: How about let's get the drive-thru right? Let's don't get orders wrong. How you like that?
3: You want to replace those people that are standing out front taking your order?
0: Yes.
3: Yeah.
0: I'd be fine with that. How about this? Let's get the line moving. Any robot that can get the line moving, I'm good. I've already been warned. This cruise coming up in the fall. I'm very excited about it. Sherry and I are looking forward to it. But I have been warned that the international airports in Europe are starting to try to humanless get you through security. And I talked to someone who just did it, said it is a nightmare.
1: Uh-oh.
0: They even are having you get in there like 4 hours beforehand. They say in the future, this will be more efficient. And I was told it was taking 6 to 10 minutes a person.
1: Hey.
0: You know, normally I'm in the booth. Why are you coming here? Okay, let me see your passport. Stamp. You're through. They said now you've got people are trying to get their passport on the screen. It keeps getting angry that you don't have it right.
1: Oh,
3: hey, you don't have it right.
0: If you had a different haircut in your picture, it's kicking it out.
1: Oh, what?
0: Yeah, they said
1: just made that up.
0: No.
3: You got nothing to worry about, Speed.
0: I was just told because, the people putting the crews together know how I am about airports.
1: Uh-oh.
0: And they're already, here I am in June, and they're warning me about September. Hey, you're not going to like this.
1: They make sure that haircut's right.
3: Maybe by then they'll get a little better at it.
0: They claim that it will get smoother, but they have to start somewhere. Of course, that would be me.
3: Yeah, we'll start right here and
0: but
3: be part of it.
0: Is anybody, I mean, this was a world traveler who told me it was a nightmare.
1: How's your passport picture look?
0: I'd have to look at it.
1: Well, you better.
0: Mm-hmm.
4: My buddy was trying to get to Vancouver this past weekend, got to the airport at 5 a.m. with his family and kids. Literally 200 people in line with him lost their flight.
0: Mm-hmm.
4: I don't know if you even made it yet.
0: That took my breath. I was told, I got an email from one of our listeners in a Hey Bird Straight Up Airlines. Tried to just get from Atlanta home.
4: Mm.
0: Just Atlanta.
4: Yeah.
0: Home to somewhere near, not far from Atlanta, 13 hours.
3: Just
1: what?
4: It's three to drive it on a bad day.
0: Yeah, 13 hours. Kept being told, well, here we go.
4: Mm.
0: 13. Whew. He took me through it. I couldn't breathe by the time I was done with the email. So if robots could straighten that up, I'm in.
3: Well, that may be the answer, right?
0: But I mean, I'm talking about like you walk up, they look at you. You're good. You're
4: very good. Good, sir.
0: You're good.
6: When are we going to have jetpacks? When are we going to have jetpacks?
4: Mm-hmm. We were promised jetpacks. As a child, we were promised jetpacks.
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4: All right, a happy Father's Day to all of us coming up this month. 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Not even close. Lots of great options there. All right, so as we come back, we've all heard the great communicator Jameis Winston before, haven't we? So Jameis is an interesting cat. Unique would be the word I would use. Sometimes, though, when Jameis is trying to make a point, it's not that easy to follow. Apparently, we know the thing that's going on with Jackson Dart, Abdul Carter. People are talking about, these people that have been accused of horrible things, criminal behavior. They're not getting treated the same way or as bad as Jackson Dart is being treated for simply introducing President Trump and how weird that is. And it is weird and unacceptable. By the way, I don't think we're going to have one band playing the 250th.
5: I'm done with bands. Just don't anybody play. Let's just have a celebration.
4: Let's just have a celebration.
5: Let's focus on independence and just celebrate 250.
4: By the way, our pastor made a very historic, interesting point yesterday. I'll share with you guys later. But anyway,
5: can I say at this same setting, which looks either pre or post their Giants practice, Carter has spoken, so has Jackson Dart, which I thought Jackson Dart explained himself very well on why he accepted the invitation and why he introduced the
4: Should
5: president.
4: Should not have to explain that
5: Shouldn't
4: to
5: have to.
4: He's an American. He can support any political candidate he
5: right,
4: wants to.
5: Right, right. And here comes Jameis, I guess, to clean it up. He's a veteran on the roster, obviously.
4: What is he attempting to do before I hear it?
5: I don't really know.
4: Okay.
5: I believe at the end he tries to finally say you have –
6: because you've got friction between Jackson Dart and then what's his name?
5: Yes, Carter. What's his name?
4: Abdul Carter.
5: Thank you. You have I think he's trying to say we have a black Muslim boy that's become a man and a white, blonde, blue-eyed Christian that have come together and their differences and tried to resolve them. But he starts off with saying,
4: "Is that what
5: he's
4: says?
5: From Birmingham, Alabama?"
6: I forgot he's from.
5: And then he talks about the history of Birmingham.
4: What's that?
5: And I don't know. Just see if you can follow this 2 minutes. Maybe y'all will know, but I watched it and I
4: look forward to trying.
7: I'm about to show you how you turn uncomfortable into a growing moment. I'm from a city, Birmingham, Alabama, where they blew up a church with four little girls, and their parents and family had to go around picking up their limbs in the deep south. Picking up their limbs, four little girls. I'm from a city where a little 9-year-old girl who decided to march got put in jail for volunteering her right of free speech, for standing on what she believes in. That's history. And I believe history repeats itself. But I also believe in respecting authority, respecting treating the man and the woman as I would like to be treated. That is how uncomfortable situations and uncomfortable times help unify people, because you know them, you realize from them, and you grow from them. Right now, I haven't been a part of any openly traumatizing things like that happen, not 250 years ago when this country came into existence, but try about 80 years ago. We got people that still live during that time. Those little girls will still be living right now. That 9-year-old girl
8: that got sprayed with hoses and you put dogs on it and put it in jail. She's still living right now. It's a little children's book. I read this book about this 9-year-old marcher to my kids. That's why educating our youth and informing them of our history is so important. A lot of people try to push it past. You're like, oh my gosh, like that's behind us. No, guys, we living in it right now. We got a blonde haired, blue eyed white kid in a black Muslim religion black kid who are coming together and showing y'all, showing the world that we can come together. We can happen. We don't have to see everything. Everything doesn't have to be viewed in this perfect little snow globe, and everything doesn't have to be perfect.
4: Okay.
6: He brought it home.
4: Okay.
6: At the end.
4: I will tell you, if I was standing on the runway and I'm the one that's guiding the plane in, I just finally drop them and leave, I think.
6: Right.
4: I'm right, just land right here.
6: You look up at the tower like, I'm not sure what that was.
4: It's
9: almost like when he ate the W. Remember he made his finger like a W and somehow that was motivating by eating. Remember that?
4: Yes. Mm-hmm. Yeah. Yes.
10: He was cleaning it up.
4: I think it was a long way home, but was he just simply trying to say that we can all be on this team, have completely different political and even religious views and different color skin and still be united and still hold on to our differences? Is that where we were headed?
9: And that's a good thing.
4: Yeah. I mean, I agree.
10: We can have our differences and still be a team and like each other, but just disagree politically.
4: Right.
10: You know, and move on from it.
4: Yeah. I think.
10: Probably what we all should do.
4: Yeah. Yeah. You know, we're in a time where I have to admit that is, you don't see much of that right now. Like I said, it's just turned into a bunch of mobs screaming. But I think that's what he was talking about. Mm-hmm, I mean, he went back through Birmingham's history.
10: Yeah,
4: he did, which some of it very ugly. I agree with that. But to say that that hasn't changed probably isn't true. It's changed dramatically. Praise God for that.
9: Changed a lot. Yeah.
4: Doesn't mean racism is over, sadly, but it's nothing like it was then. I don't think we have anything quite like the examples he gave happening right now, thankfully.
9: Yeah.
4: Is he concerned about the fact that either one of them, and I think he is, I'm gonna give him benefit of the doubt. Really, Jackson Dart should not be attacked because of his support for a political candidate, and Abdul Carter should not be attacked over his disapproval of a candidate.
9: Yeah.
4: You know, it should just be equal. So I think that's what Jameis was saying. Do we?
6: Mm-hmm. Yeah,
10: I think.
4: You know, I would, if I looked up and I was going to ask, and I don't have to with Google anymore, but let's say it's back in the old days, okay, or I have GPS now. But in the old days, it would have been rough if you stopped and it was Jameis Winston. You said, hey, can you tell me how to get to the stadium? Yeah. That would have been, I have a feeling, I don't know that I could have got there. You know what?
9: Yeah.
4: But let's say I'm pretty sure that's what he was trying to say. Right?
10: I just want y'all to figure it out.
4: Okay.
10: And I don't know.
4: Okay.
10: All
6: right. He went on to say
10: I think we're close, I believe.
6: Yeah, he brought it home at the end. Love is stronger than hate. He went on to say that.
4: Okay. Okay.
6: That's good.
10: Right. Yeah, it is. Yeah. It is.
4: I would say better. Sometimes I don't know if it's stronger. I've seen hate really, really be strong. But definitely better.
9: Right.
4: There's 6 million Jewish people who would say hate's pretty strong. So that's why you gotta cull it when you can. So there you go. Thank you, Jameis. Thanks for being with us today. If you missed any of the show today, go back and catch it on the Daily Archives.
11: This is the Rick Burgess Show.

Broken Road, Whitetails, Coleman, Alabama. Here we go. Hunter Adams says he's ready. Arlington, Texas is ready to

0: Redneck in Kentucky. I'm rolling south on 65. I think I'll take all 5 hours. Yeah, you probably will, especially if you're trying to roll down to the water. We'll take you all the way down there. Speedy, Greg, and Adler are here and ready to go. Vox seats are coming up a little bit later on. Burgess Ball Battle will ensue. We'll meet the folks. That's always interesting, meeting the folks.
1: Meet the folks.
2: Meet them. Everybody.
0: We do have a lot to discuss on the program today. Yes.
3: The meeting the folks song? What was that?
2: You like that?
4: Did you like it?
0: Yeah, Greg, have you written a new song with Riley Green called Meeting the Folks?
3: Meeting the Folks.
4: Yeah, we're working on it.
0: Yeah.
3: Give them a hug. Everybody's going to meet them.
4: Meet the folks.
0: Meet the folks. A little side hug for you. Oh, look here. I'm squaring up.
4: Oh, I bumped just a little bit.
3: Nobody bumps.
0: Greg.
3: Nobody smells bad.
0: That rarely happens.
3: Occasionally people square up, but they don't smell bad.
0: And now that I'm going to go ahead and say it, even though I was corrected yesterday by my wife as we were eating dinner out there in the screened-in porch as, you know, the last remnants of severe thunderstorms are rolling through.
4: Oh, yeah.
0: You know, that little deal where you can finally say, okay, we're safe now, and now it's just you're out there and all the lush green and limbs laying everywhere, but now there's just rain now and little rumbles off in the distance. Yeah. But, you know, the worst is over, and we were out there eating eating dinner, and I said, man, I'll tell you when it's here. I said, you know, I'm never ready for all this summer. She goes, it's not summer. I said, yeah, it is. And she said, well, no. I said, no, I know on the calendar it's not officially summer, but when it's humid like this and it's 90-something degrees, it's summer.
4: Wasn't yesterday the first official day of hurricane season?
2: Yes.
0: Maybe, Greg.
2: Yep.
4: Hopefully we'll do like last year. Remember last year, would they have one?
0: Oh, there you go.
2: I believe so.
0: There you go.
4: I know.
0: Golly, Greg.
2: God, there it is.
3: Thanks. Sorry, Florida. Sorry.
2: Y'all mark this tape.
4: You knew better than that.
0: Sorry, Bahamas.
4: Play the odds.
0: Okay,
3: Sorry, Puerto Rico.
0: Sorry,
4: El Nino.
0: But on that note, the fact that it's those kind of temperatures and that kind of humidity, and I think we get a little break where we live now that the storms came through. It's supposed to get like in the 80s again this week. But, low 80s.
4: And y'all back me on this. No.
0: Here he goes.
4: This spring was as good a spring as I've ever had.
0: But great. I will go as far as
4: ever.
0: I'll go as far, Greg, say that it was heaven on earth.
4: I mean,
2: all right.
4: To be that good that long,
0: it was
4: we rarely get that.
0: And I think that almost didn't get me ready for this humidity and heat now. Sherry says that she said, I've never seen your heat illness kick in so fast.
3: Yeah.
0: She goes, I can count three ill things you did over the weekend that were strictly tied to heat.
4: Yes.
0: And so I've noticed like here now.
2: Yeah.
0: See, they must have it set for the air not to kick in to maybe an hour into the show. We first get
4: it's
0: here.
4: Muggy.
0: It's muggy in here.
4: Yeah. Wasn't as bad today.
0: No.
4: Yesterday was really thick.
0: And I know it's all about timing. Everybody trying to save money.
4: You know,
0: people don't get to work as early. Well, we do.
4: Yeah, we do.
0: So, guys, a couple of things. Y'all want to have some fun with some conspiracy people today?
4: Oh, yes. Sure.
2: That's what I do.
4: Who don't want to do that?
0: I'm telling you now.
4: Get out of here.
0: Some of the things that we're told are conspiracy to find out they're true. I wonder if you can call anybody conspiracy anymore.
2: That's true.
0: But anyway, remember all the missing scientists? Remember the missing scientists?
4: How many are there? There's a good many.
0: We found one.
2: Yeah, it was 11.
0: Oh. We found one.
4: I think it was 11. Man.
0: Found one.
4: When we say scientist, this person did what?
3: How's he doing?
0: This person was a nuclear lab worker.
4: Got it.
0: Mm-hmm. 11 people are missing, Greg, to give you the number.
4: Speedy was right.
0: All have U.S. 11. Nuclear secrets or rocket technology. Uh-oh. A hiker has found the body of one of the 11. Gun next to the body.
4: Wow.
3: Oh.
4: Thumbs up.
3: Here's the 11, and that's who was found right over
0: there. Melissa.
4: Oh, wow.
3: Middle.
0: Melissa Casillas.
3: Mm. Yeah.
4: These people just have all disappeared.
0: 54 yes. missing from the Los Alamos National Laboratory.
2: Yep.
0: Part of a wide circle of speculation over scientists and lab-linked employees vanished. Or died under unclear circumstances. So spurred so much attention, President Donald Trump's attention was part of that, and a House Oversight Committee, they're investigating it. A hiker found the remains of Casillas with a handgun alongside her remains. The cause and manner of death, not yet determined. Certainly not an investigator. I'm going to think that handgun had something to do with it. But
3: we'll start there. Jump to conclusion.
2: We'll start there. The guy in gloves.
0: He
2: makes it look like a suicide and then lays the gun down, puts it in the hand.
0: Anybody know where the Clintons are? They were the best at this.
4: Oh, yeah.
3: Allegedly.
0: Allegedly.
3: Right.
0: Never proven. Never proven.
2: Put that in there.
0: Never proven. So important to make sure that's said. So there's one. One's been found.
4: Ten to go.
0: Ten still unaccounted for.
4: Wow. That is kind of spooky.
0: All tied to nuclear.
4: Nuclear.
0: Nuclear.
2: That's right. You know, I've always wondered what that was like. The horrible situation with her.
0: Yeah.
2: But just I'm hiking and I come up on a body.
0: Oh,
2: that's a game changer.
4: You've been hunting.

0: Bring him over. Let's get a picture. Mm-hmm. Especially when it's a little kid and can't find his deer.
1: Yeah, you think you missed.
2: I remember.
1: Or when I shoot, I think I missed.
2: Right.
0: You think that every time.
2: Every time.
0: I miss a lot.
3: One time we were looking for like 45 minutes. I mean, it's dark. It's getting dark. I just went back to the scene of the crime, you know, went right back to where the deer was shot. And I just like closed my eyes. I was like visualizing. I was like, where would I go?
0: No, I got in touch with my spirit animal.
3: Yeah. Took us right to it, guys.
0: We've been looking for hours.
3: All
0: right, now you've made it hours.
3: We had dogs.
0: You said 45 minutes.
3: Even the dogs couldn't find us.
0: Okay, right.
3: Okay, there weren't any dogs there. Okay, but I got back in that place in my mind.
2: And I was like,
3: it was like I had the vision of the deer as it was running.
0: I was looking through his eyes.
3: It was the craziest thing.
0: And you found it.
3: Yep.
0: Mm-hmm.
1: Yeah.
3: They called me the deer tracker.
0: I tell you what's bad is when you find one and it's sitting there looking at you.
3: Oh, you don't want that.
2: Especially, you had one standing up looking at you?
3: Oh, you don't want that. I've had one.
2: Like, I'm tired, you're tired. But I'm still alive. I'm still alive, and yeah.
3: That's when you double lung it and walk away. Just walk away.
0: Yeah.
3: Give it some time.
2: That's nice.
3: That's a good idea.
0: Yeah. Or just get the knife out and go to town.
4: This is the Rick Burgess Show.
0: Still trying to figure out what to get the dad in your life this Father's Day? 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
1: 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And thank you for that. And I will say this, and I think it's a little bit on me. It's on me.
2: Everybody on Rick.
1: It's on me. When we designed the website for the new show, we set up the team where it has all of our emails and stuff there. And I realized we have a contact button, and some of you just hit that contact button, and you're sending emails to us, to Syndicated Solutions. And I think that's on me. I think if I went to that website, that would confuse me too. Okay. So every now and then I get a dump of emails from Syndicated Solutions mm-hmm. that were intended for me and us. And so if you...
3: I get a dump of them from our merchandising folks.
1: Yep. Now that one I don't think's on us.
3: No.
1: Yeah.
3: No.
1: Yeah. If you're emailing the store, I think that one's on you.
3: Right.
1: But if you go to contact and you just see an email and you email, I can understand that. Mm-hmm. I really can.
3: Just click team.
1: Yeah. But if you want to just email us individually, you go to the team and we're all there. Our Instagram, our X. And now Greg's Instagram and X is a waste of your time. But I mean, and
3: so is his email.
1: And his email is somewhat of a waste.
2: I monitor my email.
3: Okay.
1: So better than I did Instagram. Yeah. So anyway, some of you asked questions days ago, and I'm just now getting them. So I'll look. By the way, I do want to say this, man, trust me, I remember the Are You Ready tour. It's going to be a lot of comedy, a lot of the show, little bit of the band. Okay, so the set will be probably 5-6 songs. So.
2: 5-6.
1: Yeah.
3: Wow, that group.
1: Yeah. An opening.
2: Like 3-4.
1: Hey, Greg. Yeah. Greg, an opening act, not necessary.
2: Not necessary. That's right.
1: So I'm getting a lot of, we'd like to be the opening act in this city.
2: We're barely going to even play ourselves.
4: Unless it's Freebird ATL.
2: Oh, yeah.
1: Now, I'd have to reconsider.
4: Yeah.
1: Okay, if it was that. But yeah.
3: And that's nothing against the group.
1: Nothing against the group.
4: Or Mini Kiss.
2: Mini Kiss
4: might be.
3: I'll go as far. You wrestle the whole band.
1: Yeah. I'll go as far on Mini Kiss is that I'm upset I haven't already booked Mini Kiss to be the opening act in all four cities.
3: Yeah.
4: Yeah.
1: You know,
2: it got pretty big, no pun intended.
4: Well, they have. Not literally, just metaphorically.
1: Maybe we'll let them play just a little bit.
2: Yeah. I want to hear them do Cold Gin.
1: Right. No, but what I'm saying is that the time of the evening.
2: Now that one guy don't belong.
1: When you look at how everything's going to flow, because we run a tight ship, okay, is there really wouldn't be any extra time to have a second band play.
3: No.
1: So anyway, now if a special guest shows up,
2: David from Louisville, Mississippi.
1: Yes. Because Greg, I'm not trying to say it might happen. Greg is tied with Riley Green.
2: Greg.
1: Okay, so, you know, if all of a sudden you look and he want to come out with Mr. Lucky and do, you know, I wish Grandpa's never died, maybe.
2: You wouldn't learn that.
3: Picture that.
1: Mm-hmm. It could happen. So anyway, but I appreciate that. And look, I remember being out there and having a band, there'd be an event, thinking, man, if we could get...
2: Oh, yeah. If it was a music thing, mm-hmm. yeah, but this is... We're just a little dabble.
1: Yeah, this is...
2: I mean, the Mr. Lucky 5-6.
1: Yeah, the Mr. Lucky set is going to be part of a greater night.
2: The other part will be the biggest part.
1: The other part is the biggest part.
2: So I'm going to watch him... The Mr. Lucky... Balls over there trying to be in a band.
1: No, the Mr. Lucky reunion is just a little supplement mm-hmm. to the larger night.
2: Yeah, that's all it is.
1: Yeah, so there you go. I mean, by the time Gary and Cates and Garosky and Andy Andrews and Adler and Greg and Speedy and me and all the things we're doing, that's going to be the majority of the night.
3: All the things.
1: It's going to be an experience, a live experience, that I can say this with zero hesitation will be like nothing you've ever been part of.
2: There you go.
1: Now, that doesn't mean good.
2: Nobody said that.
1: That just means unique.
2: Yeah.
1: Okay.
2: A live radio show mm-hmm. on stage with different things.
1: Listen, I'm telling you, don't be that person.
2: Well, it won't be live.
1: Don't be that person that goes to work Monday and you click the show on and we're talking about, wow, Friday night.
3: Yeah.
1: on the tour, and the people at the office
2: missed it.
1: Are at work, and they're all talking about it, and they're saying, "Yeah, where were you sitting?" And you realize, you know, I'm an idiot. I didn't get a ticket, and I missed it because I can say this with the most conviction that I think I've ever said it at any time during our careers. Don't assume there'll be another one.
2: Now, that's a good point.
1: Right.
2: How about this? Maybe you should bank on there
1: not
2: being another.
1: Right. Look, Rick, we're all staying young, and we're taking care of ourselves, and we want to do this for as long as we mentally and physically do it. But we're probably in the years now where we will have to choose. If we want to continue, we certainly can't do another tour. You know what I mean? It's our ability to do everything we need to do to keep this thing going and do a tour. That's not going to happen a lot.
3: No.
1: It's not the easiest thing in the world to do, especially when you realize that you thought you were going on the cruise over the summer, and then the syndicator and the advertiser puts the cruise right in the middle of the cruise. Puts the cruise right in the middle of the tour. That was not the original plan. But
2: you're not going to be far away. You're just going to be coming out of Turkey.
1: Right. Yeah. Right. Yeah, so there's a
3: hop, skip, and jump.
1: Yeah. It's a daunting fall.
4: The Mediterranean.
1: Yeah.
2: Guys, I hate off Texas Nation there. That's a good idea.
1: What?
2: David from Flowerly Branch.
1: Yes.
2: Bring out Mr. Lucky.
1: Yes.
3: I'm more interested in Henry the Horse being on drums for at least one song.
2: Oh yeah,
3: shirtless.
1: So there's all kinds.
2: Never know.
1: There's all kinds of things that will happen.
2: There goes Trump again.
4: Are we going to try to? Thank you. That was Trump. Yeah, the Trump clock.
2: It keeps doing
4: Please
2: it.
4: Turn off the Trump clock.
3: I can't hear.
4: Oh, great. Somebody's coming down the hall to kill us. Right. Okay. I keep thinking somebody's in
3: You're
4: the studio.
3: Fired.
4: With
3: You're
4: us.
3: Fired. Right. You're fired.
4: Don't love it.
3: Rick, can you hear it? I can't hear it.
4: I can.
2: I hear it every time.
1: I did not hear what it was saying, but I was aware something was happening.
3: Okay.
1: Yeah.
3: Got it.
4: Are we going to pull a, what's his name, Morgan Wallen? And do a walk with like a local legend at each show. You know?
3: Here we come in.
2: Yeah. We're only going to walk about 20 feet. Right.
4: That's okay.
1: Like, you look, we're in Montgomery and I'm walking out with Kay Ivey.
4: Then
1: I realized that she's so old, I can't walk as far as I wanted to.
4: We should do a short walk.
3: Yeah. No, you're pushing her.
4: Give her a walk. Push her in a wheelchair.
3: Yeah, with her suit on. Yeah.
4: Starkville would have to be speedy.
1: Right.
2: Oh, yeah.
4: He's the local legend.
3: He's the legend. No.
4: And then Birmingham, we got the Dubba Dubba twins.
1: Well, yeah, you're back to that again.
4: That's so local. I'm so sorry.
2: Oh, that's good.
4: I'm so
3: and
4: sorry.
3: Huntsville, my dad, we're trying to, he's blind.
0: This is the Rick Burgess Show.
1: 100.3 The River. Hey, it's Rick Burgess. Are you ready? We're bringing the Rick Burgess Show to the 256. 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

0: gonna tell you what, when Eddie Van Adler just made some friends, you know, I mean, you know when you think a friendship just can't get any better? He just took another step. I'm telling you, we're celebrating him again. Bath Planet, we'll tell you more about it in a minute. Bath Planet, I want you to know, anybody out there need to do a renovation on a bathroom? You know, this is the only thing, Sherry and I were talking about this yesterday during dinner. You know how you're sitting there and you look around and I look up, you know, we had rain yesterday afternoon. And I look up and I see the gutters on the house and they're doing their job, but then I see water leaking out from under. I'm like, well, there's a crack there in our gutters on the bottom. And you think to yourself, this house is 22 years old. Here we go. This got to be replaced. That's got to be done. And some of you got a bathroom that's outdated. It's got issues. You know it does. Maybe you're getting ready to sell the home here in the next, you're like, you know, maybe the stage of life we are, you're considering downsizing, something like that. Well, I'll tell you what I add value to the home is to be sure the bathroom is updated. Believe it or not, I mean, that people really care about that now. So Bath Planet can get that done, or just to enjoy yourself. Trusted leader in bathroom renovation. Now, listen to this. This is one of the beauties about you listening to or watching a show that has Calvin Speedy Wilburn on it, because he's always looking to get everybody's deals. He talks to advertisers on your behalf, okay? So how about half-off installation or 18 months, no interest, no payment? Pick either one of those.
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0: 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All right, so Adler,
1: if you
0: tune into this show, one or two things is going to happen almost any day. We're going to talk about how we can make bathrooms better or how we can make food better.
1: Mm-hmm.
0: Those are reoccurring themes here, you know, so... and they seem to kind of go together. They kind of go together if you really think about it. But Adler, you know, there's a moment on the show when we do the show live, okay? When we do the show live is done in the AM hours for those of you that never catch it live. You've probably picked up on that just listening to the content of the show sometimes. But there's always that decision you make after you've been here a little bit, or sometimes before the show starts, but it's so early then, maybe not. What am I going to do about breakfast?
1: Mm-hmm.
0: And we have stuff that, you know, I went to the grocery store yesterday. We keep little things around. But every now and then, one of your brothers will say, hold up.
2: Hey, brother.
0: I brought something for everybody.
2: Yeah. Brother.
0: And today, Eddie Van Adler, better known as Eddie Van Green Egg Adler.
3: Yeah.
4: Oh, he loves his green egg.
1: He does, and we love him for loving
3: we
1: it.
3: We do.
0: He's trying new things, and this is the second attempt at pulled barbecue today?
2: Yes. Yes.
0: Yeah.
2: On Sunday, I woke up at 5 o'clock.
1: Nice.
2: And got the fire going.
0: Mm.
2: Stoked the fires.
0: Yes.
2: Yeah. Got two big old pork butts.
1: Who don't like that?
2: I still can't buy the. So the first time I tried to buy a pork butt, I got a pork.
0: You got the shank.
2: Yeah, the pork butt.
0: You got the butt.
2: Pork
0: the shank.
2: Shoulder picnic.
0: I used to work in meat department. Yes. I know about that. Oh, here we go.
2: Yeah.
0: We're gonna be talking about Greg when he worked in the meat department. World. Here you go.
2: So I'm pork shoulder.
0: I like pork butts, and I cannot lie.
2: And then you got pork shoulder picnic. I accidentally got a pork shoulder picnic.
0: Yeah, I remember
2: so
0: that.
2: So I unwrap that. It. I'm like, this is weird. Well, I look it up. I'm like, okay, all right. So I can still do this. So, but it still wasn't a pork shoulder butt with the shoulder blade that you pull out at the end. It's like literally like a flat triangle, like your shoulder blade. And when you pull it out, and if it pulls out clean, then you know you smoked a good butt, right?
0: Oh, yeah.
2: So,
0: if you just join us, we got breakfast today.
2: Yes.
0: Okay.
2: That's right.
1: This is torture. Yeah, the Burgess boys have made this plate of food.
0: It's so good.
2: It's on either side of me.
0: Oh, no.
1: And I'm slobbering.
0: Did anybody lock you in here?
1: No. Adler told me about it before, and it was too late to do anything.
2: And so now, again, I'm like, all right, this time I'm going to get a pork shoulder butt. I want to pull that blade out again. Sunday, I start opening the packages. No bones in there.
0: Not again.
3: Oh, just
2: so
3: get
2: I figured.
3: Boston.
2: No bones in there. I'm like, okay. I looked it up in Costco. Evidently, they'll sell two big old deboned. But it's still a butt, but there's no bone in there. I'm like, okay, great.
3: He wants to pull the bone.
2: I want to pull the bone.
0: Why are you so worried about that?
2: It's a cool thing, and you'd be like, yeah, I did it. You know,
1: yeah,
2: like,
1: you know,
2: it's a sign. Right. It's a sign. Yes.
0: All night.
3: So if you go to pull it, you're like,
2: not yet. So this time I just kind of like bound it up because they've deboned it. It's almost like if you wanted to butterfly it, you could, but I wanted to smoke it for a long period of time. So 5 o'clock, get this fifth fire going. Mm. Around 6:30, I finally got it on the green egg. And then just went all day long and had it for dinner on Sunday. It was really good.
0: Oh, my goodness.
2: I did a wrap for like the last 3 hours or so till you push it to those final temperatures. And also let it rest for about an hour also.
0: No, you got to
2: let it rest wrapped up.
1: A couple of questions if you don't mind.
2: Yes.
0: So good.
1: The first one is, should we hurry up and eat this? Are you taking it back after the show?
0: Yeah. Wow.
2: That container is staying here.
1: It is?
2: Because I remember that you were very mad at me.
1: Well, I wasn't mad. I was disappointed to see
2: not nice enough
1: it just you were a food taker.
3: Yeah, it was a tease is what that was.
1: Yeah.
2: I would don't say Indian giver. We don't say that anymore.
1: I didn't. You say it.
0: It's like
1: I didn't
0: an say Indian giver.
1: Also, have the Burgess boys left anything?
2: Yes.
3: Oh,
2: there's
3: plenty.
2: Okay.
3: Yeah.
2: I brought a ton.
1: Yeah, this bowl right here didn't stand
3: a chance. I just got a little bit to make sure I liked it.
0: Yeah. Good, yeah.
3: And I'll tell you, when it comes to pulled pork, you got to really do it well for me to give it accolades. This is delicious.
2: Awesome.
1: Is it better than liver, Greg?
3: Yes.
2: Okay. It's better than liver. All right.
3: Yes,
2: it is.
3: On that note.
0: I'm going to step out and say yes.
3: On that note, as gingerly as I could.
1: Today's liver day for you.
3: As gingerly as I could.
2: God, yo, what does it need?
3: No, not you. You're clear. This is delicious.
2: Oh, good, good.
3: I said to my wife, baby, I love you.
2: Yeah.
3: And I'm glad we're doing better.
2: Yeah.
3: I can't do liver again this week.
1: Really?
2: Let's take
1: you need a week off?
3: I said, I got to, and I'd like to just go to every other week.
4: Got
3: to
4: have a liver break.
1: And put a butt in there.
3: And she agreed. And she agreed. The last attempt to fix liver, we tried something different, and it was a downgrade. And we both got burned a little bit. We almost went back to being little children sitting at dinner going, we're eating this because they're making us.
2: Oh, yeah.
3: You know what I mean? It was not all that enjoyable. So we're taking a week off from liver.
1: Oh, okay.
4: I know you're happy about
2: that. Oh, sorry, Rick. Yeah, no liver Tuesday.
3: I know. Now I'm gonna have pulled pork Tuesday. Let me tell you why. Cause I like pork butt and I cannot lie.
1: Boy,
2: I did tacos last night. Pork tacos.
3: This is good.
2: It was fantastic.
0: You've just gone pork crazy.
2: The kids went for it. If the kids go for it, I'm just like, oh goodness, thank you.
3: It's so good.
2: Trying to get them full of protein, grow them bigger, make them. You know, like freak athletes or something, like their dad.
0: I think it does.
3: Right. Like your dad?
2: Yeah, have them grow up to be freak athletes like their father.
1: This green egg has been quite the blessing to us.
2: Huge. It's been huge for y'all.
1: I feel like I've let my family down the years I hadn't a green egg.
0: And you
1: I
0: didn't give
1: not,
0: it much.
1: I did not.
3: Let me tell you,
1: it's not that hard. No, it's not. It's just,
0: I don't
1: know.
3: I will tell you
2: it's
3: this.
2: It's fun. It's like tending a fire like a caveman.
3: I think the Gentiles, I know how they felt right now at the Jerusalem Council.
2: Oh, yeah.
3: When they were thinking, please, Paul, please. Please, James.
2: Yeah.
3: Please, y'all don't take away pork.
2: Yeah. Please.
3: You know, and this is one of those days where you go, it's good to be a Gentile.
2: That's right.
3: It is.
2: It's good to not have Alpha Gal right now.
3: Right. It's good to be in the new covenant.
2: It is.
1: Well, y'all both made happy plates.
2: I can't
3: wait. I mean, this is good stuff right here.
2: There's more where that came from.
1: Is that all you're thinking about?
2: Pork is so versatile. You can throw it back in a pan later and kind of crisp it up, too.
0: I like it now. I like it, Chris. Get out of hand.
1: I might bring a little butt home to Terry. You know, if we have any left.
3: Well,
1: over.
3: Every day you bring little legs home, you might as well.
0: Yeah, you might as well bring a little butt. All right.
1: It doesn't have to go to my legs every time, guys.
0: Connected to you,
2: but that's some good.
3: All right.
1: I'm just saying, if we have any left over, I don't know.
2: No, you do. Please.
3: Thank you, Adam.
2: It needs a little bit of sauce, maybe a little bit of sauce.
3: The sauce, but with the way you've got it seasoned, though. Oh, man.
1: I'm leaving now so I can beat Greg.
2: Okay, right, go, buddy, go.
3: We'll be right back.
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0: Yes, there are women who decided to marry them. The Rick Burgess Show.
1: We're back. Thanks for being here. Yes, those four women, all four of us as husbands, have all heard this from our wives. Glad you're home. Would like to remind you that I'm not one of the guys. So leave all that back over at the office. And don't bring all that home. Don't be hacking on me.
2: Yeah.
1: I told Greg a minute ago, we were talking. I had one. We were eating dinner, and Sherry said something. I said, oh, really? She goes, if you go there, that's all back at the office. Yeah. What? And she'll always clarify. She'll say, I'm not your brother, and I'm not the guys at the office.
3: Yeah.
1: Okay.
2: That's a good point.
1: Okay. All right. Well, I had a good line. I guess I'll just save it.
2: Save it till tomorrow.
1: Right. Maybe it'll come up at work. Right. And she, even as she goes, do y'all all enjoy hacking on each other? Is that fun?
2: Yes.
1: She goes, when did you decide that people enjoy being hacked on?
2: It's like a sport.
1: I never thought about it. I just enjoy it myself.
2: You got any flaws?
1: Yeah. Mm-hmm. Yeah. Got any flaws? I tell you what, you know what I've learned? The TheraBreath packet is a great tooth cleaner.
2: Let me tell you what don't work. Toothpicks.
1: They don't.
2: They shouldn't be called toothpicks. They should be called martini olive holders.
3: Mm-hmm.
2: Because
3: yeah. Sandwich holders.
2: They end up making wood in your... Now you have wood between your teeth.
1: That's
3: you
1: right.
3: Do. Yeah.
2: Stacked on top of barbecue. Yeah.
1: A toothpick is the worst thing to get something...
4: And then you get out chewing them and stuff.
2: Oh, yeah. I'll do that.
1: Do any of y'all ever have these teeth that you have? And I know you could go to the dentist the next time and get need to repair it or whatever.
4: I got my cleaning tomorrow.
1: Do you? Do y'all have a certain tooth that always catches a little meat?
3: Mm-hmm.
1: It always catches something. You always have to go and move it.
3: If I eat strawberries, a strawberry seed will get in my back right molar, guaranteed. A strawberry seed. Oh, yeah. It's like a strawberry seed size hole in my
2: back. Yeah, I'm back left.
4: Gotta dig it out.
1: I'm back left too.
2: Yeah.
3: Hey, can I say something real quick? Somebody's typing, meat smoked on a pellet smoker is gross. Be a man, cook with real wood. I'm using lump charcoal. This is not a pellet smoker. What's wrong with a pellet smoker?
2: I've heard good things about the pellet
3: people
2: smoker.
3: Love them. I don't have one, but people love them. And this is lump charcoal on the Big Green Egg. It's a vertical smoker.
4: Don't anybody hate. Let's enjoy.
3: And then somebody said I need to wrap my butt. Wrap your butt. That sounds weird to say.
1: Yes, it does.
3: In saran wrap, then foil. The saran wrap really helps reabsorb, and then wrap it in a towel and in a cooler for 4 hours for the extended rest. I'm not anti-extended rest. I just didn't have the time. I had to rush it. I had to rush the rest.
4: Hey, well, I can tell you right now, what you brought in is delicious.
3: Thanks very much.
4: Thank
3: I'm still
4: you so
3: learning.
4: Much.
3: It's a craft and it's fun. And there's a little device you can put on the Big Green Egg that will keep it at temperature all day long. It's like a little automatic fan. I don't want that. No, because then I don't get to go check it all the time. Ooh. That's part of the fun of it.
2: I'm hanging out with the kids.
3: I got my mug of coffee. Let me go check on. And you walk outside and you look at it, and then you maybe pretend to move the vents.
2: Something.
3: Yeah, yeah. Just a little bit of touching on it. Just every once in a while, it's the best.
1: You know, the only thing that adds to that makes that even better, that scene you just talked about, if by some great movement, you end up having another guy friend or two, and they can walk out with their mugs too and discuss it with
3: you. Yeah, well, you can talk about it.
1: Yeah, no, I wouldn't know about it that much. Just there you go. Everybody's getting a little pop off talking about it. They start sharing. That's even better.
3: And we're all talking about it.
1: Is there anything better when you have one of those rare occasions where the family's over? Are you have some other couples over, and the men go out to the grill where the food's being prepared?
3: It's great.
1: Do y'all feel a little pressure though when you're the griller and they all come out?
3: Yeah.
1: Everybody positions that same way and gets to looking at what's going on.
3: Yep.
1: Oh, is that how you do it? Okay.
3: Looking at your game.
2: And you got the one that tries to blow holes in the way you're doing it.
3: Yeah.
2: I don't know
3: that's
2: if I do
3: you.
2: It like that.
3: That's you.
4: Yes, you're the hole puncher.
1: Okay. Well, you're talking about yourself.
2: Well, I don't know anything about it.
3: In fact, in the break, we were getting some of this pulled pork that I brought in. You had a question for the pork for me, Greg, if I did anything to it. And I said, no, Greg, why would I do that?
4: I wish to make sure it wasn't payback time.
3: Right, sure. Yeah, you got to check, I guess. Just not in that way.
2: Before you learned a new term.
4: You know, you keep this up.
2: You're welcome.
3: I did.
1: They don't teach that at cooking school.
3: No.
4: Before you know it, you're going to be at some festival under a white tent.
3: Yeah.
4: You know, being in some smoke cook-off.
3: Yeah, wearing an apron.
4: Yeah.
3: It says, kiss me, I'm the chef.
4: Well, what's going to be your team? What's your team's name?
3: Oh, Kevin.
1: A tribute. I'm the only one that said a tribute.
3: Everybody else laughed.
1: They did.
3: Team Kevin. And it's so just quick. My dog's face.
1: Okay, let me give you a little pointer here.
3: Where should I get my Kevin tattoo, by the way?
1: All right, guys? Just a little face or back? A little caution.
3: A teardrop for Kevin.
2: All right, yeah.
5: Y'all, good night.
3: All right.
1: Caution.
3: Yeah, I miss him.
1: If you're going to be at a cooking contest,
3: yes,
1: a picture of a dog over your grill.
2: Not the best thing to do.
1: It's not the way to go.
3: It's just the mascot. It's not the actual dog.
2: You need like a pig.
3: Okay. Yeah. Oh, that makes more sense. Yeah. Right.
1: And by the way, I feel like there's probably a lot of pressure on Franklin right now to fill the hole that was left by Kevin.
3: A lot of pressure. He's getting a lot more attention, though. I don't think you noticed.
2: He still acts the same.
3: We're just like, I want what I want. I want my mom. I want food. I want my mom. I want food. So it's the same dog.
1: So he has not even remotely shown a sign of whatever happened to the other guy?
3: He seems to not be sad. I'd like him to be sad.
2: At least for a day.
1: By the way, even Greg's crazy dog seemed to acknowledge
2: She was lost.
3: Right. Something wrong with that dog, Franklin.
2: She still looks for him.
1: Yeah. Franklin's a different dude.
4: He'll live to 100, dude.
3: Probably. Sure.
1: I've noticed, you don't want to say it, it almost looks like Franklin's taking a turn for the better.
2: Yeah.
3: He does. He seems healthier and happier. Has more room. He can pick which couch he wants to be on. Couch, not human couch.
1: Of course.
3: Yeah. Mm. And no, Kevin wasn't. I didn't barbecue Kevin.
4: Huh? Oh, wow. Who would say that?
1: Oh my goodness.
3: Oh! I see what they're saying now. You know, I did give Kevin barbecue.
4: Oh yeah,
3: I did give Kevin barbecue for one of his
2: say
3: last
2: you
3: meals.
2: Kevin.
3: Okay, that, okay, I thought they were saying my barbecue.
1: You did. You were giving him the remnants from the
2: brisket.
1: Yeah, the brisket.
3: Gave him a frozen ball of brisket trimmings, and he had a time.
1: How many of you, if you're honest right now,
3: not in that way.
1: And there's a couple of updates this hour, but here's the second one. Does anybody remember that Nancy Guthrie still hasn't been found?
3: Unfortunately, I remember.
4: No, she hadn't been found.
1: Anybody forget that?
3: I did not forget.
1: How about this?
2: I forgot, by the way.
1: Nancy Guthrie likely targeted by local worker who assumed family was wealthy, says veteran investigator.
2: Well, now we're basing this on what?
1: He's a leading forensic
2: scientist.
1: He spent decades in one of the largest medical examiner's office. He told Fox News Digital he believes Nancy Guthrie may have been targeted by a local worker who assumed the victim's family had money. He said, I can't believe that anyone would take a woman at her age, but I think it's probably the case. There's someone in that area.
2: Amateur.
1: Maybe a handyman, a service person that they had known who had worked in the home and thought since she was the mother of Savannah Guthrie, she must be rich. And so this person is obviously not well, he said, but probably tried to get her like we were talking about from the beginning, killed her in the process, panicked, ditched the body somewhere they haven't found yet. He doesn't believe it was some big-time organization.
2: Amateur, man. Mm-hmm.
3: Well, then why don't we have him? We got the guy. We have his face, kind of. Well, he's wearing a mask.
4: His eyes and his nose.
3: We got his eyes. He got inside the house. There was a struggle. How do we not have this guy?
1: Well, I don't know that you've paid much attention back when we were all paying attention to it.
3: Yeah.
1: And I think you even talked about this, so I think the answer is yes.
3: Yeah.
1: Mm. That first bunch that started investigating,
2: Sheriff,
1: not the most impressive.
3: Okay,
1: Did you feel that way? I didn't think they were. Mm. They didn't seem to do a very good job.
3: Mm.
1: And unfortunately, that when you first come on the scene, that's the most crucial time.
2: Oh yeah,
1: and they kind of botched that.
2: Okay,
1: it felt like.
3: Oh man,
1: I mean, there it is. I said it.
3: You did.
1: Top of the hour.
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3: 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Chris Tomlin coming up later. Burgess Ball Battle, and we meet the folks too. Welcome to a

0: I hear you.
1: That's what I like. Are you ready? All right, so let's continue covering the stories of the day. 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You can do that anytime at 888, the number 6, Big Vox. 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Text Nation, here we go. Anytime that you want to contact us, you can. Also, Tubers, right there in Tube City on the chat room. Y'all are chatting in real time. You can email us as the show is going. 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And you can also call us when we call for unscreened phone calls. So there's all the ways to interact as we start the hour. Can we do a little sports here? Is everybody mind that?
2: Sure.
1: A little sports talk. Yeah, we're going to pontificate a little bit about sports.
2: Come on.
1: So we know that we've got all the baseball and softball going on right now. You've got the NBA finals are set. Spurs against Knicks, all that going on. So I acknowledge those things are currently happening. Okay. But I'd like to talk a little bit of football if I could. Is that okay?
2: Of course you would.
1: I mean, there's just a few things.
2: The Supers are finally, we know who's going.
1: I mentioned starting the show last hour. I mean,
2: go with it.
1: Where I went to school for one solid year.
2: Yeah.
1: And played a little ball.
2: Yeah.
1: At Troy. I mean, I don't know if I've ever mentioned that.
2: Oh.
1: But played a little ball at Troy. How about Troy upsetting Florida?
2: Yeah.
1: And now we'll host a super regional.
2: That's right.
1: In Troy, Alabama.
2: Yeah.
1: That's big.
2: How about that? Is that not awesome?
1: So that's a big deal right there. So congratulations.
0: Troy puts away Florida.
1: T. Roy, the Trojans. So yeah. Congratulations on that.
2: No. Well, we flew through that. What did we give it, 60 seconds?
0: No less.
2: Let's keep going. Here we go. Back to football.
1: What else do you want me to say about this?
2: I'm messing with you.
1: All right, so here's a couple things out of football. Greg, do you remember NFL legend Raymond Berry?
3: I remember him as a coach.
1: Uh-huh. I do, too. Don't remember him as a player. We're too young for that.
3: Too young for that.
1: He went on
3: coached in. Coached the Colts?
1: Yes. Went on in and played for the Colts.
3: In New England.
1: Went on in at 93.
3: 93? Wow.
1: Mm-hmm. 93 years old.
3: Wasn't he a receiver when he played? I can't remember.
1: All right, I want to ask you something. I want to know if you have a problem with the way this statement is made. When Raymond Berry played for the Colts, they were not the Indianapolis Colts. They were the Baltimore Colts. So
3: true.
1: I'm okay with this. The headline says Baltimore Colts legend.
3: That's who he played for.
1: Not Colts legend.
3: I can live with that.
1: They went ahead and said,
3: Baltimore.
1: Mm-hmm. It's Baltimore because that's where they were then.
2: Yes.
1: Yeah. Mm-hmm. So anyway, I have no problem with that. I did not know this. Did you know that he lived in Murfreesboro, Tennessee?
3: Hmm. Do not. And correct me on this. Did he coach SMU right before all the?
1: Greg, that's not a bad grab, but I'm on the check. Yes.
2: Boy, one of
3: them. I think he left.
2: He read the story.
3: He
2: stapled.
3: The guy that took over, and then it all went to.
1: I need to know if you saw that in the story.
3: Did not.
1: Okay. All right.
3: Saw it on the 30 for 30 for SMU.
1: He spent every one of his years, all 13. Of course, it was different then. Free agency was not available. All 13 years with the Baltimore Colts. Had 631 catches for 9,725 yards and 70 touchdowns.
3: Yeah,
1: Raymond.
3: Pretty good ball player.
1: Pretty good ball player.
2: Hall of Famer as well.
1: Any chance you can remember what number he wore?
3: 83.
1: Gosh, that's close. 82.
3: Mm.
1: So, there you go. Also, if you are a Cleveland Browns fan, I mean, you can't have nothing. Myles Garrett.
2: Gone.
1: Headed to the Rams. Blockbuster trade. And they
2: get a lot.
1: I know, but for some reason, they're the Browns. And somehow I think that even though they think this was a good trade and they think they pulled one of these Dallas Cowboy trades and it's not going to work out.
3: Oh, is it one of them? Herschel?
1: Yeah, you know, when Dallas got rid of Herschel and he went to Minnesota and they rebuilt
3: Minnesota
1: the team.
3: Gave 9,000 picks.
1: Right. I know they're trying to be sharp thinking they've done that. But for some reason, I just feel like the Browns will mess that up too.
2: Mm-hmm. You're probably right.
1: Good news for the Rams, adding Myles Garrett.
2: That's big. And did I see where the Patriots got A.J. Brown from the Eagles?
1: I didn't say that. I don't have that here, but I
2: believe I saw that late last night.
1: Odell Might Beckham Jr. is back with the Giants.
3: I thought he retired.
2: Yeah, a little reunion.
1: Big blue reunion. Signed with the Giants on Monday, 7 years after the team traded him to the Browns.
3: Yeah.
1: So No guarantee. He's got to make the 53-man roster, but he will get a chance to do that with the Giants.
3: ODB.
1: Russell Wilson is done.
2: Yeah, it looks like he's
4: commentating.
2: The rumor is he's going to join CBS.
1: CBS has finalized the deal for.
3: They had a weird career.
1: For Russell Wilson to become a sports analyst with ESPN, as y'all mentioned. He had an offer on the table from the New York Jets to join the team as a backup to Geno Smith, but it looks like he's going to take a pass on that. 10-time Pro Bowl selection, Greg. Yeah. Won a Super Bowl and the Walter Payton Man of the Year Award.
3: His career just kind of faded, I think.
2: Yeah, towards the end. Yeah.
1: Right. Well, I mean, you know.
3: Came out really hot as a rookie. What was he, like fourth-round pick, something like that?
2: Mm-hmm. Did well.
3: Could
2: have played baseball.
1: He was
2: just a stud.
1: You always going to get that in, aren't you?
2: Well, he could have, Rich.
1: I know. It's just.
2: He could have.
1: I know I can't bring him up without you talking about.
2: Yeah, A.J. Brown did go to the Patriots.
1: Oh, wow.
2: And that's another big one.
1: Yes.
2: It's a stud.
1: Let's face it. The Patriots, two things surprised us last year. The Patriots coach had a girlfriend that nobody knew about.
3: Yeah.
1: That was awkward. But also, that was kind of a no-name team that was in the hunt.
2: Mm-hmm. Yeah.
3: Nobody could believe it.
1: I mean, they that was a shocker, that run. And I know they
3: got
1: didn't.
3: Hammered,
1: yeah, got hammered, but it was what they.
3: where they got.
1: Look where they got.
2: Mm-hmm.
1: I mean, so, right. I mean, it was, you know, that we finally had a pumpkin show up, but I mean,
3: that's okay.
1: But that was still, you add players like that to what they already got. And I know, did they retain everybody? You always have to think about that now.
2: Wow. Yeah.
1: You know, you start bringing people in, but you also got to look about, did you lose anybody? Did they go? So we'll see. And by the way, coming up next year, as we laughed about already in the NIL year, one of the things that is now, can you even imagine, and things like this bother you, Speedy, because you're a guy who have to prep shows, you have to get things ready,
2: mm-hmm.
1: you got to know what's going on, get everybody their stuff. Can you imagine you're the producer for a play-by-play announcer and a color commentator and sideline reporters, and you've got to figure out where everybody has played that is currently on the two teams that are playing now in college to be able to put up on the board. Well, you know, he came here from Oklahoma State. You know, before that, of course, he was with South Alabama. I mean, you know, it's like trying to figure out the current roster, where they all

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1: 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I mean, it just doesn't get any better. I'm just telling you, they are ahead in the industry. They are setting the pace. They're the ones that say, you know what, we're not satisfied with where we are. We want to continue to improve. And they have, with this live guard protection, their advanced AI alerts, their U.S.-based live agents ready to identify the threats immediately to help to deter them, and also don't forget this, stopping crime before it starts. 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Well, guys, y'all know what's happened again, right?
2: What's that?
1: Greg, Adler, y'all know what's happened again?
3: What?
1: I don't know what it is, Speedy. I really don't. I think our society should be thankful that you're there. I'm thankful that you're
2: sitting. Stop all that.
1: I'm just saying I don't understand it. I don't know how this keeps happening. You know, I've even thrown out the theory that are you a magnet? Do you bring things like, is it good or bad that you seem to always be around? Now, it turns
4: something
1: out
4: about you,
1: there's weird. Something about you. And again, yesterday, we discover that once again, Speedy found himself in a situation to rescue somebody.
2: Now, I shared this with the group, right. not for public conversation.
1: We don't have to talk about anything other than it's happened to you again.
2: But it was more of, I knew y'all would get a kick out of it because
1: well, you also gave us a hard time telling us that well, what you thought we would do.
3: Yeah.
2: Well, that's a fact.
1: Right.
2: Right. Yeah. Yesterday I had to run to the store, and I went to a store that frightens you, Rick, a super center. You know,
1: no, where I don't like
2: you don't like that.
1: That's too much store.
2: And I don't know what it
1: was. A lot of store.
2: I mean, now I do, but I don't know why I picked that store. I normally don't pick that location.
1: I'll tell you why.
2: Yeah.
3: The angel whispered it.
1: I need to just interview you on Strange Encounters on how angels use you.
3: Yeah.
2: I mean.
3: He talks to angels. That's you, Speedy.
2: Right. And
1: he never mentions the word supercenter.
2: I wasn't looking for anything like, oh, why am I here? I just went there, but it was weird that I didn't decide to go there. You know what I mean? I wasn't like searching, why did I come to this location? I just did. And when I walked in, I saw this elderly woman who was sitting there with a little shopping cart, like she was outside the little swinging doors and all that. And she looked like she was just waiting for someone to pick her up. Had a few groceries, little bags in there, and she was looking down at her phone. I do remember that. When I walked in, it was a quick trip in, coming back out.
1: So you did notice her?
2: I did, because she was standing right at the door.
1: Okay.
4: You gave her zero then.
2: No, I just passed by because, I mean, I was going in and she was standing there.
1: It looks like she's waiting on a ride.
2: Yeah. And so I come back out and as I'm passing her, I see that she's still standing there, hadn't moved. And I just glance over at her. I didn't like stop at that point, but I just glanced over at her. And that's when I realized she looked up and looked like she was crying.
1: And there we go.
3: Oh, no. And you said,
1: no, man.
3: I can be your hero, baby.
2: No, but at that point, I almost, it's like, It's like the Greg in me was pulling my arm. Just keep walking.
1: Greg.
4: Just ignore it.
1: Elderly lady.
2: And I stopped, and I saw my mom. I was like, that looks like my mom.
1: Oh,
2: and so
1: not
2: I was
1: literally
2: like,
1: wasn't your mom.
4: Not yeah, literally it wasn't your mom.
2: No, but
1: she
2: I just
1: represented
2: like
1: what? People like your mom all over this world.
2: And I stopped. I said, "Ma'am, are you okay?" And she's like, "No."
1: Oh my God!
2: And
1: I
4: was,
1: and
4: she went, said, "No."
1: You know what you felt? Great.
2: She said, "No."
1: Great.
2: See, okay. That's what I'm saying.
1: I know. Now I'm in it.
4: Oh no!
2: And then Rick's like. The Rick in me was like, "Well, hurry up! What's wrong?"
1: Oh, you know. Okay. Rick saved the lady that crashed her little cart, so he thinks he's done something. Yeah, covered him for the rest of his
5: y'all
1: life.
5: Y'all let that one go?
2: Right.
1: Okay. If she hadn't dipped the car over, he'd have never stopped.
5: Did I have to U-turn and come back? Yes.
1: And did you have to consider even doing that?
5: Well, that was called the conviction of the Holy Spirit. Yeah.
1: There you go.
2: And so I said, "Well, what's wrong?" And she said, "The bus left me." And I was like, "What?" And I realized at that point, through her conversation, that she lives at an assisted living area.
1: Yeah, and
2: I
1: they shuttle them out.
2: Right.
5: And, well, I've seen those buses. I know all about them.
2: Yeah, and the bus left. And
1: you just leave one?
2: Well, I guess they have an hour, and they do their shopping. And she said it took her an hour and a half. And when she realized that she was going to be longer than the bus, because they have to then drop somebody off and then get somebody else and stuff. She said that she was just going to call for a ride, like an Uber or something like that.
1: One problem.
2: And so she was just looking down her phone, and she was just two block with the phone. She just was lost in it. She's like, "I don't know how I'm lost. I don't know what's going on."
1: Oh, bless her heart. Y'all go on.
2: She even admitted. She said, "I thought I could do this."
1: Okay.
2: She did. And I'm like, "Well, tell me, do you mind?" I said, "I know." And I told her my name. I said, I'm just coming up to you here.
1: But can I
2: see your phone?" She's like, "Yeah." So I look at her phone, and it's like, "I don't know. You're off in the app. I don't know. Have you called for anybody?" And now understand, it's hot. You know, when it's not raining here, it'll heat up. She's out in the sun, and she's got her little groceries.
1: Now you heard that.
4: There's Trump. Clock again. Please turn off the Trump clock.
1: Where is this clock?
4: Please turn off the Trump clock.
2: I put it under there.
1: That's
2: the
1: thing. We're moving around.
2: And so I said,
1: "That's so funny."
2: And so then I realized this is going to be a handle. Because I don't know. Have you called for a ride? Have you not? And then I hear Greg, "Just leave." And Rick's like, "Hurry the hell up!"
1: No,
2: I'm like,
1: "No,
2: golly.
1: That's not true."
2: You know. And then I got Adler. Adler be like, "Man, you want to get my van?" And I was like, "Well, that'd be bad." So I said, "Well, look, here's the thing." I said, "Where do you live?" And she was a little confused. She's like, "You take a left here and then you go there, but I don't know." And I just don't know. And she, bless her heart, she was just so emotional. And I said, "Well, again, this is, if you don't mind," I said, "I'll be happy to take you home." And she said,
1: "To your home?"
2: No, to her home. And she's like, "Are you serious?
1: Well, she get it baseball or something?"
4: Okay, all right.
1: Okay, Ricky's agreed to keep her for 1 year.
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1: Thank you for being with us today, America. Still to come on the program, Vox Seats, Meet the Folks, Burgess Ball Battle, and an interview with Chris Tomlin. Be good to check in with Chris. Been a while since we talked, so looking forward to that and getting a chance to hang out with him a little bit coming up this weekend, too. Looking ahead, since we're going to talk a little bit about upcoming events, we told you about Unite Birmingham in Birmingham this weekend. Looking ahead, other things going on here in the month of June. So let's have a look. So in the month of June, we have on June the 20th, Father's Day breakfast at my home church, Valleydale Church. I'd love to invite men. If you want to be there, if you're in the Birmingham area, come on, hang out with us. Get there about 8 o'clock. It's free. We'll serve you and your kids. If you want to bring your sons or daughters, we'll also feed them at no charge to you. And we'll have some great testimonies. We'll have some great music. And I'll have a message for the dads that day. Looking forward to that. Then on the 26th of June, we have Sherry is in Athens, Alabama. Sherry's part of another panel that is speaking on leadership. It's called Lead Full Circle. It's a conference. It's at Clements Baptist Church in Athens, Alabama, on Friday the 26th. And Sherry will be part of that panel. She'll be speaking there, too. And then coming up on the 27th of June, I'll be at Park Place Baptist Church in Pearl, Mississippi, for their next Man Church. So those are some things coming up in June. You can find those at themanchurch.com, burgessministries.com, or rickburgessshow.com. So Speedy, once again, has found himself helping someone. This is a woman, an elderly woman, who apparently was had a bus that brought her from assisted living location, the retirement community. They do that. We've seen that even with our own parents, seeing the buses and stuff. And apparently she towed the bus. She could get herself a ride back to
2: which was a step out
1: of the facility because the bus was only going to let them shop for an hour. She needed more time, but then realized she was confused and unable to operate any app to get a ride. Mm-hmm. And then she's not alone. There's been many before her. Suddenly, he has skinny legs and a bald head and a reassuring voice.
2: Oh, yeah.
1: And then he always walks over and says,
2: heart of gold,
1: is there anything I can do to rescue you from the situation?
3: Well, I will say
1: and you,
3: this.
1: And you told her you would give her a ride.
3: I didn't think this would be on air. I just want to be honest. I'm not.
1: You think this is going to happen to you? We're not going to talk about it on
3: no,
1: air.
3: No, I just
4: there goes my hero. I'm pointing at you, Speedy.
1: Yep.
4: Yeah. Watch him as he goes. You, Speedy. I'm talking about you.
1: That's right.
3: Stop it, y'all.
1: Yes, we need another hero.
4: Named Speedy.
1: Who was that bald man? All right, go ahead.
3: So I stopped. Y'all would have done the same thing. I just don't know if you would have noticed it, you know, and you would have tried to hurry her up.
5: Yeah. But make good time.
1: Well, don't we want to get her back to the
2: another bus you can get on that may already be here?
1: How far is it from here?
3: She was a little emotional. She was scared. She was hot. She was confused. And I just happened to, you know, be in the right spot at the right time to ask if she needed help, and she did. So I got her in the car, and and I told her that I had side rails, unlike you, for your mom, and that I could get her up into the truck.
1: She had to help her,
3: and so I get her in, and then I walk around. I get in,
4: all right, and you know where you're going.
7: Yes,
4: all
7: just
4: right, we'll figure it
7: to
4: out.
7: The front desk because my walker. It's right inside.
3: She needs a walker, and she's so.
1: What time did she get around the store?
3: So she had
1: the car over in the car. She pushed the cart.
3: Oh yeah, and so we get in the car, and I'm trying to make her feel comfortable and understand it's all going to be okay, and she wants to know what I do and everything, and I told her that with the show, and she's like, "What?" I said, "Yes." Yeah, so, you know, here's my cell phone.
1: You may have heard of me. Went through all that.
3: I said, no, here's my cell number. If you're ever in an emergency or something.
5: You gave her your cell phone number?
1: I don't know about that.
3: Yeah.
1: Did you say, my name's Greg Burgess, but you probably know him best as Speedy?
3: And I said, you know, I'm on the show. And
4: see, if it was Greg of the show, he'd have just walked right on by you and never would have looked
1: Speedy.
4: Up.
1: Speedy.
7: Well, don't pass my name on
4: him. I won't give you his number.
7: No.
4: No, he's actually got a big heart. He really does if you chisel away a little bit.
7: My son is like that.
1: Our son is like that, too.
3: Yeah. And
5: all
3: so,
5: right.
3: Yeah.
5: Careful.
3: She said, so wait a minute. So you with the show? I'm like, yes, I'm with the show. And
4: I'm on the show. Then you have Rick Burgess, who tries to always hurry everybody up.
1: Come on,
4: you gotta
1: man.
4: You got to hear him taking his mom to the grocery store. It's funny. Then you have Greg, and he's his brother. And he's rarely in a good mood. Mm-hmm. And then you have Adler, who's a little person of the bunch.
5: Mm-hmm.
4: But he's not a little person. He's just smaller.
7: And the
5: Are you telling everybody
1: so you're
5: about
1: right,
5: oh,
1: wow. having some laughs? Mm-hmm.
3: Yeah.
1: You're wait a minute. You've put this woman in your truck to take her back to her community.
3: Yeah.
1: And you took that time to take shots at all of us while talking to her?
3: Well, we had a little bit of a ride, and traffic's always tough. And and I
2: had a stranger, and there you went.
3: Yeah, I recorded the audio and everything just so I would have
2: footage,
3: verification that I did drop this lady off where she needed to be, and I didn't kidnap her or anything.
8: Or like, you know, and touch her leg or anything.
3: What if she and then I told y'all about it.
2: What if she just suddenly panicked and her mind went right and she thought that you had kidnapped her?
3: We came up with a couple of good ideas.
1: Okay.
3: Here's one. I said, well, you know, Rick and Greg and Angie's mom lives really close by you. And I said, you don't want Rick taking you to the grocery store
1: because
3: he would hurry you along, but you would get it done in an hour, probably 30 minutes. She thought that was cute.
1: An hour's forever.
3: And I said, but you know, Greg's always around. He might could grab you and take you to the grocery store with his mom.
2: Yeah, we could kill two birds with one stone.
3: Buy one, get one free. Who doesn't love that?
2: Oh, boy.
3: You know, and he's not going to hurry you. And she thought that was a really good idea, Greg.
1: And he may also take you to a place that has bourbon on tap.
2: Well,
1: that did happen.
2: They have food, too, Rick.
1: Okay.
8: Not just bourbon.
3: I told her about Adler. I said, unfortunately, though, he has a black van that it looks a little creepy.
2: You will feel like you're being kidnapped.
3: Yeah, I said, but he has enough seats to where you might could grab a couple of your girlfriends at the assisted living. He'd take all of them.
2: Yeah. The Red Hat Club.
3: I said, who needs the assisted living?
2: He could put the entire Red Hat Club.
3: Who needs the assisted living bus when you got Adler's van? True.
8: Totally.
1: By the way, no offense. I'm not saying anybody did anything wrong. But I have to question, this woman tells us openly that her walker's inside the door.
3: Mm-hmm.
1: She has to lean on the buggy to get the stuff, and you have to help her in and out of the truck into her walker.
3: Mm-hmm.
1: Do you just go off and leave her?
8: Who left this lady?
1: No matter what the situation is, that bus is to get them to and from places.
3: Yeah.
1: Is there ever a scenario where one of them says, I'm good, and you just leave them?
3: I don't know. I asked her that, and she did not put the blame on the facility.
1: Right, and I'm not trying to either.
3: She took the blame herself, saying that she told them she could get back. But I do agree with you. I'm like, I'm sure they encounter this a lot where you have an hour, let's go.
2: No, I got you. Know? So she thought she could figure the app out.
3: She thought she could handle it, and she could.
1: And she told the driver she was good.
3: Yeah,
1: I got you.
2: Took the squall.
1: So she probably lives in the retirement community, not assisted living.
2: Probably. Yeah,
3: right.
2: It's a really big place.
1: I got you.
2: Oh, yeah, I know where it is.
3: And I know exactly
1: where it is.
3: And so we pull up, and we got now, I'll tell you this, we did get a pretty good chuckle. I said, because when we pulled up, I said, and there's the van that left you.
1: That's funny.
3: And she thought that was kind of funny. So we
1: Did you have a word with the van driver?
3: No. Because again,
2: carry her up to her room?
3: No, I did walk her in. I walk her in, and her walker was exactly where she said it would be. She said, there it is. And she had her little bag. She's got a little system.
1: And
3: we got the groceries in. And then
1: did you ever get her groceries in?
3: Yeah, and they're so cute.
1: How many groceries?
3: She had about three or four bags, small bags and a couple of the other, but they're the kind you take in,
1: I get you.
3: But they're so cute. Some of the other ladies were in there. She's like, oh, I miss seeing you at lunch. And they started talking about,
2: we
3: meet at dinner now. Mm. Well, my doctor says I got to stop eating by 4:00. So I'm eating at lunch now.
1: Oh yeah.
3: So I can't join y'all anymore. Well, we miss you.
1: Oh yeah.
3: You know, who's this fine
2: young man?
3: Yes.
8: Who's the hero?
1: Is this your son? Yeah. No, because he's actually here.
3: Rick, he's at work.
2: Did she think about calling
3: and
2: him?
3: And now the lady that worked the counter, I said, hey, do you have a piece of paper, so a pencil? I was going to write some information down for her. And she said, you getting phone numbers from these men now? Whatever.
1: No,
3: she thought that was pretty funny. But she wanted to know what show I was on and the frequency that she could hear it.
1: God love her. Oh,
3: no. And so I want to say, hey to her if she's listening right now.
1: Shout out.
3: Probably not,
2: but yeah.
3: And then she wanted, and I gave her some other information, but
1: okay.
3: It was pretty funny, some of the stuff and the different personalities on the show.
1: Oh, yeah.
3: Again, y'all would have done the same thing if presented it.
2: He left her a signed picture.
3: Yeah. But you know.
1: All right, so
3: it would have been.
1: I'm going to ask a hard question. And Adler, I don't think you and I are going to fare well here. If the exact same thing did happen of the four of us, will she get in the truck with anybody other than Speedy?
2: Ooh. Adler, no way. You got that van.
1: Adler, there's no way she goes with you. It's not the van.
8: It's my scary look. Okay?
1: There's no way she goes with you.
8: It's not the van.
2: I agree.
8: Stop blaming the van.
2: Okay. It's not its fault.
8: Yeah. Although I could have cranked, and a hero could save you.
1: There's no way she leaves with you. So we know that one. That's not even up for
8: debate.
1: That's
8: fine.
1: Greg and me, maybe. You know, Greg's countenance might have been an issue. Yeah. You know, because
8: just his attitude.
1: There's a negative vibe that kind of pours off of him.
2: Mm. I told her she could maybe call her son.
1: Oh, Greg, I think he lives in another city.
3: I don't know. That didn't present itself.
2: If he's not,
1: I'm just saying, I don't think it was an option.
2: I'll be more than happy to take you.
3: Didn't appear to be.
2: As long as it's not real far.
1: Yeah. It wasn't.
2: I'm not going to Trustful.
3: I asked her if she had YouTube, and she said she didn't watch a lot of TV, but she was really tuned in to the FM option. And so I hope she's listening to our flagship station, 104.7.
1: There's no way. I mean, I would have absolutely helped her if I didn't have a whole lot going on.
3: Right.
2: Yeah, that's the thing.
3: Right.
1: What?
2: We go back to the lady that tipped her card over?
1: Greg, I went and
2: helped her laying on the concrete.
1: Lady in the elevator in Biloxi, at least I went back and helped the woman that tipped over.
2: That was way
1: That was laying on hot pavement, and I put some under her head.
2: Rick.
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9: Now, back to the show that makes you feel better about yourself. The Rick Burgess Show.
8: That's true. You may think, you know, I don't know, I could do better, but yeah, I feel better about myself listening to these guys. Thanks. Still to come on the program, Vox Seats, meeting them, Burgess Ball Battle, and we catch up with Chris Tomlin. All coming up before we're done today. And I think they're violating a rule here. Somebody told me, was it yesterday's show? I think it was. Because we only had this on the second show of the week, and I don't think it was last week. Somebody texted that it was Andy Griffith's 100th birthday.
17: I saw that.
8: Yeah. And of course, now remember, we allow you to say they would have been this old up to 100.
17: But after that,
8: you know, you're getting a little dicey. Some people I know will live beyond 100, but not a lot. But anyway, I want to thank Jim out of Nashville. We got in the mail this really, really cool book, All Things Andy Griffith. I mean, everything about the Andy Griffith Show you could imagine. He even put an insert in there of a newspaper, I guess, where the whole theme of the town is where, you know, this Mayberry was supposed to be there in Carolina, and they celebrate Mayberry stuff all the time, and it's a tourist place and all that. And I mean, there's millions of plays and concerts and stuff going on all the time. But so thank you, Jim, for that. But what happened, was it yesterday with Marilyn Monroe, or is it today?
17: It's already happened.
8: Yeah, but I mean, was her birthday over the weekend? Marilyn Monroe, because they said she would have been 109.
17: Oh,
8: but wow. She would. Yeah, so they.
17: June 1st she was born.
8: Yeah. So they were saying that now, though, this one says for the 100th birthday, but I saw something else that she actually would have been 109. Palm Springs, California, more than 1,000 people dressed as Marilyn Monroe, celebrating what would have been the Hollywood icon's 100th birthday. On Monday. So I don't know who said 109.
17: I saw 109 too. Yeah. On something.
8: Yeah. So maybe
17: somebody wrong.
8: Maybe we're just wrong. It was the 100. So, you know, just when you think, well, people, you know, portraying Marilyn Monroe, interesting, definitely an icon, a little bit of a loose lady.
17: All right.
8: Well, I mean, you have to include the whole story. Men dressed up as Marilyn Monroe, in my opinion, ruined it.
17: Okay. So, yeah.
8: Yeah, that really ruins it. I don't want to see drag queens. No. I don't want to see drag queens. Well, I don't want to see drag queens celebrating anything, but, and certainly not reading to children, but in a library. But, But I don't want to see men dressed as Marilyn Monroe.
10: Well, this whole thing was an excuse for, like you're saying, most of them to dress up because the record attempt went on into downtown Palm Springs with a full lineup of events, including a shared tribute concert, live DJs, film screenings, drag performances, Maryland-themed exhibits, and the list goes on.
8: You can't even celebrate the iconic Marilyn Monroe without it turning into some drag show and some parade for LGBTQ.
10: Right.
8: I mean, by the way, I don't know how to break it to all of you. If you know anything about Marilyn Monroe's prowess, I don't think the LGBTQ community should embrace her as any kind of icon. She certainly wasn't. So anyway, this Marilyn Monroe thing, it's really, I mean, you talk about something that has lasted.
11: Yeah.
8: I mean, when you got Def Leppard, if you got Def Leppard writing songs about you in the 80s.
10: I have her as 100 here. So it does say she was born in 1926.
8: Okay. So,
12: Andy Griffith and Marilyn Monroe born on the same day.
8: You know what? That's weird.
12: June 1st, 1926 for Marilyn Monroe.
8: Mm-hmm.
12: June 1st, 1926, North Carolina, Andy Griffith. Yep.
10: Okay. And when Marilyn Monroe passed away, she was just 36 years old, right? She was young.
8: She was young. I don't remember the age. Yeah.
12: Man.
8: But definitely an icon. Of course, you know, you can't think of Marilyn Monroe, and this is not good. I mean, this is all bad stuff. The Kennedys, they didn't know how to act. I got all that. All of it's nothing to be, you know, celebrated their behavior and all that. But if you're just a man, her singing happy birthday to John F. Kennedy while he's sitting there next to his wife is one of the most uncomfortable. Just watching him looking at his wife like, I don't know. What? She's drunk. She's drunk. She's lying. You know what I mean? You
11: don't. Chick is crazy.
8: She's just having fun. You just find yourself.
11: Do you know her?
8: No. She's just trying to tribute the president, the actress. her story has seemed to captivate the American, well, maybe the world. I would say beyond America. But, you know, there's an obsession with Marilyn Monroe that's a little bit odd.
11: Yeah. Oh, yeah.
8: And
12: her and James Dean, Elvis, even I think maybe Kurt Cobain, Jimi Hendrix, you know, there's those artists that just keep going. Bob Marley, it's almost like they're the biggest of their genre, and so they'll continue to almost be like to dominate that for some reason.
8: Yeah, so in Marilyn Monroe we celebrate because she was just
12: America.
8: Yeah, right.
10: She is one of those that is more famous, unfortunately, after death than when alive.
8: And wanted to be taken serious as an actress a little more, but did acknowledge that she acknowledged she was invented this character.
10: Mm-hmm.
8: And she knew when to turn on the, you know, goofy blonde when she needed to. But it was an act and a character she came up with. And it was a very good character as far as her success. I've seen documentaries where they said she actually was a little better actress than she got credit for. Seemed like Joe DiMaggio actually truly did love her, but he couldn't deal with the fact that everybody else, she drew a lot of attention to herself from other men, which he didn't, you know, obviously had a hard time with, and he had his own issues. But it's a tragic story. It's a sad story. But it seems to be one that has no end. It's like, it's one of those rare people that no matter what generation you're in, if somebody brings that name up, you seem to know it.
11: Yeah.
8: Which is kind of, it's lasting, no doubt. Top of the hour, more of the show coming up right after this.
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1: Thank you for being with us today, America. 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That's always live during the show. The chat room there on our YouTube channel in Tube City. You can always email us as well. Follow us on social media. Or you can call us. And this hour, we will try to get in some of your phone calls. Still to come, Vox seats. We'll meet them. The Burgess Ball Battle. Will somebody win today? And then we will interview later, which many have rightfully said, one of the most successful Christian touring artists today, Chris Tomlin. Coming up a little bit later on, you can see him in Birmingham for free coming up this weekend. I have the honor of being part of that with Scott Dawson, too, coming up. Unite Birmingham, a free event at the Hoover Met coming up this weekend. Details at RickBurgessShow.com under events. And we'll talk to him about all things Tomlin. And I'm looking at some of the stuff here. 21 number one singles, 31 top 10 hits, more than any other Christian artist, has won a Grammy, 3 Billboard Awards, 30 Dove Awards, 2-time BMI Songwriter of the Year. Time Magazine said that Chris Tomlin is the most often sung artist in the world. You don't hardly get through a Sunday service without a Chris Tomlin song. So anyway, we'll talk to him coming up a little bit later on in the program. Look forward to catching up with him. So a couple of things. The audience is asking you, Speedy.
2: I got to the bottom of it.
1: Okay, so tell me what happened.
2: I don't know why it's kind of had a resurgence here today, because the Richard Simmons special that Diane Sawyer had, it aired like on May 12th.
1: Okay.
2: And we discussed it in detail.
1: Yeah, but I never saw it.
2: And so Greg might think maybe it's on Hulu or something. I don't know. But people are saying, did you see it last night? So I don't know if it was a re-airing or what.
3: I think Hulu or somebody's got it.
1: Okay, oh, really?
2: All right. But that's, we've been getting peppered with, did Speedy see that? And so we have, unless it was something new.
3: Because they wouldn't have promoted it that far out.
2: No. Unless there was something new that we don't know about. But what aired May the 12th, we did discuss.
1: You've never seen it other than the highlights we looked at.
2: No. But now that it's on Hulu, I'll go watch it.
1: Too tough to watch?
2: No.
1: I
2: didn't
1: it's
2: see
1: fair
2: it.
1: Statement. Traumatized.
2: The excerpts and her being on The View and all that, we played. And I felt like, be honest, I got enough.
1: Okay.
2: You know, but I haven't watched the whole thing.
1: Because I will tell you, if somebody did a documentary on, Helga the German Giantess, Greg and I probably wouldn't watch it.
3: No, we wouldn't watch it.
1: Too hard to watch.
3: Yeah, that worked years to get that out of my mind.
1: That was when we, as young boys, we learned about there's a sideshow at the county fair, but there's a sideshow.
3: Mm. And everybody's got the prize. Mm. You know,
1: that was not necessary.
3: I'm just saying, you thought it'd been more, really.
1: Well, considering, yeah.
2: Okay. Good gracious.
3: $2. Come on.
1: That was a big woman.
3: Yeah. Yes. Well, she's a giantress, Rick. We expect.
4: Right.
1: Yep.
4: Huge.
1: Absolutely. So we understand all I'm saying.
3: Yeah.
1: So the but the question is,
2: could she have blocked you if you'd tried to get by her?
3: Probably this fall.
1: At that age, yes, probably so. I said, you don't understand. I mean, you know, the Nephilim had wives and sisters.
3: Yeah,
1: and apparently that was one.
2: Greg, yeah. how quick did word spread?
3: Pretty quick. Hey, y'all gotta check this sideshow out.
1: Thanks to Donnie Adams.
3: And finally, the word spread to the police, and they shut it down.
1: They sure did.
2: Oh, really?
1: Mm-hmm. Broke Donnie Adams' heart.
3: Greg.
2: Did y'all help spread the word?
1: I did not.
3: We just walked across the line and went and talked to Petey Moore.
1: No, the only people that found out from me about it were people that kept asking me what was wrong with me and why don't I talk anymore.
3: Yeah. Why you got that 10-mile stare?
1: Why are you standing over here in these trees?
4: He's trees.
3: You okay, buddy? So,
2: how about baby brother?
3: Yeah. But no, the police shut it down. Greg, I think the police shut it down before Greg the Bull Olsen ever.
2: I know.
3: He was so excited, too.
4: I'll be honest.
3: Got down there
4: and it was shut down.
3: The human blockhead driving nails in his nose was pretty disturbing.
4: Yeah, it was.
3: For all different reasons.
4: Yeah.
3: For different
2: reasons. So you're saying Donnie Adams was upset? He wanted to continue?
4: Well, what he was upset about is they were people that he still hadn't gotten there yet.
2: Okay.
4: You know, yeah, he had people in line that were supposed to go with him, and they all had paid their money.
3: OPD
4: showed up.
3: Right. And shut her down, huh?
4: Oxford Police, that was before you
2: buzzed
4: did. So, but anyway, suddenly that tent was gone. You know, and it was best. It was best. Yeah. It was best. Based on the headlines today, she probably went on to be a public school teacher.
3: Human blockhead walked on glass, too.
2: Really?
4: Sure did.
3: He did all kinds of tricks.
2: Now, was he named the human blockhead, or have you named
3: him? No, that was his name. That's what he went by. And he'd drive nails up in his nose.
4: Yes, he did.
3: Unbelievable.
4: Yep.
2: Because that sounds like something you would nickname him.
3: Painted on their big sign. It had Helga the German Giantress and then the human blockhead.
4: There's Giantess.
3: Yeah, and the human blockhead on the other.
2: Long line?
3: Oh, yeah. I don't see a man driving a nail up his nose.
5: I thought it was horrifying when I went to Ripley's Believe It or Not, but you guys saw it.
3: Yeah, I've been there.
5: In the flesh.
3: Well, trust me. This was Blockhead's Believe It or Not.
4: Yeah.
3: Because wasn't he the one that would...
4: Your negotiator.
3: He was your negotiator.
2: He
3: would approach you. He said, you like this show? He said, well, there's another show for a little more money.
2: Now, see, they need to have that at the Celebration 250.
3: No, they don't.
4: No, they don't.
3: No, they don't.
2: And imagine that on the National Mall.
4: That was we grew up so fast. So
3: you ever see that show Scared Straight? When they took the kids into prison.
2: Yeah.
3: That same effect. I even had teachers going, you feeling okay? I notice you're not interrupting class anymore.
2: Yeah.
3: You just sit here and stare out the window.
2: Yes, not ma'am. Speaking yet.
3: Yeah, traumatized.
4: Yes, ma'am. I'm okay. I'm just looking out here at the trees. So anyway, a couple of other things to discuss today. Well, because of Richard Simmons, I told him I understand why he didn't want to watch it.
2: Right.
4: You know, anything that traumatized you in your life, you don't want to keep revisiting.
2: No. And look, when I see him, I'm not traumatized. I wish it hadn't happened.
3: Yeah, eye starts twitching.
2: I wish it hadn't happened. I'll watch it. I'll watch it.
3: Here's the question.
4: Let's watch it.
3: It's been out since May 12th. You ain't watched it?
2: I forgot about it.
3: Yeah, you're trying to forget about it.
2: I forgot about it. Now, Greg's, he's all about Hulu and stuff. Mm-hmm. Have you watched the whole thing?
3: No, I haven't. Mm-mm. I just saw the ad when I was scanning.
2: Right. Yeah. But, I mean, none of us have too much to say.
3: Right.
2: I mean, Adler and Greg weren't in the room, but you definitely don't either.
3: I've seen the footage, and it's very disturbing.
2: Mr. Bear Hug over here.
3: This is when people get injured and they start trying to hurt others. And
2: I'm a hug him and hop with him.
3: No, Adler's taught me that hurt people hurt.
2: That'd be what happened to your ankle.
3: Don Wine's not in the clear either.
2: No.
3: Then he tried.
2: Thank goodness he turned his head.
3: Then he tried to talk black to him. No,
5: Richard Simmons was like, yo, to Don Juan. It was very uncomfortable.
3: How about this?
5: Then it got even more uncomfortable.
3: Yeah.
5: I did
3: something that you have to do when there's potential that out there. I refuse to be a victim.

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0: The man who removed the phrase, what you no good, from society, Rick Burgess.
1: All right, thanks for being with us today. We've covered a lot. Dex Nation, what are y'all talking about that was on Hulu? No, we're theorizing that maybe the Richard Simmons special with Diane Sawyer was on Hulu because it aired May the 12th and people are bringing it back up to Speedy today and we don't know why. 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

0: 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Couple of things. Did you guys...
1: It re-aired last night. Richard Simmons special from Diane Sawyer.
0: There you go.
1: Re-aired last night, and then we understand the Hulu connection with ABC and Disney. And Greg had just mentioned it's also on Hulu, but I guess ABC re-aired it.
0: Oh, okay. All right, well, that's why everybody's contacting today. Speedy, y'all leave Speedy alone about that documentary, okay?
1: Yeah. Thanks, guys.
0: Did any of us, if you saw the headline, teen athlete arrested. So don't know anything else. You teen athlete arrested. Mm-hmm. What's your first thought? You think baseball, softball?
2: Georgia football player driving something.
0: Oh, all right. Okay.
2: That was just a joke.
0: That's right.
2: It's just a shot at Georgia. Yeah. I'm sorry.
0: A teen competitor has been arrested. You're not going to believe. I didn't know there was this kind of competitiveness in this particular skilled activity. I wouldn't call it a sport. But anyway, a teen competitor has been arrested after allegedly stabbing 3 horses at a barrel racing event at a Nevada hotel over the weekend.
1: Boys, now, barrel racing.
0: I didn't know barrel racing had this kind of competitive spirit. Hey, I want to win. There's 3 horses I don't think I can beat. I'm stabbing them.
1: What?
0: Yes. So,
1: it's a little extreme.
0: The Metropolitan Police Department in Vegas responded to a call reporting a horse had been injured at a barn near the South Point Hotel Casino and Spa just after 2 a.m. Upon arriving on the scene, they found 3 horses that had been intentionally injured with a sharp object.
1: Good night.
0: Stabbed. Man. Stabbed. That's a weird way to say stabbed, isn't it?
1: I've seen the payouts on some of these. They're not that big.
2: It's
1: better.
2: Pride. It's all for pride.
1: Just
2: you know?
1: Be better.
0: For those of you that are worried about the horses, they said the injuries are not life-threatening. The animals were unable to compete, which was what the person was trying to accomplish, I think.
1: Gracious.
0: So we got big issues here.
1: Did it say where had an open wound stabbed?
0: Doesn't really say. Says the identity of the athlete, because of the athlete's age, has not been released.
2: Female.
0: Yeah. Oh, yeah, sure.
2: Teenage girl arrested.
0: Yeah.
1: Barrel racing. Barrel racing in me.
0: Mm-hmm. How about that?
1: So I'm gonna go after the horses. Okay, I see now Adler's showing.
0: Yeah, I just...
1: kind of in between the shoulders.
0: I didn't know there was this kind of... I'm taking out the competition. I mean, I know that they can be cat fights. Women have a hard time getting along, but I didn't picture this kind of violence.
2: No.
0: Against the horses that are about to do the barrel racing.
2: Yeah.
0: You saw some barrel racing not too long ago, didn't you?
1: I did, yeah.
2: Barrel racing is cool.
1: It is very cool.
0: It is
1: very cool. Very impressive, too. Some of the young ladies are they're tiny.
2: They're digging.
1: Tiny little things.
2: Yes.
1: And that horse is just going.
2: That horse is running hard.
0: Speaking of teens, listen, teens out there, listen to me. Listen to Burge, please. Listen to Speedy. Listen to Adler.
1: They're not listening, really.
0: Listening to us. Hey, don't be part of teen takeovers. I knew this was going to happen. this teen takeover thing where they use social media to say, let's all meet at such and such place and take it over.
1: Yeah.
0: People don't want their businesses and their property taken over. A 17-year-old has been hospitalized with a gunshot wound.
1: Look at this. They're burning cars.
0: Yes. Clearwater, Florida. Teen takeovers. A boy, 17, hospitalized following a shooting tied to, as I said, the social media setup. It happened on Sunday. And the Clearwater Police Department, they said, we were made aware of a planned gathering at the beach. This kind of behavior cannot and will not be tolerated. I want to send a very clear message to anyone who plans to come here and engage in this kind of behavior that that we just saw. Don't do this. If you do, your trip to the beach will end up being a trip to jail. So
1: look at how many teens, Rick. Right. He's showing B-roll here.
2: Yeah, Clearwater had a terrible incident on the May 31st, including a shooting.
0: Mm-hmm. Yeah, this is the one we're talking about.
2: Yeah, yeah.
0: Yeah, so now 6 or 7 gunshots were heard in the crowd. See, that's going to happen. And there's going to be people that aren't going to like this. And I have to ask this question. I know it sounds like, you know, the old fogey, but I have to ask this question. Where are the parents?
2: Right.
0: And I look, I'm not in the school that a parent should be blamed for every idiotic thing a young person does, because I know a lot of kids from a lot of great families who I know have great parents, and they still do stupid things.
2: Right.
0: I did stupid things, even though I had great parents.
2: Yeah.
0: But something...
2: I never, you know, shot anybody, but no. I did stupid things.
0: Yeah. But this is a different level, and I agree with you, Adler. This is a different level, and I can't imagine... I would have been so much more afraid that my parents would find out about me being part of a teen takeover. Where have you hid this Trump thing?
1: I'll get Trump.
2: Is that the Trump clock again?
1: Yeah,
2: it scared me.
1: I'll get him.
2: I jumped. That scared me.
0: No, I would rather have been taken to jail than to go home and face my parents if I did something like this.
2: Right.
1: Oh, yeah. I would say they could get away quicker if they wore some pants that would fit. They're all running trying to hold their pants at the same time.
0: Well, that's a good point.
2: That's true.
1: I'm just trying to help.
2: Right.
0: Yeah.
1: You know, I mean, just dang.
0: Somehow I think on a teen takeover, if I were to gather all the teens and I were to take I'm going to take a poll while we have all you gathered. And let's say there were how many of them are, do you think, in a teen takeover?
2: 1,000.
1: Yeah. 1,000? At least.
2: Yeah. Yeah.
0: I would ask the question, who knows who their daddy is, and your daddy's involved with your life and you're in trouble with your dad? I bet you there might be 10.
2: Who's worried about their repercussions from their father?
0: I bet 990 of them would go, I don't have any fear of an authoritative man at all.
2: I'm not worried about it.
0: Yeah. Yeah.
2: My dad's right here with me.
0: Yeah, my dad, he's over there burning a car. Bottom of the hour. We'll be right back.
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0: All right, here we go. 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
0: 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Go ahead.
1: morning, guys.
0: Hey, buddy.
1: So my wife asked me what I wanted for Father's Day, and I told her I was interested in getting a Blackstone. I wonder if any of y'all have a Blackstone, and what your thoughts are on it. Y'all enjoying it, or are they worth the money to invest in one?
0: Good question. I do not. Speedy, you do, don't you?
2: We do, yes.
0: Adler?
3: I don't. My brother does. My neighbor, TJ, does. They love it. Make great food on it.
2: I
3: fantastic.
2: I love
3: people love them.
2: Yeah.
0: Yeah. I've heard good things.
2: I like it.
0: Would you make sure you gotta
2: take care of it, you know, to really enjoy it, just like anything, but it does take pre and post
0: low maintenance.
3: Not a lot, Greg. Little maintenance.
2: Just a little, so you don't have any rust or anything that developed. But hey, it makes a heck of a smash burger.
3: Oh, the smash burgers. I mean, pancakes. You can do it all.
2: Yeah, all that. Very good. It was good with chicken too.
0: So he asked for it. You said good ask.
5: What about a pancake?
2: Breakfast.
3: Bacon.
0: What am I having to do on cleanup?
2: It's not bad. It's really not bad.
0: What is it?
2: I mean, there's tons of videos out on what to do, and you got different methods, but it's not bad at all.
0: Somebody in Text Nation says it's a lot of work.
2: Okay.
5: Just depends on who you are, I guess.
0: Okay.
5: I've thought about getting one, then I go,
2: Now, am I going out there and turning on, you know, your propane grill or gas grill or whatever, and then just walking away. But there's still a little bit of thing with the crates that you have to clean and stuff. But it's not too bad if you just have a little system.
0: Okay. Sounds like it's a lot of high maintenance, but it's worth it.
2: Yeah, and I understand smash burgers a burger. That's why it's called a burger.
0: Right. Rick Burgess Show. Go ahead. Unscreen phone calls.
24: Good morning, guys.
0: Hey, buddy.
24: I was going to ask y'all. Have y'all seen this for Speedy? Has he seen the batter for the Citadel? Zach Hunt, have you seen his batting gloves? It looks like Ace Hardware batting gloves.
2: Yeah,
24: you need to look him up.
2: Yeah, the yellow batting gloves.
0: That's Ace Hardware. Looks like what it looks like. Work gloves on.
2: Yeah.
0: Rick Burgess. Unscreen phone calls. Go ahead.
25: Hey, Rick.
0: Okay. Oh, damn. Rick Burgess Show. Unscreen phone calls. Go ahead.
26: Hey, good morning, guys.
0: Hey, buddy.
26: Hey, Speedy, I was giving you a couple of days to process it, bud, but I know your Stallions lost, and my Louisville Kings up here, we made the playoffs in our inaugural season, and we'd be honored to have you come up and be our hype guy, and I'm about 90% sure nobody will lick you in the eyeball.
2: Thank you, man.
26: Good.
2: Y'all did well.
0: 90%, 10%, maybe.
2: Y'all did really good.
0: Yeah, how about that?
2: Congratulations. So
0: where do they play? Do you have any idea where Louisville plays? I should have asked him. I'm sorry.
2: You mean the stadium?
0: Yeah, which
2: stadium?
0: Greg. Rick Burgess Show, unscreen phone calls. Go ahead.
27: What's up, guys?
0: Hey, buddy.
27: Just need to know if Adler has ever tried to cut the money muscle out of that Boston butt.
3: Oh, yeah. It's I forget what end it's on, but that's when competitors, they'll always pull from that one muscle and give it a go. But I just kind of shredded it all up, so I lost which one was the money muscle. But thank you guys for all the cooking tips.
5: Boy, a lot.
0: That made me really uncomfortable. Rick Burgess Show.
5: Yeah, that's a good point.
0: Right? Unscreen phone calls. Hey. Go ahead.
28: What's up, fellas?
0: Hey, buddy.
28: Hey, so I was watching the Stallions game this weekend or whatever, and there was a part where they, like, zoomed in on some fans in the crowd, and I swear that I seen Speedy beside another man.
0: What?
28: And they look like it was a kiss.
3: Okay, that wasn't him.
5: Hey, if you're on the kiss cam, you got a kiss. Point anybody,
3: right?
2: I still don't know where that angle's coming from.
5: That's not legit.
2: Yeah, you're helping.
5: I'm not pushing that.
0: I think trying to take Speedy down that road was like what I said earlier. Anyone trying to take Marilyn Monroe down that road, it just didn't work. Rick Burgess Show, unscreen phone calls. Go ahead.
2: Thank you.
29: Yes, I'd just like to say I have a Blackstone, and they are awesome. As long as you keep some grapeseed oil and spread it on there before you cook and after you cook, it will not rust, and it is very simple.
2: Yeah.
5: Sounds like the only thing I don't understand about Speedy is he calls his just the stone.
0: Really?
5: Yeah, he leaves.
2: Have you noticed anytime you mention grill or style of grill, it's very controversial.
5: Because
2: people have their favorites.
5: And that green egg.
2: Yeah. And so I'll just say we have one and we enjoy it. But I've also had other grills.
5: Louisville plays
2: has its little thing
5: at Lynn Family Stadium.
2: Okay,
5: sounds like a nice one, Greg. Rick Burgess Show, unscreen phone calls. Go ahead.
4: Hey, it's Denise from Rome. Hey, Greg.
3: Hey, easy, Greg. Turn it down, doing? Greg. Turn it down.
4: Okay. I just wanted to know what y'all thought about the Rick and Bubba quilt that I made that Madison sent y'all a picture of this morning.
5: I haven't seen that. Is it on text or email?
4: Have y'all even seen it?
3: Text or email?
4: Email, boys.
5: I haven't seen
2: email. I haven't seen one email.
3: We're checking it right now.
2: You said Madison?
4: Yeah, Madison Sims.
2: Madison, let me search.
3: I don't see it.
5: I don't see it.
6: Let's see here.
4: Oh, Lord.
5: Denise, you send it to the wrong place.
0: Would you do us a favor? Would you fall over Greg's house and just drop it?
3: Yeah. Just drop it off.
0: Let it flow down.
5: I'll bring it in.
2: Yeah, Denise, we do not see any email from
4: that. Okay, well, I'm gonna text it after the call. I'm gonna text it to the phone line so y'all can see it.
0: Yeah, the last time I had an email from Madison Sims was in April 13th.
2: That's not Greg wearing a tool belt, is it?
4: Okay. He told me he was going to schedule it to send to y'all. He let me down.
0: Yeah. All right. Well, there you go.
5: Sorry about that.
0: Denise. Thank you. Now, I haven't seen it. This is cool when people make those quilts and they put a lot of, like, pictures.
2: Yeah.
0: Some were done for dad, right?
2: Yeah.
0: On the
5: Jesse. Shirts and stuff.
0: Yeah, really.
5: T-shirts.
0: Yeah.
5: People make a quilt out of it.
0: Mm-hmm. Rick Burgess Show, unscreened phone calls. Go ahead. Care.
7: Hey, good morning, guys. Kind of hard to follow Denise. I think we're going to put a TFR around Greg's house to keep her out of there.
3: Yeah, for real.
0: Hey, but when a stalker gets an airplane, it's not easy.
2: No.
7: Well, I know. Hey, I'm a bass player, too, and I wanted to know if you ever solved the problem of Greg changing his strings. I want to put a vote for don't change them. I've been playing bass for a long time. I've got a 1996 bass. I've never changed the strings on. The sound will be completely different, man. You got to keep those strings. You'll lose that tone. Well, everything.
5: These are over 20 years old.
2: Wow.
0: I like to see you bring it in.
5: Adler, why would you say no? Adler.
0: No. I'm raising my hand.
3: Strings aren't like wine. They don't age like fine. You know what I'm saying?
5: It's a good idea.
3: They don't get better with age.
5: Adler, do you have your bass?
3: I don't. I don't actually own a bass right now.
5: Oh, I thought you did.
3: Can I did for hand? A long time. I had to sell it. Legal problems. Yep.
5: Okay. I get it.
0: Because Greg's afraid he's also got a dirty channel.
3: Yeah.
2: I'm raising my hand here.
0: Yeah.
2: Who is going to remind Greg to bring the bass in Thursday?
5: I got it.
0: Do you?
2: It's already here?
5: No, but I remember.
2: I know you got it. I'm saying this rehearsal's Thursday.
0: First rehearsal's Thursday.
2: He's going to get here Thursday and go, I forgot the bass. He does that with his workout clothes all the time.
5: I do that.
2: Hey, I'd go, I forgot my clothes.
5: Yeah, I can't. Yes.
0: Mm. We're going to be,
5: I'll put it the bass with the clothes.
0: Let me tell you this right now, honestly. You hear this from me. If you end up forgetting it on the first rehearsal, I'm going to make you play the bass like you did on Rock and Roll City that day.
3: With the mouse bass.
0: With the mouse.
5: We're
0: going to practice.
5: I think I'm better.
0: And you're going to be...
5: No, I won't forget it.
0: Do you know any of the songs?
5: A little bit.
0: Okay. All right. Rick Burgess Show, unscreen phone calls. Go ahead.
5: Me and Ryan get together about an hour. We'll be out.
8: Hey, Rick.
0: Yes.
8: Jay in Jacksonville. How are you doing?
0: Good, Jay. Hope you're well.
8: I am doing well. When you get some time, I have got some car wash stories to tell you. You know, we spent a lot of time together down there in Oxford.
0: Oh.
8: And I've got some stories that I can tell you.
0: Well, Jay, I know who you are now. Let me tell you something. You're right. You were on the inside. You saw and experienced things that I was not privy to. Maybe we should write a book one day just called The Car Wash.
8: Hey, Rick, I saw them, and they were ugly, too. They were ugly on the inside.
0: Well, it's good to hear from you, and I'll protect you by not saying your last name.
5: There you go.
8: Well, okay, but we will keep in touch, and I'll call back and give you some stories if you want me to.
0: Yeah, reach out. I'd love to catch up, man. It's good to hear from you.
8: All right, you take care, buddy. Thank you.
0: Yeah, he was high management.
5: Yeah, he was.
2: Oh, really?
5: He was right hand man.
0: He's a right hand man.
2: So he's the one that got in trouble when you did something.
0: No,
5: he probably fired.
0: Can I tell you what he did? And he remembers this, and it was brilliant.
5: Oh, there's the quilt. Yes.
0: Listen, it was brilliant. Listen to this. You know the story. It's one of your favorites. You know, we were always a bunch of idiots anyway, a bunch of young males trying to run a car wash for some guy who really wanted his business to go well.
5: But, you know, how dare
0: him? And Jay came up because he was high ranking.
2: Uh-huh.
0: And he robbed us. Because we were all goofing off, not paying attention to the register. And he robbed us, put it in his car, and then came back and said, hey, guys, how we doing? I mean, he said, "Hey, let me go ahead and get the cash. Let me do a cash drop." And we go in there and it's gone. He goes, "What happened?"
5: Oh, he got y'all.
0: And we're like, "Oh my gosh, I think we've been robbed." He goes, "Was nobody in here watching the? Y'all have anybody in here in the office?" And he robbed us. And basically, anyway, said, "See, I've got it in my car. See, that's what happens."
5: How relieved were y'all?
0: Oh gosh, he taught us such a lesson. He's like,
5: "Yeah, y'all were cold for a minute."
0: Is no one watching the office? People,
5: I just got every bit of it.
0: Right, I just robbed y'all blind. So that was a good one. All right, we'll be back. All right, so we see the quilt from Denise.
2: Yeah, how about that?
0: Very She's nice, taken Denise. Years of Rick and Bubba T-shirts.
2: Look at that.
0: And put them all together on a quilt. And that really,
2: Maybe
0: really.
2: We got a toe pad.
0: Wow. I mean, that looks really, really cool.
2: Oh, it's got a.
0: We'll grab that.
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1: 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Someone says, not to rub it in, I'm watching the show right now. They're showing it to us while I eat chocolate biscuits.
2: Man, those biscuits look good.
1: Biscuits with chocolate gravy.
2: Yep. Hey, speaking of people that send things in, you know the sister and brother that were dancing in the sprinklers, and she was singing Men Don't Run in the Rain.
1: Yes.
2: Men Don't Run in the Rain. Saw them at the Stallions game.
1: Did you really?
2: They came down and we took a picture together and everything, and I said, giddy up.
1: Did they sing again?
2: No, but I thought, I gave kudos to the son who didn't run in the rain, and I told the daughter that she was a star by singing.
1: That's so cool.
2: Men don't run in the rain.
1: Right.
2: Men don't run in the rain.
1: How about Sherry and I were going to come to the playoff game if there was one? Now there's not.
2: Thanks. Rub that in.
1: Okay. Do y'all remember when Disney was something that we could all be excited about? And I would think even if you were investing, you'd like, man, I'm going to invest in some Disney.
3: When I was a kid, you remember it would come on Sunday night?
1: Yeah.
3: And they'd be Tinkerbell.
1: The Wonderful World of Disney?
3: Yeah, I used to love it. Especially when Old Yeller came on.
1: So what's going on with Disney? Are they just trying to self-destruct? And just the things they're doing that are derogatory to themselves and deprecating to themselves, they're not necessary.
2: Mm-mm.
1: This is that thing I never understand about entertainment. Michael Jordan understood it. A lot of people don't. I don't have anything really to gain by trying to do something that would be offensive or turn people off that are the majority of my audience. But I also don't have any reason to go out and attack any group either. I just entertain and let people of all sorts of points of view and choices enjoy the product. But Disney just seems bent on just the self-destruction. So a couple of their new movies have collapsed at the box office. The Mandalorian and something called Grogu.
3: I don't even
1: know what that is.
4: It's the little baby Yoda. It was its own show, and they did a movie about it. And then the movie is you've crashed and burned at the box office.
1: Yeah.
3: So it's out of the Star Wars series.
4: Yeah, it is.
3: They purchased.
1: Yeah. Their attempt to do their own new Star Wars stuff, it's just been a disaster. And if that's not enough, then you get ABC, which is Disney owned. Here's Good Morning America. And they're going to decide to kick off Pride Month with back-to-back segments, one of Deals and Steals, featuring LGBTQI+, is that all of it?
4: I think so.
1: Owned businesses, celebrating salsa dancing with same-sex couples. Why? You know, I'm not even saying that you have to do anything negative toward all. Just don't. Why do this?
3: Yeah.
1: I mean, does everybody really think that what we're seeing on the screen right now, which is exactly what I described to you, that this is appealing to, you know, small town USA, the people that have made Disney wealthy, the people who bring their families, you know, to Disney things? Do they really believe this is playing to their? And Michael Strahan has to walk in there like this is no big deal, and for a check. I mean, it's just so unnecessary. And they're doing, you know, these things they've tried to insert in the latest movies, some of these storylines that are not necessary. And again, I'm not saying do movies that even go against any group.
4: No,
1: just be entertaining. Yeah. It's like they look like they're under pressure that doesn't exist. Does that make sense?
4: Mm-hmm. Yeah.
1: There's no one's demanding this. You don't have to do anything. I understand you wouldn't want to do anything derogatory that might get you attacked by any of these groups.
2: Right.
1: But
2: it's like they're forcing it.
1: Yeah. We're just in a pretend.
3: Not just salsa, pride salsa.
1: Yeah. It can't just be salsa dancers. What's wrong with just doing salsa dancers?
3: Wasn't yesterday salsa day or something?
1: I think it was. But why not just say, let's bring out salsa dancers and enjoy them?
3: Well, it
1: can't be that because it's going to be pride salsa dancers. That's different. That's the part I don't get. All right, when we come back.
4: I had salsa yesterday, by the way.
3: Everybody likes salsa.
4: That's right.
3: I kind of prefer picante sauce.
4: Do you?
3: Yeah, I like it a little better. It's not so thick.
1: Really?
3: Yeah, I mean, I have big chunks of tomato in it.
1: You don't care for that?
2: Well, him and tomatoes.
3: I'd rather not.
4: No, what I had was
3: if all I have is salsa, I can deal with it, but I'd rather have picante.
1: I'm not crazy about the green salsa.
3: Not either.
1: I don't like it.
3: It isn't that I've tasted it. I just don't like the way it looks.
1: I don't even acknowledge the green as being salsa.
3: Okay.
1: To me, salsa's red.
4: It's green salsa. Greg, right. Picante has bigger chunks than salsa sometimes.
3: Incorrect.
4: Okay. Agree to disagree. I'm from San Antonio, Greg.
3: That must make it different there.
1: Okay. Do you want your salsa to be like a food challenge, or do you like for just to be flavorful?
3: I don't need it too hot. I like it hot, what they call hot.
1: Yeah.
3: But it's not bad.
4: Salsa can be thin, Greg.
1: I love thin salsa.
4: It doesn't have to be all chunky chunk.
3: Well, I've just seen it in the jar that it's chunky chunk.
4: I understand. Mm.
1: Right. By the way, chips and salsa owns me.
4: Yes.
2: Oh, yeah.
4: Yes. I'll get off in it. Painfully full on
1: it. Absolutely owns me.
3: I can't stop eating.
4: You can't stop.
2: How many times do they have to fill the basket up when you go?
3: I know. What about fried salsa?
1: Have you ever been told by somebody when you're trying to do a little bit better? Because I have. Well, no, you can go to a Mexican restaurant, Rick. That's fine. Just don't eat the chips and salsa. And I said, that doesn't even exist.
4: What are you talking about?
1: Why would I even go?
4: Right.
1: That's one of the reasons I'm drawn there.
0: This is the Rick Burgess Show.
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0: Bay Studios. Speedy, Greg, and Adler are in the mix. We got the box seats. They are settling in for their first hour with us, which is cool. If you missed the first 3 hours, catch it today on our YouTube or podcast archive. Be sure you're a subscriber and have the notifications activated so you don't miss a moment of the program. And they come from all over today, so we'll meet them coming up a little bit later on. There they are, settling in.
1: Yeah.
0: We got them.
2: Settling.
0: Got some got lost. That's all right. When had some go in the wrong entrance. Some got here a little late for traffic, but they're here.
1: Y'all like double anything?
0: Say it again.
1: Like double chocolate, double fudge,
2: double dip.
1: Whatever.
0: There it goes.
2: Dip chocolate peanuts.
1: We got double chocolate brownies.
0: Not just brownies.
2: Double chocolate.
1: Not just brownies.
3: I'm in.
1: Double.
2: And y'all don't know this. Pigs in a blanket.
1: What?
2: Oh!
1: Pigmeat.
2: Yeah.
0: That's on that list of things that I just can't. You just go, I have to have them.
2: Yeah.
1: Rick Burgess.
2: Turn them down.
3: Is it two pigs in a blanket?
1: Double?
2: It's a double.
1: Yeah. It's a double pig.
2: Yeah. Look at me and Ryan. It's been a minute, hasn't it?
3: Wow. Where are these photos coming from?
1: They're coming from a Georgia number. I don't know. Somebody's in the loop.
0: So what do you think that those you don't know we're talking
2: That's
0: about?
2: That's right before we got in a fight.
0: Yeah, it is. we're looking at Tex Nation, and Tex Nation has found one of the last times.
2: Golly, that's you?
1: Golly,
0: yeah, that's
1: Rick.
0: Me. One of the last times that the band Mr. Lucky played, and we're rehearsing. But I don't know when this was, what year it was.
2: That's got to be around the last one.
0: I was going to say that might be from the video that's on YouTube, but it's not. Those are different pictures than the video that's on YouTube.
3: Yes.
2: I have no idea.
0: So I don't know, is that an intern that might have been getting there working too? It was there for the rehearsal? I don't know.
1: I have no
3: tell
1: idea.
3: Us where you got those pictures, or just tell us if they're AI, please.
0: Yeah. Which is funny. So I don't know. I don't know what year that is, but I just saw Greg on the bass, and those same strings are on it right now.
2: Yeah.
0: Probably are.
2: Maybe. Good chance.
0: So people are starting to reminisce. And don't forget, one of the things people have asked me about, and this is hilarious, but if you're getting ready for the Are You Ready tour in the fall, and which will include a set from the world's greatest garage band, Mr. Lucky. I've had some people you can tell they've come on board either on just this show or they join the Rick and Bubba show late and they transition to this show, meaning we missed the whole Mr. Lucky era, which, my goodness, it ended in 2003. So that would include a lot of people in the Rick and Bubba years and even now, of course, and have asked, well, what music are we talking about? Well, you can actually go wherever you stream music or download music and look for Fat Chance by Mr. Lucky. The album is out there. So probably on the set that we're going to do, every song except two are on that album. Because we're going to do, we got one cover we're going to do. And then we have one original that we actually wrote, you know, during the Fat Fest years. It was a new song, but you can find most all of it. The only album that the band ever had that came out in 97, Fat Chance, wherever you stream music, it is there.
1: So great. We got the source. It was Ryan's guitar tech, Kristen.
0: Oh, yeah.
2: He's been to the show at the old studio with his family.
0: That's the one that Greg, you know, demoralized, calling him Christy.
2: No.
0: Yes, you did.
2: Did I?
0: Yes, you did. Yes, you did.
2: Oh, we laughed about it.
0: Yeah, there it is. And I'm not sure.
2: Look at Rick. I'm Jim Morris.
0: Greg. No. Well, in the latter year.
2: Runners.
0: Did you hear me?
2: The latter year.
0: Right before they found him dead.
2: Yeah, that's right.
0: Yeah. Yeah. Well, that looks like Jim Morrison and Meatloaf had a kid.
1: Yeah.
3: Look at Greg. Hey, look at, I'm young.
2: I've aged a little.
3: Greg, who
2: I don't know who that is.
0: It's good to see Taylor in the band.
1: Have I got still got that straw in your mouth?
0: Yeah. Greg, you chewing a straw right there.
2: Yeah.
1: Well, you'll chew it.
0: Yeah, that's right. So is that when we got in the fight about stormy weather?
2: I think so. It was in that room. I know that. I don't know if it was that particular time, but it was in that room.
0: By the way, I'll tell you another thing about that room. It was Mark Phillips' old studio.
2: Awesome.
0: Another thing about that room, at one night during that rehearsal is when we saw Jessica Watt. Remember, he took us out and showed us the documentary.
2: That's right. That's where we because I first time we ever seen it. Then I got to watch it. And I couldn't.
0: First time we ever saw it. You didn't care how far your house was from that rehearsal.
2: I had to see it. We watched every minute of it.
0: It was unbelievable. So anyway, thanks for those and nice little blast from the past. A lot of people could be asking too, since all the bans are canceling on Trump, have we sent word to the Trump administration that we will play America's 250th celebration on the mall there in front of the White House? And the answer is yes, we have. We have sent it in.
2: Yes, we have. We may be on a road trip coming up.
0: I don't know if they're going to take us up on it, but we have sent that in. Yeah.
1: From the garage to the mall.
0: Yeah. I'd also like on Text Nation, this has been discussed, by the way, and I thought about this. I know there's two things that happen now with us. We've talked about for years how unless you get up so late that you don't have time to worry about it.
1: Mm-hmm.
0: But there's a process of us picking what we wear, and it has nothing to do with trying to be stylish.
2: No.
0: How much grief will we take from the coworkers, and how much grief will we take from Text Nation?
1: Fact.
2: And what's clean?
0: Yeah, because Text Nation's now added to that. Mm-hmm. They have to comment on everything that we have.
1: Oh, yeah.
0: Okay. So it's almost like having 1,000 Gregs, mm-hmm. Going after you every time you come in.
1: Oh, yeah.
0: And this person is late to the game. And I thought about this because this shirt has been given to me a while ago from Lifeline. And I've never worn it.
2: Yeah.
0: And the reason why I've never worn it, and I'll have this with kid gloves. This is just, we can talk about this. We can talk about this as adults.
1: Don't do this right now.
0: Is that I have prominent nipples.
1: Oh, God.
0: And we've talked about that.
1: Now I'm looking down.
0: And so there's.
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1: No doubt about it. Thank you for being here with us today, America, and all of our friends in the Vox seats today. You'll meet them coming up shortly. 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Had a great night's sleep last night on MyPillow. It is put your head in the perfect sleeping position where you get a good night's rest. 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Now, I know a lot of you are also talking about, you know, you got kids going off to camp. 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So this is a story, you know, just when you thought with all the UFO thing and hey, UFO, and hey, we got another disclosure coming. And when you're not terrified by that disclosure, that ain't nothing.

0: nothing. There's another one coming that, I mean, I've talked to people behind the scenes and somebody said it's even worse and you'll make you doubt the existence of God himself.
1: Wow.
0: And you're like, okay, maybe a little overhyped so far.
1: A little bit.
0: Four bodies, an aircraft.
2: Jimmy Carter cried.
0: There's a reptilian.
2: He said, I thought God was real until now.
0: Right.
2: Until what they told me.
0: This is the one that, you know, bit an astronaut when he was on the moon and we kept it from you.
1: Bit an astronaut?
0: Yeah. But anyway.
2: Everybody knows that.
0: Just when you thought there's too much to deal with, here comes Sasquatch.
2: Oh, boy.
0: Here he comes. Yep. He's back. I think Bigfoot's like, hey, I don't like the UFO people getting all the attention. A group of teenage campers.
2: Do you remember when we were teenagers and we'd camp?
0: Yes.
2: Are we going to think anything they say is legit?
0: Really, what we say next is really suspect.
2: Yeah.
0: They claim, the campers claim they are stalked, were stalked by a group, not one, a group of big feet.
2: So
0: that is the plural, by the way, if you didn't know that.
2: So they saw.
0: Or as some people say, if you dare, Sasquatches.
1: Oh.
0: This is in Idaho over the Memorial Day weekend. A group of 10 teenagers, almost all of them 18, they took a two-hour or so trip to the National Forest in Idaho, one of them. And while they were there, they claim they encountered several Sasquatches.
2: Several.
0: The word several is in the story.
1: Not just one, a family of them.
0: The witnesses who submitted the claim to the Bigfoot Field Researchers Organization.
2: Oh, yeah, get them in.
0: / Greg Burgess Fan Club says the first sighting came on Friday night when her friend saw a tall, dark figure a couple of yards behind their friends.
2: Dark figure.
0: Now, this is the
2: Did
0: one
2: they I stink. You're like, come here, old skunk.
1: Smell them. Yeah.
0: Here's the part I don't get. So let's say we all went camping.
1: I thought that was a great thing.
0: Okay, let's say we all went camping, and I saw a tall, dark figure.
1: Uh-huh.
0: Under any circumstance, you think I'm just going to keep it to myself?
1: No.
0: The first one, her name is Abi. I don't even know how you say that.
2: Abi.
1: Yeah, I just go Abi.
3: Abi, I think. Yeah.
2: Trying to be cool with the spell.
3: Oh, okay.
0: Saw the figure on Friday night. Doesn't tell anybody till
2: Didn't
0: Monday.
2: Didn't tell nobody
0: till Monday morning.
2: Oh, okay.
0: What? All right, let's all make a pact. If anybody sees tall, dark figures while we're camping out, don't keep it to yourself.
1: Let me know.
0: I want to know.
2: Heads up, y'all.
0: Now, I may say let's stay. I may get a flashlight out. Or I may get in the truck. But I got to know.
2: Yeah.
0: I need that information. She held it till Monday morning.
2: After she sobered up.
0: But the weekend would go on to produce more encounters with a suspected group of Sasquatches are big feet.
2: Big feet, plural.
0: Yeah. So I don't know. They said they heard someone try to get in their car about 3 a.m.
2: Was it a tall figure?
0: Some really aggressive rhythmic knocking.
2: That does it. Somebody with a good one on Text Nation was Gary there in the area.
1: Yeah.
3: Hey, let me check.
2: He's known to
1: be. Could it be Smokey Bear?
3: Hey, let me tell you.
1: You too can prevent forest fire.
4: Hey, do you know who the voice of Smokey the Bear is?
1: Sam
0: Elliott.
4: Sam Elliott.
1: I see.
2: He wasn't
1: almost
2: the original. Samuel Jackson.
0: Yeah.
2: He wasn't the original, though.
0: No. Samuel Jackson, he's the voice of another bear, but his language is we couldn't.
4: Yeah, right.
1: It's cocaine bear.
0: Yes.
4: That's good.
0: Or as Speedy says, a black bear. So,
1: you too can prevent forest fires.
0: We have one that said, I went to the bathroom. I saw a figure on two legs. I estimate around 9 feet tall.
2: Well, then why are we staying?
0: With blank reflective eyes.
2: If we're seeing this, let's go. We're not staying here.
0: They let off warning shots and returned to the camp. Said they were headed to a friend's camp down the way. And they heard a person run that direction. We headed to our friend's camp. And we were circled by three or more creatures in the woods. They were circling us.
1: We got noises here? I mean, what do we...
2: Well, they always claim they knock on trees. I don't know what that's supposed to be.
3: Hey, let me tell you something. It's just off 42 field. I saw a creature. It must have been 9 feet tall. It had beautiful hair. I told it to get! And it went right back up at the path right there.
1: Mm-hmm.
0: So
5: it's a great line.
0: Yeah, I don't.
2: It does sound a lot like Gary.
0: Anybody think these teenagers are messing with everybody?
1: Have we checked the tent on what was in there?
0: Now they claim
2: check the coolers and empty.
0: They claim that they found handprints on a couple of vehicles and footprints around their camp. They also claim that they found before packing up, calling a weekend, broken trees. Here's this again, Greg. Put together as sideways crosses all the way in a wide circle in what appears to be makeshift teepees made out of trees.
1: Mm.
2: All right.
1: You think it was the Whitakers?
2: That's possible.
1: Just messing with them?
0: Well, it's not all that sensitive, but I would say that's funny.
2: Didn't somebody call the people out making the Whitaker films? Says, all right, now leave them alone. You're exploiting them.
0: You think?
2: Pretty interesting.
0: So,
2: beep.
0: I'm sorry. I don't mean to break these teenagers' hearts. This is the same old garbage that we keep hearing. We got to have more evidence.
2: Yeah.
0: I mean, are there pictures of the handprints?
2: Y'all had your phone. I know you did.
0: Yeah, you had your phone. If you're circled, somebody start rolling some video. Let's have a look.
2: Yeah.
0: Let's see it. This is just, to me, this one, just Greg, I would take it and just push it over in the pile.
2: Yeah.
0: Of all the
2: Nothing new.
0: I mean, hey, we've got the film. We haven't seen anything since that film.
2: Yep.
0: That is anywhere near that.
2: And we don't know if that's real.
0: It was back and forth. If it's real, then Bigfoot exists. Yeah. If it's not real, then maybe we can, you know, we just say that all.
2: Wow, what a suit they had in the 60s.
0: Mm-hmm.
2: The
0: Patterson film is the walking dog.
2: It is.
0: And if that is not someone dressed up, then you got something.
2: Yeah.
0: But everything since then has been very underwhelming. Would we agree?
1: Yeah. But with today's technology, y'all bring up a great point.
0: Bigfoot's a little thick.
1: Let's say it's after the fact and it did spook you. You still get flashlight and a phone, right? You start recording.
2: Yeah.
1: So we would have something.
2: Sure.
1: A noise.
2: I mean, if you're going to stay there, which they did, you ain't that scared.
0: There's no group of 18-year-olds that can't document everything that's going on.
2: Right.
0: Mm-hmm. My goodness, I guarantee you, we got documentation of the weenie roast, but we can't have Bigfoot.
2: Yeah.
0: Yeah. You know, come on. Bottom of the hour. We'll be right back.
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31: The man who pointed out that there is no such thing as boneless wings, Rick Burgess.
0: All right, folks, we're back. What a pleasure it is to hang out with you again today. Well, the box seats, they're full and ready, and a couple of folks are about to do a Burgess Ball battle. Then we'll meet the folks. Coming up next hour, we chat with Chris Tomlin. We'll get updated on all things Chris Tomlin, including this weekend, an opportunity for you to see him live in concert for free at the Hoover Met as part of Unite Birmingham coming up this weekend. Scott Dawson speaking, I'll be speaking, and boy, what a list of artists for concerts that'll be going on as well. So join us at the Hoover Met in Birmingham. All you have to do is get all the information and join us. Nobody will be turned away there at rickburgessshow.com under events. So we do have some business to take care of here with our guests. We go to Speedy over the Burgess Ball Battle Court, and he'll let us know which two people will now do battle.
1: All right. We had two names drawn.
0: I love they're all sit there anticipating, please don't call my name, or please call my name. Mr. Alan Scott.
2: Alan Scott is first up.
0: Here he comes. He is strutting up here like he likes it. He's going to be taking on Mr. Bradley Whittington.
2: Oh,
0: and he's got his big box hat on, fired up.
2: He got it, baby.
0: All right. That's y'all a good pick your hat. Lane. All right, I love they shook hands like they meant it.
2: Okay.
0: That's great.
2: Yeah,
0: that's
2: yeah,
0: great.
2: We'll see.
0: Alan's to the left, Bradley's to the right. Guys, you have got 30 seconds. First 20 counts is 10. First 20 seconds, everything counts as 2. The last 10, everything counts as 3. Ready and go.
2: There we go.
0: See who can get the most at the end of 30. Four to four. Now we've got Alan. He's up. Nope. 6-6.
2: Oh, this is a barn burner.
0: Okay, now we got Bradley up. 10-6. Oh, my goodness. It's 12-6, Bradley. It's okay. We got 12-8. 14-8, Bradley. 16-8, Bradley. 10 seconds left. Everything counts as 3 here. 22-8, Bradley. 5 seconds left. 25-11. 28-14.
2: It's all Bradley.
0: 31-17. It is 31-17 final. Bradley Whittington wins.
2: He didn't play no games. He got that. Bradley Whittington wins. Really pulls away there about halfway through. It was a barn burner to start, but now Bradley and Alan will go to the wheel. Now there will be a spin of shame by Alan. Alan will say to the audience that it's not will to him. Now, Bradley, you as the champion of the Burgess Ball Battle, rocking that big Vox hat just like you like it. You can take whatever he spins if you want it. If you think you can go better, then you spin on your own, but that will cancel out what he spun. You will no longer have access to it. So, Alan, will you say to the audience, it's not will to me? And give it a spin. Here we go. Nice effort, though.
0: Oh, smooth.
2: Okay, all right.
3: You hear the sadness in his voice.
2: Yeah.
0: All right, now this is going to be a tough decision because, Bradley, that means that I will go back to my hot rocking DJ days and I'll walk a song for you and dedicate it to you and your lady. Now, if you don't want that and you think you can spin something better than that, then you can spin on your own. What would you like to do? Okay. Hey, all right. Well, tell everybody it's will to me and let it rip.
4: Will to me.
0: Let it rip.
2: Oh, yeah. Oh, yeah. Wow, really spun it. Really, really spun it. Here we go. And,
0: no.
2: Oh,
0: okay.
2: Okay.
0: All right. So here's what you won. You can come back on a future date. You have Vox seats already. You don't have to go online, try to book them, none of that. Well, you don't have to abide by any of the rules. You have those seats, and you can come back and see us whenever we can work you in and your schedule allows. Okay, so Vox seats again. Mm-hmm. So there
2: not
0: we go.
2: Bad.
0: Let's
2: not
0: give
2: bad.
0: It up. There, that's our time for the battle.
1: I think he was kind of excited. I don't know.
0: He was.
1: I don't know. Hopefully he's having a good time. Or he
2: it ain't 500.
0: Honestly, right now he's thinking DJ Rick could be rocking for us. You know, you took a chance. Yeah. I mean, that's what it is. All right, so let's meet the folks. Alan and Vicky Scott.
2: Come on.

0: Hey, Vicky, how are you?
1: I'm good. How are you?
0: Good, good. Alan, how you doing back there?
2: I'm excellent.
0: Hey, you know what? You fall hard. You came out of the gate like you were going to do something.
3: Yeah.
1: I did. It scared me a little.
0: I know. Yeah, I bet. So, where are you guys from?
1: We're from beautiful Lake Martin.
0: Lake Martin, Alabama.
3: Wonderful.
0: Oh, down there, Dateable Way. I was talking to Alan. Did y'all get some storms yesterday?
1: We sure did.
0: Everything okay? No trees or anything like it down?
1: Well.
2: Neighbor got a couple, but.
0: Yeah. Okay. Yeah. Y'all good. Okay.
3: We're all good.
0: Do y'all have any questions or shout outs you'd like to share?
1: Well, I'd like to shout out to my family and my, we have two children and they're married to wonderful people. And we have five grandchildren.
0: Ooh, congratulations.
1: And excited about that. So I wanted to shout out to them. And I wanted to shout out to my hummingbirds. And
0: hummingbirds?
1: Yes.
0: What's hummingbirds?
1: Hummingbirds, it's a ministry.
0: Okay.
1: And it kind of started from dealing with my mother. She had dementia. And we had to move in with her for a while. And we had so much. It was hard to find a place to take her that she enjoyed.
0: Right.
1: And you know, I could get out.
0: Sure.
1: And so when she passed away, I thought, well, you know, I'm through with this.
0: Right.
1: But I just had such a passion for seniors in the community.
0: Oh,
1: and
0: that's
1: good. So God just sent people my way, and he has a trooper back here that I don't think anybody else could have dealt with me through all this, and I praise God for him.
0: Yeah.
1: True story, I know.
0: Oh. Alan's agreeing with you.
3: Yes.
1: But my mother was an artist and, a teacher as well, and I tried to, I was going to paint her a picture, and she loved cardinals, redbirds, and I was going to do that, but I kept getting a hummingbird. A hummingbird came to my mind. I don't know if that happens to anybody else, but something told me to look up things about hummingbirds. And so I looked online, and there was a story about a big forest fire that this hummingbird was going and getting water out of the stream and spitting on the fire, and kept spitting on the fire. And the other forest animals were making fun of it. So you're not going to put out that fire. What is wrong with you? You think you're going to make a difference.
3: That's their Greg.
1: And and the hummingbird didn't miss a beat and said, I might not be able to put out the fire, but I'm doing all I can.
0: Oh,
3: that's good.
1: And so we are hummingbirds. We're doing all we can,
0: right.
1: And we try to help the community. We've had people step up. There's a lady that sends cards to our seniors. There's several that will call seniors in the community. We have people that go visit.
0: Right.
1: And we have an exercise class 3 days a week. And everything we do it doesn't cost anyone a penny. We actually had another lady that is stepping in, and we're doing a flower ministry where we'll take flowers to people's house who are, you know, shut-ins, or just to make their day.
0: Yeah.
1: And so I've got a brochure tells about our ministry. I was kind of funny about, I knew y'all had something about businesses, but cooking is not my, you know, whatever. I was going to do a hummingbird cake, but I was like, y'all didn't need to have that.
0: Okay.
1: Not because y'all don't need to eat.
0: You looked right at me when you said it. You looked at Top 2. You looked at Speedy. And I knew you were going to eventually get to me.
1: No, we were eater-outers. So we love to eat out.
0: Yeah,
1: so cooking is not my thing. But what we got was... I wanted to get
3: a
1: hummingbird feeder.
3: That's so sweet.
1: That is purple.
3: Look at you
1: for
3: being
1: Alzheimer's
3: kind.
1: Awareness, because that's their color.
0: That's wonderful.
4: Sure, yeah.
0: Hummingbird.
1: I got sugar and water for y'all to make to put on.
0: Oh, yeah. I love watching hummingbirds.
4: Yeah.
3: Yes.
1: Every time I'm feeling stressed or have a bad thought, I have a feeder right outside the window, and it's like one comes up. It's one of those things.
0: Yeah.
1: So,
0: well, thank you. Speaking for all of us, when it comes to aging parents, when it comes to going through Alzheimer's, for you and all those involved to decide to do that and understand, because it is very, very hard. Mm. And it is a very difficult time of life. And for you guys to step up and give these seniors, you know, purpose and something that they can do. And also, frankly, to give a break to those that are caring for them as well. There couldn't be a more powerful ministry. And sadly, like you said, the Hummingbird, you're making a difference one person at a time. Don't be overwhelmed by how much there is to do. We're grateful for what you are doing, and that's what's most important.
1: Well, thank you.
0: And so if people want to come alongside you, do you have a website or anything?
1: We have a Facebook. Hummingbirds doing all we can.
0: More people will come up and say, I can offer this, I can offer that. You just watch.
1: That would be wonderful. Yeah, And First Baptist Real Town is, you know, another God thing. He told me our pastor is phenomenal. And I'm sure there's several out there, but there's none like him.
0: You got a good one.
1: And he told me when I presented it to him, he said, you just let me know what I need to do.
0: Amen.
3: That's great.
0: Yeah, and speaking from people who've been through it, we're grateful for you. Yeah.
1: And we our youth pastor, he comes, he loves to spend time with us. And see, that's another kind of goal of mine. Okay.
0: Mm-hmm. Yeah, he's kind of expedient.
1: To bridge that gap between the young and the old.
4: Yeah. That's wonderful.
0: Yeah. Good. Well, you're doing great work, and thank you for not just hearing the call but answering it.
4: Yes.
0: And thank you for that gift. We'll love that.
4: Yeah.
0: Thank you so much. And Alan and Vicky Scott, Hummingbirds.
4: Thank you.
0: Doing all we can. Check that on Facebook. We'll meet the rest of the folks when we come back and find out what's on their minds today. And also coming up next hour, Chris Tomlin visiting with us as well. So stick around for that.
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1: In a world that has gone nuts, they are here to, well, to point it out. The Rick Burgess Show.

0: So, David, your brother was here a few weeks ago.
1: He sure was.
0: He told us you were coming, so we got prepared. How's everything in Oxford, Alabama?
1: Hey, it's great. I live in Anniston, actually.
0: Well, we all have things we're not proud of. But don't we call that now North Oxford?
1: Yes, sir.
0: Okay, so go ahead. I'll get you in trouble. So tell me what you guys got. Any questions, shout outs? What's up?
1: Well, first of all, this is our 53rd anniversary today.
0: Anniversary. Wow. All right.
1: You see, I robbed the cradle.
0: Yes, you did. Yes, you did.
1: And well, we have 18 grandchildren.
0: 18!
1: Two great grandchildren.
0: Wow.
1: And one of them lives in Italy, was born in Italy.
0: Wow.
1: Our grandson-in-law is in the airborne over there, in a station over there.
0: Oh, so I see. Okay. Yeah.
1: He was born over there.
2: Okay.
0: Well, how about that?
1: So I want to shout out to my brother, Phil.
0: Yep.
1: He didn't shout out to me.
0: He sure did. He really did.
1: I didn't even know it was going to come till I heard it.
0: Right. Yeah.
1: But I am here. And then my former pastor, Dr. Sam Fordham at Oak Bowery in Ohatchee.
0: Oh, yeah.
1: I retired from the ministry after 53 years in January, and I was there, and he was my pastor and dear friend. And he's a regular listener.
2: Oh.
1: In fact, from my office, I could hear this program.
0: Good man.
1: He's great, great.
2: Yeah.
1: So that's it.
0: And
2: Debbie, anything?
0: And then Debbie, you brought the double fudge brownies.
2: Yeah.
0: Thank you for that, and happy anniversary to both of you.
1: Thank you.
0: Enjoy the rest of the show.
2: Yes, thank you.
3: And those
2: so
3: brownies are
1: love
3: good.
1: The show.
0: Yeah. Well, thank you, man.
2: Thank you, buddy. Appreciate you.
1: I was at the old studio.
0: Oh, yeah. I remember that, yeah.
1: And so we enjoy it every day, four hours.
0: Thank you.
1: While I'm waiting, while I'm getting ready. I work at Chick-fil-A in Quintard Mall.
0: Probably could have brought us some, but that's fine.
2: He said that he brings in Debbie's double chocolate brownies, and everybody loves them.
0: Yeah.
4: You should.
0: You know what? We'll put
4: that on the menu.
2: We love them. Now I'm off in it.
0: Yeah. Well, enjoy the rest of the show. Good to see both of you.
1: Thank you.
0: All right, there you go.
4: There you go. They are at Oxford, Alabama.
5: Another Bane.
2: Yep.
4: Debbie and David. Bradley Whittington and Sabrina Rivers. Here we go.
0: Bradley,
4: he won the Burgess Ball Battle, got his big box hat on like he likes it.
6: Thank you. Two-time champion, by the way.
4: Oh, did you win last time?
6: Oh,
4: that's right.
6: 5 months ago.
4: You sure did.
6: Wow. I still can't win any money. All that my friend came, tickets I got,
0: I remember
6: spends
0: that.
6: Money.
0: Right? That's right.
2: Oh. I remember that.
0: Where you guys from?
6: I'm from Tuscaloosa, and she is from Honduras.
4: Long way from home.
0: Yeah, so
6: and Speedy, she's black. I didn't know if you saw that.
0: Golly, that is so awesome.
7: That was a big thing.
3: It matters to Speedy, not us.
2: Yeah. Sabrina.
3: Why do y'all do this to me?
6: She said, is Speedy going to care if I come? I said, he won't mind. He'll be totally fine.
3: Bradley,
6: stop. She didn't know the joke. She didn't, because she don't listen enough.
7: He told me last night, he's like, okay, so we're going to the show. Well, he's been telling me for a few days now.
0: Uh-huh.
7: And then I heard about the black thing.
0: Right.
3: There is no black thing.
7: And I said, you know what, Brad? I am not going.
0: Yeah.
7: And we had somewhat of a fight.
2: Oh, sure.
7: So,
2: that'll cause a fight.
3: Yeah. See what y'all thought? I need to roll
6: innocent people in the show.
0: That's right. Innocent people get hurt.
2: That's right. Sabrina, you and I need to talk.
0: Right.
2: Because this is all being... Yeah. It's an elaborate hoax.
6: Speedy will actually be the nicest person to you there.
2: Right? Yeah, that's right.
7: You have a bad rep, though.
0: I know.
4: Yeah.
0: You know, Sabrina...
4: Done?
0: You know how people, you know those people that are kind of,
4: they awkwardly
0: get themselves in situations, and nobody could be nicer and more innocent, but he innocently weaves
6: into. I'm sorry, I couldn't.
0: He
6: just, when that started, I knew she was coming, I was like, oh, this is going to be fantastic.
2: Oh, yeah, we're all
0: I can't believe you came. This guy loves the show enough to even get in an argument with his girlfriend.
6: Yeah. Which I have many times. I'm famous. I was the very first Vox Verdict with the skunk video. Y'all remember that?
2: It was the scream.
0: It was a high scream. Sabrina, are you living here full time now? And
7: not yet. So I usually just do like 2 months here. I go back a month and a half because I am an attorney back home.
0: Oh, wow.
4: Speedy may need it.
0: Yes.
7: So I still have a whole bunch of stuff going on there.
0: Okay.
7: Yeah.
0: That's good. So how did y'all meet?
6: This is so awesome. On Bumble.
0: Oh, really?
7: We're trying to build up a different story, though.
0: We're trying to build up a different story.
2: Well, why don't you claim you needed an attorney or something, and you bumped into her and you went,
6: like the airport or something like that. So we're going to work on that.
0: Or you could say, you know, I really fell in love with this show. It was called The Rick Burgess Show, and I went up there to talk to one of them who apparently was going to need a lawyer, and suddenly this beautiful man came in with a big Vox hat on and won the Burgess Ball Battle. And then you go from there.
2: It's not a bad story. Brandon, we need to talk, okay?
7: Mm-hmm. I mean, somebody told us to say we met at church.
6: Yeah.
7: Praise Jesus.
0: Amen. Yes. Mm-hmm. Yes. Mm-hmm. Any shout-outs or anything?
6: Just shout-out to my boys at Hardin Construction in Tuscaloosa. They're all working hard today while I'm over here playing.
0: All right.
6: Well, I have tickets to all four shows.
0: Oh, you're going to every single show?
6: I've got two to Birmingham, taking my buddy, but I decided I've looked around the table, looked at you. Mm-hmm. No offense, but I'm thinking the chance of it happening again.
0: Low.
6: Not great.
0: Not great.
6: And when we see them all. You know, when the show's over one day and we're talking about this in the past, I want to be able to say
0: I was there.
6: I was at every show.
0: And you also know the show well enough that there's no way it'll be the same show all four times.
6: The format of it, it's going to be very different. So I'm going to go solo to every show except Birmingham.
0: Okay.
6: I'm going to make the rounds. Right.
2: Sorry, Sabrina.
0: Well, that's
2: Sabrina.
0: Awesome.
6: She won't be here. She'll be back in Honduras.
0: Oh, okay. Maybe one trip over for one show.
6: We'll see.
0: And so good to see you again, and nice to meet you, Sabrina.
7: Nice to meet y'all too.
2: Yeah. 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

0: Adler, our guest, watching in the Vox seats today. We've met all of them. If you're just now here and you missed any of the show, catch it on the archives today. The voice of reason! Catch that either on the podcast channel or the YouTube channel on your own time. Be sure you've subscribed there. Well, we talked about it, and we're excited about it. We need to catch up with friend Chris Tomlin. Chris Tomlin joins us to start the hour. Tomlin, how you been, buddy?
1: I'm doing great, man. Good to see you.
0: Hey, thank you for taking time. I lay awake at night and I say, Lord, please use Chris Tomlin. Please let him have a song that somebody wants to hear. My goodness, if I could get through one worship service without saying, you know, that's a Tomlin song too, there, that one. But you know, honestly, just, I know we got things we got to talk about, but I want to ask you kind of a little bit of a serious question, even though neither one of us probably want to do that right now. But I think it's important because, you know, Christian artists are being allowed things now that are unprecedented when it comes to the audiences. I mean, there's a revival going on. I know in our country, I hope you're seeing it around the world too. Now there's also a revival of wickedness that's going on too. Mm-hmm. You know, the middle ground's kind of going away, but we're seeing some wonderful things. But here's what I want to ask you. And I know you well enough that I can vouch for you. You have been through years of integrity with your faith. And what can be real difficult, you know, when you start getting in front of the kind of crowds and things you've been able to experience, the success that God has allowed you, using the gifts that he gave you. What do you do to make sure? I remember talking to Toby Mac back in the day when DC Talk, when he wrote, you know, what if I stumble? He said, I could see us drifting. We've had things happen with other Christian artists that break our hearts, you know, and we certainly pray for their restoration and that, you know, God's the God of second and third and fourth chances. Mm-hmm. But what do you do personally to say, I can't get caught up and remember and forget why I was called to this? And do you just never forget that kid in Texas that would have never imagined God using you this way? What do you do?
1: That's it, man. I try to keep it very simple. I try to keep things really, really simple and stay true to what I've always felt called to do, to give people a voice to worship God. Ever since I was a kid, I felt like that's kind of been my mission, is to give people a voice to worship God, to keep it that simple for me, and, you know, to stay low. That's one of the visions and missions and like values that we share with our, I got three girls, and that we share with our girls, is to stay low and to stay in a place before God, that in this world where we realize that of every good gift comes from him, everything we've been given comes from him, every blessing is coming from him, and just to be in that place of humility, you know, and realize that, you know, what I'm trying to do, Rick, every day, and when in every concert, is to lead people to God, lead people to something greater than myself. I don't want people to walk away going, oh man, isn't Chris awesome? When people leave, I hope they like, wow, isn't Jesus amazing? Isn't God amazing? I feel like I've been connected with God tonight, or God with my music. And if I can lead people to that, if people leave going, okay, I feel like I'm closer to God, that I have an encounter with God, then I feel like I've done my job. And so I'm trying to stay in that place. When I walk onto that stage, when I live my life, I want to stay in a place of just to stay low, stay in a humble place before God, and to realize that, you know, to keep it as simple as it's always been for me. As you mentioned, I come from a really small town in Texas. It's been lots of small steps along the way. This is, you know, everybody sees the nights of, you know, of Red Rocks or Bridgestone Arena, but, you know, no one sees the little Disciple Nows where I stayed in some kid's room, sleeping in some kid's room and playing over a weekend and doing all the things, you know. It's been an amazing journey, a long journey, and I'm so grateful. So grateful.
0: Well, I won't put words in your mouth. I'm just going to tell you what it looks like from someone who has been to a number of things that God has allowed you to lead. I will just tell you this, brother to brother, never once have I ever been to anything, no matter how big it may be, have I ever thought to myself that you had lost the fact that you're coming on the stage to lead us in worship. I don't know any other better compliment I can give you. I've never been there and thought I've gone to a Chris Tomlin concert. I've been there going, here comes Chris Tomlin and all these musicians and whoever else you got with you to lead us in worship. And it seems to be also the way God inspires you to write, your songs always lend itself to that.
1: Yeah, when I write, I'm always, it's almost always coming from something in the scripture, that something that God points out, pulls out in his word. And I try to write that and sing that. I've always thought, especially when it comes to songs of worship, when we come to, I feel like it's different than any other music of the world. And I'm not saying it's better, but I feel it's different in the sense that it's, your soul is singing to a living God. When you worship, you're not just singing to the radio. You're not just singing, oh, this is a great melody. But hopefully it is a good melody, but your soul is, you're singing to a living God, and there's something different about that. There's something eternal about that. You're joining the eternal song of praise. And so I'm trying to write from God's word and help people sing his word, sing what is true. No one needs my, I always say no one needs my opinion on what I think about God. People need to know what God's already said about himself. And maybe they don't even know that. Maybe they don't even know that in my songs, but when you're singing Holy Forever, when you're singing How Great Is Our God, when you're singing some of these songs, these are straight from God's word. And there's so many, I can tell you scripture by scripture, what inspired those songs, where they came from. And I'm just trying to put those into song, into let people sing.
0: Well, God continues to use you. And like I say, I haven't seen that change. No matter, I remember the first time that I saw you on a billboard, like in Los Angeles in New York. And I was like, how cool is God to take still people who are writing about him and making sure y'all are in that space where normally you see things that would not be God honoring.
1: Yeah, I'm always blown away. Believe me, I'm as floored, more floored than anybody to see myself on something like that.
0: It was odd. I was in Times Square and I was like, I don't know why this is weird, but why is Chris up there? You know, the naked cowboy's right there under his picture. You know?

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6: 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The Rick Burgess

0: We're back. Chris Tomlin is visiting with us. We told you about Unite Birmingham coming up this weekend. Chris will be there on Sunday night. I'll be there. Scott Dawson will be there. Charity Gale, Chandler Moore, Strength to Stand Worship. It is a free event at the Hoover Met. We'd love for you to be with us. What did Dawson tell us a minute ago? The gates are opening at 5:30. Is that right? 5:30 both nights there at the Hoover Met. So,
1: yeah.
0: Tomlin, thanks for being with us today. Let me ask you about this. I know a lot of people may be aware of it by now, but I want to take this opportunity and this platform because I love what you're doing through your nonprofit for others, ending child welfare. Believe it or not, the crisis that we have in some of the poorest parts of our own country. Here in America, the website is forothers.com. Talk to me about this.
1: Is he there?
2: I rigged many, many years ago. I had a dream and I woke up in the middle of the night. I don't ever get dreams from God. I feel like I always pray for dreams. God, sure. Would you give me a song? Would you give me a song in the night? It's never happened once. I think it happened to Paul McCartney. It didn't happen to me ever. And so.

0: Right.
1: But I had this dream and I woke up in the middle of the night. This is before I was married, before anything like anything that I had any idea of kids or anything in that world. And the dream was I was late. I'd forgotten my own concert, that kind of thing. One of those scary, one of those, you know, those panic dreams.
2: Those. Yes.
1: Getting in a car and racing to my concert and trying to get there. And I get to a red light and I can see the stadium full of people and the band's playing and I'm dying. I'm like, oh my gosh, I've forgotten it. I forgot about it. I'm not there. And I look over to my right and there's a baby. In my dream, there's a baby laying in the street naked, screaming, just left, abandoned. And I remember in my dream, I would just look at the stadium and I would look at that baby. And I'd look at the stadium and I'd look at that baby. And I remember thinking, even then, I thought, I can still remember it vividly. How can I go do that, pointing at looking at the stadium? How can I go sing and leave this baby? Mm. And I remember grabbing, getting out of the car and grabbing this baby and laying this baby on my lap and looking at this baby screaming. And I woke up instantly. And I shot out of bed and I was like, what was that? I don't know. That was so vivid and I've never been able to shake it. So many years down the road now, we've now almost a decade into this, this mission called For Others. And you can go to Forothers, like you said, forothers.com and see what we're doing. But basically I thought, what could I do? How could I use my microphone? Take that baby to that stadium. How could I use my microphone to, bring awareness to what's going on in our nation for children, children without families, children without who are in need, who are sleeping on DCS offices all across our nation or looking for families who, and maybe bring awareness. And I saw this number that blew my mind that there every, any given year in America, in our nation, any given year, there's around 400,000 kids that are in the foster care system that are in our system that in this nation. And then I saw this stat. There are around 400,000 churches, active churches in our nation. And I thought, wow, that's interesting. The number's almost exactly the same. And I thought, well, I'm in front of the church every night of my life. Maybe I could say, hey, guys, could this be a great awakening in our nation? The new awakening of taking care of the children that are in great need through the church. It's God, I've always thought this is not the government's job. It's the church's job. This is God's idea. He said, what is pure? What is pure before the Lord? I mean, I love that the scripture says that, to take care of orphans and widows in their distress. It says, this is what's pure and undefiled before God. And so I thought, okay, how can I join in that mission with so many people are doing so many amazing things. So that's what we're doing. We're not starting a new agency. We're just helping raise awareness and raise funds for people who are doing great things and bless them and help them scale what they're doing.
2: Well, it's had a big impact and it seems to be ever growing. So God is using your platform to bring awareness to those 400,000 churches. And I love what you said. I think one of the things that we'll be held accountable for in the Western church is when we ask the government to do the job they were not called to do and ignore that we were the ones at the church were called to do it. And we farmed it out to the government and that was a huge mistake. So I hope this is a process of that turning back to where it should have always been the church. Talk to me about Worship Under the Stars. Good grief. Central Park, Red Rocks, and where did this come from? And I understand you're going to the West Coast. Tell me about that.
1: Yeah, this past year we launched this idea of just having these nights that are just kind of these beautiful venues across our country and that are outdoors. And yeah, we started, the first one was in Central Park in New York, and that was quite an amazing thing, hearing worship going throughout the whole park of Central Park and how beautiful that was. And we did Red Rocks and beautiful nights in Baltimore and this beautiful venue. This year, we're going to the Greek in L.A., which is one of the famed outdoor events, you know, one of the greatest venues that we have in our country. And right there in the middle of the heart of L.A., heart of Hollywood, having this night of worship and going on to Phoenix and San Diego a weekend there on the West Coast. So we kind of did the East Coast this last year, West Coast this year. And so, yeah, Worship Under the Stars is going to be so good. I love this night. SCU Worship is joining with me. A lot of people are getting on board with what they're doing. Amazing group out of Florida, and they're going to be supporting the night as well. So it's going to be a great night.
2: So we got about a minute. I got to ask you this. Believe it or not, I've never been to a concert at Red Rocks. Is it as cool as it seems?
1: Oh, my gosh. Rick, you have to go.
2: I know.
1: Just go on the website. There's a concert every night. Find a band you love. There's something about music there that it's like if you – I always said if you can't lead worship at Red Rocks, you need to go do something. You go sell houses because this is like right. – it's just so beautiful. God's creation. It's just amazing place.
2: I know. That's on my bucket list, and I have not done it. Greg and I were talking about this. And, but I think, I mean, it just has to happen. And, yes. You know, I don't guess you're coming around there anytime soon now that you're gone. I'll find something that is worthy, but I've always wanted to go see a concert there and I never have.
1: Mm. And, buddy, I'm actually playing there in August this year.
2: Are you really?
1: What
2: do you know the date? Do you know the date?
1: I believe it's August 4.
2: Oh, gosh. I'll be in the Bahamas. Okay.
0: Rick.
2: Well, I mean, I mean, some of us have got to suffer.
0: Right, and go to
2: the
0: Bahamas.
2: Yeah, I'm just taking a vacation. I mean, have y'all seen the work schedule this year? So anyway, but I'm going to make that happen. So I'll keep. Let me know every time you're going to be anywhere near there. If you're doing Red Rocks, I won't be able to make August on that date. But if you come back around, I want to know about it.
1: I'll always be coming around. I love that place.
0: Chris, I went to ChrisTomlin.com, clicked on tour dates. It's August the 4th.
2: He was right.
0: August the 4th.
2: How about you grabbing that with no handler?
1: Handler, buddy. Just me.
2: I mean, that's like riding a bike with no hands. I mean, really good. Chris Tomlin, thank you for being with us, all right? And
1: great to see you.
2: Yeah, your best to your wife and your daughters, and we'll see you coming up on Sunday.
1: Can't wait.
2: I look forward to it, too. See you, buddy. Chris Tomlin, that's everything going on, Tomlin. And then, of course, Unite Birmingham coming up this weekend at the Hoover Med in Birmingham, Alabama, Sunday night. Free concert. And I'll be there as well. Looking forward to seeing all of you that will be coming out. We'll be right back.
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0: America sleeps well every night just knowing these four men are on the air. 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
1: Good to be back. Thanks, Chris Tomlin, for always being a pleasure to talk to. Greg's got a question we're going to get into here quickly, too. Hey, by Raycon.com/BigVox. You know, we're throwing out there, there's a number of things you can do for Dad this Father's Day. Now, this is a good one. Have all of you in the Vox seats heard about this? 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Still about half of the others, but they've got active noise cancellation now. They've got multi-point connectivity, so you can pair two devices at once. And if Dad wants to, you know, listen to this show, or he wants to listen to, you know, Chris Tomlin, or he wants to listen to whatever, he can do that and kind of close out the rest of the world. Or he can put the awareness mode if he wants to be aware of what's going on around him. Some really cool colors, too. I see for Dad. Let me look in here. Dad might like, he definitely would like the gold one. You think Dad would like mango? Or is he just he'd like me to stay with the standard black?
2: Go
1: probably.
2: Black.
1: Yeah, but anyway, get them right now at buyraycon.com/BigVox. 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Now, we have an ongoing saga in the building, and our Vox seats have been all over the building, so they've seen everything. Some I saw a minute ago, some of them almost in tears, seeing Suite 200. But we have an issue with the handicapped stall in our bathroom.
2: I got an update.
1: Because we have an injured person that we've been following.
3: Injured person.
2: I said.
1: Yeah. And just when Speedy was somewhat comfortable with what's going on, Greg came in and said he has an update and a question.
3: I haven't had an update the last day.
2: This guy, it's one of them where you put your leg in and push
3: it
2: around.
3: We've gone through that.
2: Yeah. Got breaks and everything.
1: Yeah.
2: Right. Mm-hmm. Well, first of all, me and David were going to the bathroom, and beside the water fountain, it was parked.
3: Oh.
2: My first thought was, let's move it and hide it.
1: Greg!
2: No, but you like when I worked at the power company, if somebody parked their company vehicle and left the keys in it, we would get it and go hide it.
1: Sure.
2: I thought, let's move it and hide it, but we didn't. But, so he's left it out here. I go in, he's over at urinating it with his boot on, so I think now he's not using the handicap stall anymore.
1: Yeah, well, can he take a deuce like that?
2: Probably.
1: Do you remember? Yeah,
2: if he leaves it parked outside.
3: Do you remember about half a week ago, I came in here and I said he was one
1: Achilles.
3: Leg hopping?
1: Yeah.
3: No. Do you remember I said he parked it and he was one leg hopping?
1: No, you did say that. You did see that.
3: Then I go in again.
2: And he actually had it in the bathroom.
3: Okay, but then I go in again and he comes driving it out of the handicap slot. Spot. And so that was the latest update. So I've seen him hopping in there.
1: But seen him one-legged urinal? Have you seen him do that? Because Greg did.
3: No, yeah. But I saw him. I saw him do this.
1: Right. But like did you see him? Did he leave?
2: I'm just saying the pressure to leave in the stall. He's fine if it's
1: you
2: the
1: say
2: stall
1: back off.
2: Business as usual.
1: But he left it outside this time, completely outside, by the water fountain.
2: By the water fountain. And again, I almost hit it.
3: Madger did.
2: I wanted to put it in the hall down there.
1: Greg,
2: and then hide and watch him come out.
1: Greg, how did you not roll that away and then come in here and tell us about it?
2: I thought about doing it.
1: Mm. Yeah.
3: So you feel like what you're saying is you feel like the handicap stall is now
2: open.
3: It was
2: in there, wasn't it?
3: You feel like it's full.
2: It's open. Don't worry about it.
1: This guy's
2: good.
1: Are you calling Flamingo?
3: Don't do that to him.
2: Ankle. But I'm just saying, just business as usual. Don't worry about it. He's good.
3: So you talked to him about it?
2: No, I just assumed it.
1: Okay. Well, sure, appreciate that, Greg.
2: I do hate I didn't hide his cart, though. Dang it.
1: Dang it.
3: I've lost all
2: my nerve.
1: Adler, if we could get to video 11.
3: So that was just breaking update. He couldn't. He was beside himself.
1: He said, got an update on the guy.
3: He's like, hurry up, finish Raycon. Hurry up. Hurry up.
1: Update on the scooter guy.
2: I've been having to dodge him all week. Right. Now he's parked outside. He's good.
1: No, I will tell you that if it gets past 7 o'clock in the morning and I'm rolling back, then I'm worried about him the whole time that I'm going to go to the far stall and also I'm here clank, clank, clank.
2: Here I come.
1: Or I guess now we're here hopping.
3: Yeah. Could be.
1: Does he only roll it in there for deuce?
2: He's walking more on
3: that. I think that must be what it is.
1: He flamingos the urinal. You saw it.
2: Yeah.
1: Okay.
2: So
3: takes a while to wash his hands. I know that. I just like it. Well, 15 Mississippi.
1: Yeah.
3: Right. Good night.
1: By the way,
2: you got to
1: balance. By the way, those sinks in there will spray you too.
4: Oh, the second spring, it's like a pressure washer. Oh, there go my khakis. Look like I got a medical problem.
1: I know. I thought that I came out and said, my goodness, that was like a shotgun blast. You need to go see somebody.
4: Quick question. I was looking for just a handicap sign to put up on the screen behind y'all while you were talking.
1: Okay.
4: But then I just pulled up on this image.
1: It's
4: handicap accessible toilet. Not every disability is visible, is what this campaign says.
2: Well, that little character there is visible.
4: Right, but these others are not visible.
2: I mean, anybody doubting what that is?
4: But look, it's for Crohn's and colitis, and basically, you know, you got
2: they
4: got
2: to have a big stall for that.
4: So does that mean
2: inflammatory bowels?
4: Does that mean you don't have to be limping? You don't have to be on a scooter.
1: No, you don't.
4: Why do you just have a poop emergency? I could have been using this handicap stall. Guilt-free this whole time?
1: Whoa, if I've got IBS, why do I rank the handicap?
4: According to this sign in this campaign.
1: From the room?
2: Where'd you find that sign?
4: Well, not every disability is visible, according to their slogan.
1: And I would agree with that.
4: I'm going with this.
1: I would agree with that.
3: Are you gonna dispute the person from inside going, nah, I've got a bowel issue.
4: No, I'll say through the crack, not every disability is visible. I'll say that.
3: Okay.
4: Leave me alone. I'm dying in here.
2: God.
5: Please don't talk to me in here.
3: I'm dying in here.
1: Right.
4: Yeah. So just so you know, not everybody has to be limping.
1: And Greg, you're very clear on the fourth one.
2: Yeah.
1: Mm-hmm.
2: Come on.
4: That's yours, Greg. You own that stall.
1: Not all of them are visible.
4: That's right.
1: They're not. Mm-mm. They're all visible.
3: How many seconds does it take you like to dry your hands normally, like average person?
2: What, are you getting it real dry or are you just kind of halfway
3: doing
2: it?
3: I started peeing the other day and a guy was drying his hands. When I finished peeing, he was still drying them.
1: Probably.
3: He's probably
1: got a little bit of germaphobe.
2: Yeah.
3: Okay.
1: Yeah, probably OCD.
4: I don't use the blowers, even if there's that's
1: they
4: the
1: don't
4: only
1: do any
4: option.
1: Good.
4: All they do is blow bathroom air.
1: Can I tell you why the blowers?
4: Let's just dance in a fountain of microscopic poop. That's what you might as well be doing.
1: Can I say this?
4: La, la, la, la, la.
1: If there's anything you should not feel guilty about not using, it's the air blowers because they don't get your hands dry anyway.
4: No.
1: It's not even worth it. It doesn't do anything.
2: That's an excuse to not have to buy paper towels. And go, well, I got you a blower.
1: Have you ever dried your hands on your thighs and then realized you made handprints on your khakis?
4: Yes.
2: And let me ask you this.
4: That's why I use my hair.
3: How about the day we just rolled the same one out and just kept using it?
2: Oh, you remember that? Is that not the nastiest thing in the world? Yeah. The little circle?
4: Yeah.
2: The cloth one?
1: Yeah. But I will tell you.
2: That did no good.
4: No, it was gross.
1: Say what you want to about the era that we grew up in, that everything was gross. Everything had germs all over it. Everybody was dirty.
4: Mm-hmm.
1: Everything, no one wore helmets. No one had everything. I know that you look back on that and you think that was not good. But I will tell you, we weren't as sickly a people as people of today.
4: Right.
2: When you used to stand shoulder to shoulder in front of that big trough.
4: Yeah.
2: Leaning on each other. It was uncomfortable.
1: I'll tell you one I forgot about. When they had the big tub that was a urinal, which also was a way to, you know, to develop confidence at an early age.
2: Yeah. Or
1: to be demoralized. But do you remember the one in a stadium bathroom for men?
2: Oh, that's what I'm talking about.
1: I'm going further. It was nothing but a wall. They just have a wall with water running down and just a trough going down through there.
4: Yeah.
1: Like you're in some prison.
2: It's like a prison.
1: That's
2: third world.
4: It was.
1: And everybody just stands there and into the trough everybody goes.
2: Mm-hmm. The water just runs constantly.
1: Standing by each other.
2: Mm-hmm. Sure.
1: Okay. Not leaning. Not a petition to be found.
4: No.
1: So do they still have that thing operating?
2: And we don't have these sinks here, but the sinks where you stick your hand on, I never can get them to work.
1: Never met you.
4: Oh, you're like a vampire. You're invisible.
2: Same thing. I'll try this one.
1: I can't get the sensors to work on the sensor operated one.
4: Yeah. Hey, Speedy, how much you want to bet?
2: Too precise.
4: Speedy, how much do you want to bet that the Burgess brothers just aren't waiting long enough? You have to wait like 2 seconds?
3: I'd put a 20
4: on it. Two seconds.
3: Mr. Impatient here is like, he swings through and he's like, what's going on?
2: Yeah, this thing's broken.
3: I'm stupid water. Who needs water? I'm not gay.
1: This is the thing.
3: There you go. That's it.
1: Look, this is me on the sensor faucets.
2: Yeah. There you go.
4: It's not enough
2: there
4: time.
2: You can you not make them more sensitive? Yeah, you don't have to do this.
1: I got to go Jerry Seinfeld, too. Why were they ever created? Was there some big, problem of people leaving the faucet on?
3: Oh, Rick, we got to save the world. We're using too much water.
1: I mean, but Jerry Seinfeld said this. So are people running here, turning them all on, going, ah, ah, ah, ah, and running out? Yeah. I mean, has that really happened?
3: Y'all did that, you said, in high school.
1: I never did that. I never did that.
4: What are y'all, the wet bandits from Home Alone?
1: The wet Burgesses.
4: Yes. Yeah,
1: that never happened. So, by the way, that somebody said that the old school football stadiums, and especially in high school, the bathrooms are trapped forever in 1970.
6: Oh, yeah.
1: The metal trough was just... I mean, that was a given at every high school stadium.
3: You'd get in there and walk around.
1: Oh, yeah. Hey, how you doing? Really, all it was we were like livestock. Really?
4: Yeah.
1: We'll be right back.
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1: Another good Father's Day idea, if he doesn't already have that. 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You can get any part of the show you missed today on our podcast or our YouTube channel. Go back and relive it. Does anybody remember when Scott the Rock Garofsky was on? I think it was last Wednesday, correct? Last Wednesday. I'm almost sure it was.
2: Last Wednesday, Greg.
1: And the reason why I say that is someone on Text Nation saying, I want to go back and hear what's eating Scott Garofsky again. Please tell me which day it was. Mm-hmm. It would have been the archive of last Wednesday.
2: May 27th.
3: I think it was last Wednesday.
1: Thank you, Greg. May 27th. A couple of items coming up later in the month, now that we're in June, which is a little bit shocking.
2: Wow.
1: You know what's going on this weekend. We had Tomlin on this hour, so you know about that, in Birmingham. Coming up on the 20th of June, my home church, Valleydale, Father's Day Men's Breakfast. I'll be speaking there. And we'd love for you to come. Bring kids if you think they're old enough to, you know, sit through something like that. You can have a little father time with your kids, or just come on your own on Saturday the 20th at Valleydale Church. The details are at themanchurch.com under events. On the 22nd of June, we'll have Jordan Irwin from Team Man Church. He's speaking at Sylacauga First Baptist Church in Sylacauga, Alabama, for their Man Church. So find both of those by going to themanchurch.com under events. So this story I heard about, but I didn't know whether it was real or not. Now, a lot of you probably know wild turkeys can be. Now, when I hear wild turkey can hurt you, I think, well, yeah. Mm. But then it's the animal they're talking about. And I will tell you, one will make you gobble. But anyway, so
2: this one here.
1: So, but wild turkeys, the animals, can be quite aggressive, and can
3: attack.
1: You know,
3: the worst ones are them tame ones that people have in the yard, the big white ones.
1: Are they the worst?
3: They'll flog you in a minute.
1: All right. So we have an 83-year-old woman attacked by wild turkeys.
2: Oh, anybody help me?
1: And the city warns residents to take precautions. ABC 7 with the story.
4: The city of Alameda is warning residents to be on alert after a series of recent attacks by wild turkeys. City officials say they've been called out twice in the past few weeks as the birds terrorize neighborhoods. ABC 7 Eyewitness News reporter Tim Johns sat down with one of the victims tonight and has her story.
1: Oh, please.
5: It happened, and it was very real.
6: 1 week later, and the bruises still haven't healed on 83-year-old Mary Jo Kelly's face. Last Thursday, the longtime Alameda resident was on her nightly walk when suddenly she was attacked from behind by a pair of wild turkeys.
5: I went head first and I broke my glasses. I hit my palm of my hand, my thumb.
1: Look what it did to her hair.
5: Bled in my nose.
6: After managing to get away from the turkeys, Kelly called her husband, who took her to the ER. It was there that she got a CT scan as well as 6 stitches in her right hand. The incident has left her shaken, but also frustrated.
2: Bloody mess.
6: Kelly wants Alameda to do more to protect its residents from the turkeys. She worries that what happened to her could soon happen to someone else.
1: Following the attack,
6: Kelly says she called the Alameda Police Department to file a report.
2: We got turkeys.
6: Something she says officers were unable to do since the incident involved wildlife.
5: If a dog bites you, of course, they're going to pick them up. But, you know, that's domestic. So they're ignoring the problem, basically.
6: Emily Crum is an animal control officer with the Alameda Police Department. She says for now, the city is unable to remove any of the wild turkeys. Crum tells us spring is mating season for the animals. During this time, APD advises residents to take extra precautions. They say a turkey also recently attacked a pet dog.
7: Try to not approach them. Go on the other side of the street. Make sure you have a leash on your dogs, and just try to stay as far away of them as possible.
1: That's all you got.
2: Wow, great. Thanks.
1: That's all she's got.
3: Wow. Hey, stay away from my kids.
2: Thanks, Bob.
3: I don't think a turkey can injure me. I'll grab that head.
1: Oh, yeah.
2: Buddy,
3: I've been chased by a goose.
2: Oh, that turkey be like doing this stuff.
3: Yeah, but what if I snatch that old neck?
2: I ain't afraid of
3: a turkey. These turkeys just pushed her from behind and falls.
1: They really just push people down.
2: Yeah.
1: But they're
3: pretty big turkeys.
1: You know what we need? We get Gary.
3: You get Gary up.
1: And we develop a wild turkey hotline. And since law enforcement and animal control won't do anything about it. And it's kind of rogue, you know, it's underground. But there's a number, like almost like a superhero.
8: Yeah. Okay.
1: And all of a sudden,
9: hey. Who is it?
1: This is Amanda up here. We got wild turkeys attacking.
9: Where are you located? Well, did it flog you, knock you down? Well, your first mistake was thinking you could have something. You thought you could get out there and take a walk. That was your first mistake right there. Well, some turkey flogging you from behind, putting your face down, planted. Yeah, let me know where it is. All right. Okay. All right. Okay. I'll be there. And I'm bringing my spur master, and I'll call him in, and there won't be no more trouble after that, I promise you.
8: That'd make the news, wouldn't it?
1: It would, wouldn't it?
3: Yeah, huh? They'd interview Gary.
8: Get the kids and dogs and animals inside. Here comes Gary.
3: So, basically, the animal officer, whatever she was, she just said, too bad.
8: Deal with them.
3: Stay away from them.
1: They're wild and they're protected.
3: Mm.
1: Sort of. But you can solve it on your own. So that's your first mistake. You don't call people. You just handle it.
3: Yeah. I don't know what happened to
1: you. I learned that a long time ago. Don't want to get into it.
3: Yeah.
1: Hey, can y'all come and get all these, you know, feral cats that people had abandoned? And I was told that they're free roaming. And I said, okay. So y'all can't do anything. And they said, no, officially we cannot. I said, all right.
3: Oh, damn.
1: I guess we'll just handle it.
3: I relocated one time, trapped in a cage. Mm-hmm. They do not like being in a little cage. It went nuts.
1: And you know what Gary's slogan would be?
9: Gobble, gobble, here comes trouble.
8: Say that again?
9: Gobble, gobble, here comes trouble.
8: Okay. All right, no, that, I want you to answer the phone that way and then get into it. The phone's ringing.
9: Ring, ring. Hey, gobble, gobble, what's your trouble?
10: We got turkeys.
9: Hey. What happened? Did he flog you, knock you down? What happened?
8: Okay. Oh, but look, he's already made an eye.
9: Hey, when it comes...
8: AI, Speedy. Not
3: or A1.
8: Yeah.
9: Hey, when it comes to being in the neighborhoods now and protecting folks, I'll bushwhack one.
3: Yeah,
8: he don't like bushwhack. He's got his shades on his head like
3: he won't be using decoys, though.
9: You don't need a decoy if you know what you're doing. If you got the sperm master and you know how to purr it, bring him in. You got to be that purr and bring him in. And as soon as I'm done, I disappear back to Lake Mitchell. Gobble, gobble, what's your trouble?
3: Gobbling trouble.
8: Oh, man, he messed that lady up pretty good.
1: Yeah, dude.
8: She still had two black eyes.
1: The turkey didn't do that to her. Falling on her face didn't do
8: that. But, Rick, the turkey made her fall. Come on.
11: Turkey clearly pushed her.
8: Yeah.
1: I'll tell you one thing. I don't think I can sit there and watch her eat turkey.
8: Greg, you'd run scared. You'd be like,
1: You'd run scared. Snatch that old ugly head.
8: No, you wouldn't.
11: You would not. It's an ugly head, though. Boy, is it an ugly head.
3: Changes colors, does.
11: Yes. It'll swell up and shrink down and crazy thing, man.
8: Who sponsors the hotline, Gary?
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14: 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Guaranteed human. The music. The moments. The pop culture that defined who we are. And at the heart of it all was Martha Quinn. 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

Huntsville's greatest hits, 100.3 The River. Good morning. Now that it's after 10 o'clock, it's me, Martha Quinn, on hand with a whole day of rock and roll. Don Henley is straight ahead right now. It's Madonna Group Hug.

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Saturday, May 23rd at the Milwaukee Lutheran High School graduation, high schooler Kaylin Barksdale was on stage to get his diploma, and the administrators were saying, oh, wow, we don't know where it is. Maybe it's in the back. And out from the back came his sister, who'd been serving overseas in Iran. She hadn't seen her little brother in a year. Everybody was crying. Tell me, you're totally...

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Martha Quinn rocking and rolling through Tuesday. I don't know about you, but when I'm on the road and there's motorcycles around, I get nervous. I feel like they're more vulnerable without a vehicle around them. So how do you drive to keep the motorcyclists around you safe? Find out your wellness shot, which will be up in just about 8 minutes. Right now, it's Journey.

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2: You are going to hear a superstar make a guest appearance in this song. A superstar will make a guest appearance in the second song. And a superstar makes a guest appearance in the third song. It's Sasha in Milwaukee's Mixtape. Sasha, thank you for listening in Milwaukee. Get your mixtape on the air through our station website. Click where it says The Martha Quinn Show. The guitar's in the beginning right here. This is Steve Lukather from Toto. In the middle, it will be Eddie Van Halen in Beat It.

100.3 The River. Seconds back, Michael Jackson's Beat It, which featured two guest guitar players, Steve Lukather from Toto and Eddie Van Halen from Van Halen started. Sasha in Milwaukee's mixtape, three songs that have superstar guest artists. It's Michael McDonald singing with Christopher Cross in this 1980 hit that got to number two. It didn't hit number one because it was blocked by Blondie's Call Me, but it's awesome to hear this one. Christopher Cross and Michael McDonald in Ride

0: 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We heard Rick James in the background, but that song was also written and produced by Rick Super Freak James. And that wrapped up Sasha and Milwaukee's mixtape, three songs that featured superstar guest artists. The first was Michael Jackson's Beat It, which featured guitar players Eddie Van Halen and Steve Lukather from Toto. And then we heard Christopher Cross's Ride Like the Wind, which featured Michael McDonald singing backup vocals. Sasha, that was so much fun. Thank you. Get your mixtape on the air. They happen every day right here. All you do is group together three songs you find interesting. You get them directly to me through our website. Click where it says The Martha Quinn Show.
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As my friend Christy, who covers for me sometimes when I'm out, as Christy says, a closed mouth don't get fed. 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

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Genius! A company has figured out a way to make streetlights electric vehicle chargers because they already have electricity right there. Smart. That's using the noggin. I'm Martha Quinn. Here's Cutting Crew.

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0: 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The pop culture that defined who we are. And at the heart of it all was Martha Quinn. 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

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The bad news is you have to mix tomato juice with soy milk. I just don't know. I like both of those things. Well, actually, it could be kind of a creamy tomato sauce. I don't know. Here's Daryl Hall and John Oates. I'm Martha Quinn.

0: 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What's up? Martha Quinn here. This morning, we announced our iHeartRadio Music Festival is returning to Vegas Saturday, September 18th and 19th. 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

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I'm Martha Quinn.

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5: I'm News 19 meteorologist Ben Smith. We finally turned the corner this afternoon. Only a few isolated showers in the forecast today with highs in the mid-80s. Overnight lows tonight in the upper 50s. Feeling great first thing on Wednesday morning. Wednesday afternoon, mostly sunny with highs in the lower 80s, and expect mid-80s with plenty of sunshine on Thursday. I'm News 19 meteorologist Ben Smith with your Weather Authority forecast.
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Find out in about 8 minutes in this afternoon's Wellness Shop. But right now, we're going to be jamming with this number one hit from 1987. It's Club Nouveau's version of Lean on Me.

0: 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You've got me, Martha Quinn. When I'm on the road with a motorcyclist, I'm super careful because I feel like they are very vulnerable because they're going down the road at high speeds without a hunk of metal around them like a car or a truck. What's the most important thing to remember when you are sharing the road with a motorcycle driver? And this is a good idea to share with your teenage drivers. 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

Nashville's greatest hits, 100.3 The River. Doesn't it make you smile thinking about Billy Idol being inducted into the Rock and Roll Hall of Fame this year? I'm Martha Quinn. Monet, Monet. Hey.

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That's Kenny Lockins in Danger Zone, 100.3 The River, Huntsville's greatest hits, just after 3 o'clock. How you doing? I'm Dan McClain. Today, by the way, is National Leave the Office Early Day. So what are you doing hanging around the office? I mean, what's the deal? You need an excuse or something like that? Tell them your dog's sick, you know? Tell them you got a bellyache. Oh, I know. Tell them you looked outside, you saw this big orange ball in the sky, you weren't sure what it was, and you had to go explore. I'm going home. Bye.

0: 100.3 The River, Huntsville's greatest hits. No rain, lots of sunshine for the next week or so. I'm loving that. By the way, want to wish all you Bubbas a great day. Today's National Bubba Day. And that brings to mind a story about my son, Daniel. My wife would not name him Daniel Jr. She named him Daniel II because she said if he's named Jr., people are going to call him Bubba, and I don't want to call him Bubba for the rest of his life. And I thought, okay, I really didn't pay much attention. I always listened to my wife and just did what she said back in the day. But then I got the wise decision later on when he was about two. I started calling him Boo and Boo Boo, and because I wasn't allowed to call him Bubba. So his nickname growing up was like Boo Boo or Boone, like Daniel Boone. So if you see my son Daniel wandering around the Tennessee Valley sometime later today, tell him his dad's talking about him. And he says to say, hi, Boo. Okay, he'll love that.
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I'm Dan McClain. Don't forget, Rock the South's coming up in about a week or so in the city of Decatur. 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

100.3 The River, Huntsville's greatest hits. Have you ever accidentally eaten a ladybug or got one in your mouth before? What did you think about it? That's what I thought. It's not nice, is it? We're going to talk about a lady who eats them coming up in about 8 minutes here on The River. Don't go away. 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

0: Alanis Morissette and Ironic on 100.3 The River, Huntsville's greatest hits. So I was watching baseball, been watching a lot of professional baseball and college baseball here. Did you see the Texas ladies softball player, Hannah Wells, and the story about her? She's in the Women's College World Series for the Longhorns. But anyway, it came out that she eats ladybugs. It's a bizarre superstition. She says it's for good luck. I've always heard that ladybugs were good luck, but she actually picks them up and eats them. So, you know, it's not good luck for the ladybug if you're chewing on them. And supposedly they say that PETA was like all over her for admitting this thing. But I don't have a problem with PETA. I don't care what they say about that. I have a problem with the fact that she's stuffing those things in her mouth. And ladybugs stink. I mean, they stink something awful and they ooze this orange stuff and it's like gross. I mean, oh my gosh, are you kidding me? She can come to my house any February she wants to because I've got ladybugs everywhere and the whole place stinks. And if she wants to have a buffet at my house, I mean, I'm fine with that too. But I don't know, maybe in Texas, the ladybugs down there taste a lot better than they do here. But man, ours taste weird.
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100.3 The River, Huntsville's greatest hits. The Trash Pandas are back in town starting tonight. They're going to be here through Sunday, taking on Columbus. It's going to be a fun night at the ballpark. The weather's finally improved for us, so check that out. Here is Prince at 1999.

Cranberries on 100.3 The River, Huntsville's greatest hits. Hey, let's get into the 4 o'clock hour with some John and Yoko right now. Here is Imagine.

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100.3 The River, Huntsville's greatest hits. Want to wish a happy birthday out to the Beeve. Jerry Mathers is 78 today. And also happy birthday to my friend Bruce Reynolds, former host and program director of this very radio station, The River, a few years back. Happy birthday to you, Bruce.

That's Quiet Riot on 100.3 The River, Huntsville's greatest hits. I'm Dan McClain. Let's let Elton John tickle the ivories for us here this afternoon. One of his greatest songs of all time, I believe. This is Tiny Dancer on The River.

0: 100.3 The River, Huntsville's greatest hits. I'm Dan McLean. I'm looking at things that happened on this date in history, and this is one that stood out to me. And I remember when this happened 40 years ago on this date in 1986. James Brown's wife, Adrian, claimed diplomatic immunity while fighting numerous traffic violations on the grounds that she was the wife of the official ambassador of Seoul, James Brown. And I don't remember, because it was 40 years ago, if she got off with that. But could you imagine, if I were a judge, or if I was the chief of police or something like that, and I heard that excuse, I'd let her off just because it was so creative. I mean, that was the funniest thing I ever heard.
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100.3 The River, Huntsville's greatest hits. I'm Dan McLean. We are the home of the Rick Burgess Show every weekday morning. Tune in bright and early tomorrow morning and listen to Rick and the boys. They're coming to town, by the way, too. They're going to be doing a show here in October. We'll have details coming up for you.

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0: 100.3 The River, Huntsville's greatest hits with Dan McLean. We are playing some great music for you this afternoon. We're going to play a few messages, come right back with Cyndi Lauper, Jimmy Eat World, Michael Jackson, and Steeler's Wheel.
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100.3 The River, Huntsville's greatest hits. A story out about Barry Manilow. Barry has done an interview and he says that he's only had one facelift. And I was telling a friend of mine that story and they said, one facelift? Yeah, in the last week. And I thought, well, that was mean. I didn't laugh or anything. I mean, I might have chuckled a little bit. That's like saying this guy didn't have

at Steeler's Wheel on 100.3 The River, Huntsville's greatest hits. Trash Pandas are in town tonight playing ball against Columbus at Toyota Field. 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

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When you were

0: 100.3 The River, Huntsville's greatest hits. It was really sad to see that we lost a former member of the Commodores, Ronald Laprede, who co-founded the Commodores and played bass guitar for the iconic funk band, died at the age of 75. And he was a longtime resident of New Zealand, but he was born right here in Tuskegee. And he was a member of the Commodores for 16 years, from 1970 to 1986. And he played on 11 of their albums. And he played amazing bass, and you can hear it still to this day when you listen to Brick House and Easy and Three Times a Lady and Sail On, and just an amazing bass player. And I know his family is definitely going to miss him, and so are the rest of us here in the state of Alabama. He was a great one.
1: 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Hey, it's Rick Burgess. Are you ready? We're bringing the Rick Burgess Show to the 256. The Are You Ready Tour is rolling into town for one night only. 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The world's greatest garage band is reunited to rock the Rocket City October the 9th at the Mark C. Smith Concert Hall. 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

100.3 The River, Huntsville's greatest hits. I'm Dan McLean. So the Rolling Stones, are they going to go out on the road in 2026? It doesn't look like it. Mick Jagger was interviewed, and that story is up on our website right now if you want to go read it. He talks about the new album that's coming out in July and how Charlie Watts is featured on there. Charlie passed away in 2021. Today would have been Charlie's birthday, by the way. Here's Steve Perry. We should have been

0: Whitney Houston on 100.3 The River, Huntsville's greatest hits. Don't go away. I'm stacking up some more great music for you from Def Leppard, Huey Lewis in the news. We've got Queen, Green Day, and lots more right here on The River.
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100.3 The River, Huntsville's greatest hits. If I had a trivia question and I asked you, what's the greatest rhapsody of all time, would you say something from Mozart or Beethoven or something like that? Of course you wouldn't. You'd say Queen. Is this

100.3 The River, Huntsville's greatest hits. We've got Rocket City Space News coming up in about 8 minutes, and it's your chance to work for NASA and not have to climb into a rocket ship. Does that interest you? Okay, you creative types, stick around. Here's Tears for Fears.

America is turning 250, and we're celebrating with $250,000 in cash. Your next chance to win a piece of it, $2,500, is back tomorrow morning at 8. 100.

0: 100.3, the River, Huntsville's greatest hits. Have you heard of Moon Joy June? Well, I'm going to tell you all about it. It's time for Rocket City Space News, and NASA needs your artwork. They are looking for poets and writers and artists to help tell the stories of its upcoming Moon and Mars missions. So they put together this thing called Moon Joy June, and once a week, they'll give you a word, a keyword, and this week it's launch, and put together some kind of artwork or maybe tell a story or film a movie or whatever and submit it on their Instagram page at NASA Artemis on the Instagram, and you could actually be helping them to promote the Mars and the moon's missions. Did I say that right? Probably not. But anyway, check it out. Look it up online, Moon Joy June. If you're a creative type, it's your chance to work for NASA, not have to know math.
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100.3 The River, Huntsville's greatest hits. I'm Dan McClain. It's time to check out for the evening. Thank you once again for being here with me today. See you back tomorrow at 3 o'clock. Be safe tonight. Here's Dexy's Midnight Runners on the River.